Yeah, sometimes we need that little helper, and what better helper is there than the best rock and roll ever from the 70s, the 80s, and the 90s. That is what I have for you over the next 4 hours right here on The Big Rock. I am Johnny J. It is a pleasure to have you rocking it with me. Hey, we're going to be going back to 1975 with a look back. What song is ruling the charts? Was it Fame, Sweet Emotion, maybe Saturday Night Special, or was it something totally different? I've got a mind bender for you coming up and a top six about the best books ever. Yeah, we're going to talk literature here on The Big Rock. I've got news on Bon Jovi, David Lee Roth, and the Stray Cats, and the ladies. They are taking over the threesome and the triple play. Kiki D and Frida, just a couple of the ladies. We've got some lost favorites for you this week from the Leslie West Band, Jerry Harrison, and Golden Earring. And yes, all of your favorites from the 70s, the 80s, and the 90s. To get it all you need to do is to sit back, relax, crack open a cold beverage of your choice, and crank up the radio. This, it's The Big Rock.

Come back to 1990. It's the debut single from Trickster. Let's Give It to Me Good here on the Big Rock. Hey, last week, we had talked about Joey Chestnut winning the 4th of July hot dog eating contest, as he's won so many times. Well, British guy, he just broke a Guinness World Record, and he won more than $130,000 on a TV game show because he ate 15 fish sticks in 1 minute. How about that? 15 fish sticks in 1 minute. Congratulations to him, Nathan Davies. He says, yeah, it's a bit strange. I'm proud to have the world record, but less proud when it's, you know, fish finger related. So, hey, maybe next year he could join Joey Chestnut in the whole hot dog eating contest. You know, go from fish to hot dogs. It's time for 70s triple play, three rock and roll songs from the 1970s. And the ladies, they're taking it over. Janis Joplin. She's on the way, but let's kick it off with some Juice Newton.

Hey, still coming up this hour, we have the Big Rock Top 6. Yeah, and this time around, it's the best books ever written. Can you believe it or not? Yeah, we're going to be talking about literature here on the Big Rock. Kind of surprised me, too. But hey, it's what my staff put together for me. Also coming up, I got some new music from Tesla and a double shot coming up from Helix. But let's get back to the ladies and the 70s triple play. Wrapping it up, here's Kiki D.

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0: Casey Kasem had a top 40. David Letterman had a top 10. Well, now it's time for tonight's Big Rock Top 6. Why 6? Because we can.
1: You know, over the years, there have been many, many, many, many, many literary masterpieces written throughout history. 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Yes, every single book ever written, my staff went through over the week, and they found the best ones. It's the Big Rock Top 6 Best Books Ever Written and Their Authors. At number 6, Don't You Worry About It, I Know What You're Thinking, and that was written by Claire Voyant. At number 5, Hangin' 10, Riding the Big Waves or Just Getting Wet by Sue Nami. Very good writer. At number 4 is The Complete Guide to Flatulence by Ben Farting. Ben Farting. You know, he spells it P-H-A-R-T-I-N-G. Ben Farting. I think I've met him a couple times. Number 3 on the Big Rock Top 6 Best Books Ever Written. 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Anita Newjob. At number 2, it is Advanced Proctology 101 for Dummies. You know you can get that book anywhere. That was written by the one and the only B. Hyde. And at number 1 on the Big Rock Top 6 Best Books Ever Written, Financing, The Easy Way to the Good Life or Life in Prison by the one, the master, literary writer, Robin Banks. There you go. It's the Big Rock Top 6 Best Books Ever Written. If you can find a better book than this, let me know. Send us a message. New music from Tesla. It's coming up right after the Leslie West Band.

Police from Tesla. Redoing the old Climax Blues Band hits. I love you. Hey, show 8 of Bon Jovi's 9-show Madison Square Garden residency was cut short last week after John suffered some vocal issues. After only 14 songs into the show, John called it quits. This after Train's Pat Monahan came out on stage and helped perform Living on a Prayer. John told the crowd that he knows that he was letting him down, and it's not like him to do that. He says we might have to cool it because he is hurting. Previous shows had the band playing nearly 25 songs. A spokesman said that John was battling a sinus infection, which led to the show's early ending. Now, after a couple days of rest, show 9 took place on Sunday without a problem. The band rocked 19 songs, including a second encore that featured special guest, fellow Jersey rocker Bruce Springsteen.

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Like I've told you before, you don't need to tell me you love me. Just tell me when dinner's ready. I'll come running. It's Night Ranger, the Goo Goo Dolls. Right before that, it's the Big Rock with me, Johnny J. Coming up here in mere minutes, we've got a mind bender for you and a music. This hour, I've got two from the Counting Crows. It's this week, or this hour's Big Rock Double Shot. Honeymoon Suite, Warren Zevon, of course, the Rolling Stones, and I've got some Sammy Hagar for you as well. Don't you go anywhere, and don't you touch that dial. It's the Big Rock with the most rock and roll loud.

Encore. Thank you. Good night. It is the Red Rocker, Sammy Hagar, here on the Big Rock. Hey, go get a thinking cap. Pull out an old encyclopedia, maybe some old rock and roll magazines. It is time for yet another Big Rock Mind Bender. Our question this time around, this band, their name stems from the fact that the members, they were broke and they were facing a tough financial situation. Their album that they released in 1985, that became the first compact disc, the first CD in history to sell over 1 million copies, and the very first video played by MTV Europe was this band's most popular song. What band? Is it Cheap Trick, Quarter Flash, or Dire Straits? Yeah, their name stems from the fact that they were broke, facing some tough financial situations. Their album that was released in 1985 became the first CD in history to sell over 1 million copies, and the very first video ever played on MTV Europe was the band's most popular song. Was it Cheap Trick, Quarter Flash, or Dire Straits? Which one of those three kind of means, you know, tough financial situations, being broke? Cheap Trick, Quarter Flash, or Dire Straits? You think about it, we'll have the answer coming up right after Toto.

All right, do you have the answer to the mind bender? Did you think about it? Cheap Trick, Quarter Flash, or Dire Straits. That's who you get to pick from. This band's name stems from the fact that the members were broke. Facing a tough financial situation, their 1985 album was the first CD in history to sell over a million copies, and the very first video played for MTV Europe was this band's most popular song. Cheap Trick, Quarter Flash, Dire Straits, what do you think? Well, if you're thinking that Quarter Flash was some type of a term for being broke, that would be incorrect, I'm sorry. And a Cheap Trick, you know, cheap, that's kind of a good thought, but again, that would be incorrect. Dire Straits is the correct answer if you got that right. Congratulations, you know your Dire Straits. We do mind benders all the time. How about two right now from the Counting Crows? It's this hour's Big Rock.

Honeymoon Suite here on the Big Rock. It's Feel It Again. This Big Rock salute and shout out is going to all of you right now rocking with us in Manchester, New Hampshire on WMNH 95.3 FM. Thank you all so much for listening in. Of course, we want to hear from you. Let us know that you are rocking with us right now. 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Send us a message there as well. How about our buddy, Aldo Nova? It's Someday. Right now on the Big Rock.

Hey, my staff went looking deep, very deep into the... vaults and found this. Here's Jerry Harrison. It's Revit.

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Real, pure rock and roll guaranteed. It's what we bring you right here on the Big Rock. I am Tony J. Hey, coming up here in our third hour, we're going to be looking back at the year 1975. Who had that top song? Was it the Doobie Brothers? Was it Sweet? Was it Dwight Twilley? Was it Aerosmith? We'll let you know coming up here a little bit later on. Music this hour, I've got two from Slade on the way, Guns N' Roses, Steppenwolf in the way back, and we're going to have our 80s threesome. Yep, the ladies are taking that over. It's the Big Rock. You've got it.

Brand new rock and roll from Asia. It's the Traveler here on the Big Rock. Hey, to all of you Facebookers, I'm calling out to each and every one of you. I need you to go to our Facebook page. 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This week, our song wars between Van Halen and their song And the Cradle Will Rock, White Lion's Wait, and Skid Row's Youth Gone Wild. Pick one of those three that you like the best out of those three. And the Cradle Will Rock, Wait, and Youth Gone Wild. And then when you're done with that, scroll down till you find Band Brawl. And our Band Brawl this time around is between Rainbow and Deep Purple. See what I did there? Yeah, Rainbow and Deep Purple. Let us know which one of those two bands you like better. And I like all three of these artists in our 80s threesome coming up right now. Yeah, the ladies are taking it over. The Bangles are on the way, but let's kick it off with some Frida.

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My promises, just as long as it's, you know, at least PG rated. Let's get back to the 80s threesome. The ladies taking it over. Here's Patti Smyth. It's Never Enough. No, on the Big Rock.

Radio Wall of Sound closing out this hour's Big Rock Double Shot of Slade. Come on, feel the noise right before that. Hey, it is time to turn those calendars and those clocks back as we take a look back to see what we were listening to on our favorite radio stations this very week back in the year 1975. Let's unlock that Big Rock time capsule. Dropping off the charts this week, a former number one song for Elton John. It is Philadelphia Freedom. Jumping on the charts this week, ZZ Top, a big hit for them to come. That is Tush. Coming in at number 10, it is Alice Cooper with Only Women. Last week at number 7, this week at number 9, it is the Doobie Brothers with Take Me In Your Arms. From his Young Americans album, David Bowie is at number 8 with Fame. Sweet dropping 3 spots down to number 7 this week with Ballroom Blitz. Climbing up 10 to number 6, the Amazing Rhythm Aces. The Amazing Rhythm Aces. It's Third Rate Romance. Coming in at number 5 this week back in 1975, it is Aerosmith with Sweet Emotion. Feel Like Making Love, Bad Company off of their Straight Shooter album. It comes in at number 4. The number 3 song jumping up from number 10 last week. It is Skynyrd. Yeah, Lynyrd Skynyrd, Saturday Night Special. Stuck at number 2 once again this week. It is Pilot with their song Magic. And jumping up from number 5 to number 1. Taking over that number 1 song. Here is the Dwight Twilley Band.

0: 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It's a way back.
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The best in classic rock and your favorite classic rockers. That's the Screaming Trees here on the Big Rock. You too, right before that. I am Johnny J. It is our final 60 minutes together for this week. But it's all right. I'll be back next week. I do make you that promise. What do you get when you get a bored guy and a stick? Well, you get a dumbass. We'll tell you about that person here in just a little while. I've got some live rock and roll from Europe on the way this hour. Led Zeppelin, as always, as we get the lead out. Donnie Iris and the Cruisers, and we've got a deep cut from Golden Earring. To get all this, all you need to do is to stay right where you're at. It's the Big Rock Music.

0: the pride of Western Pennsylvania. It's Donnie Iris and the Cruisers Aaliyah right here on the Big Rock. All right, so I happened to see this video on Instagram the other day. Actually, I think it was on Facebook. Click on it, takes you to Instagram. So I don't even know if I have an Instagram, to be 100% honest with you. But anyways, I don't have a location for this. I think the guy's name might be Scott. Not 100% sure, though. The video shows this guy jump out of a truck holding some type of a stick. He ran up the exterior steps of what appeared to be a two-story apartment building. He proceeded over to look like the end of the landing on this upper deck. And he was looking at something on the wall. It's kind of hard to tell from the video initially. Until he took this stick that was in his hand and he smacked it. It was a large beehive or swarm of bees that was just hanging out. The bees exploded. Yeah, away from the building, attacked this guy. It wasn't pretty. He ran back to his truck. The truck had other people inside it. He jumped in the truck covered in bees. So not only did he get stung probably a gazillion times, but so did the other people in this truck. What could this guy have possibly been thinking? Now, obviously, he wasn't. And that reason right there is why he is our
1: Dumbass
0: of the Week.

keeping the music alive, rocking the tracks that fell through the cracks. That's Golden Earring with Candy's Going Bad. This Big Rock salute and shout out is going to all of you right now in Auckland, New Zealand, rocking with us on West Coast Radio. 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It is time now for the last Big Rock double shot of the week. It's live. This week, it is Europe.

White Snake from that 1987 album, where I think this is the only video that does not feature Tawny Kitaen in it. Kind of surprising. And let's take a look at some big rock news right now. David Lee Roth, Diamond Dave, has had to cancel pretty much all of his current tour, other than for one date. He's still going to be doing the August 7th show in Sturgis. No official reason has been given, although it's kind of speculated that a lack of ticket sales is probably the reason. And if you see any of the videos from these shows, I don't know if I'd spend the money to go see David Lee Roth. I mean, he's doing a lot of squealing and a lot of yelling, kind of running around a little bit, but he's not doing the songs any justice. And the Stray Cats opened up their 2026 U.S. tour Friday night. It was the first show since the Stray Cats had to cancel their fall tour because of Brian Setzer's reported serious illness. They came back, they played 22 songs at their show in Vegas, and it looks like everything is going good there. And Tom Kiefer, former lead singer for Cinderella, out on his solo tour, has had to cancel his tour as well. This because of a severe injury to his vocal cords. He's not even able to sing right now, probably not even able to talk for the time being. He was out on tour for the last several months here and had to cancel these last few shows, unfortunately. Hopefully, you know, thoughts and prayers going out to Tom Kiefer that he's feeling better and gets his vocal cords all back to normal and he can sing again.

some lead for your head. This week's Get the Lead Out. It's a whole lot of love. Here's the Chili Peppers on the Big Rock.

It's time to wrap it up. We will be right back here next week. If you want to hear something, let us know. TheBigRockRadio@gmail.com. Until next week, everybody. Peace out. Rock on. Stay safe. I'm Johnny J. I'm out of here. Going home this week with some Triumph.

0: 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The Big Rock. 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
4: On this program, we've covered progressive instrumental music and its evolution throughout much of its recorded history. Most expressions of this wonderful art form, commonly known as jazz, were in the form of either small combos of 3 through 6 members or big band settings. On today's show, we're going to hear the first part of our exploration into some of the best ensembles of the 1950s and 60s that are neither combos or big bands, but are groups consisting of anywhere from 7 to 11 musicians. These mid-sized projects were created on the heels of the groundbreaking recordings eventually titled The Birth of the Cool. Birth of the Cool sprang from the informal discussions between innovators like Miles Davis, Gil Evans, and Jerry Mulligan throughout the latter part of the 1940s. They were after a new compositional sound, feel, and timbre, and wanted to arrive at it using as few instruments as possible. They settled on 9 players. Even though these sessions were not released to the general public until 1957, those that heard the several-week residency at the Broadway club, the Royal Roost, and were aware of the 1949 and 50 recordings that comprise Birth of the Cool could not help but be influenced and inspired by this innovative nonet. Let's hear some recordings done by a septet in Los Angeles and released on CD as Chet Baker Ensemble, recorded at the end of 1953. The ensemble consists of Chet Baker on trumpet, Herb Geller on alto and tenor, arranger Jack Montrose on tenor, Bob Gordon on baritone sax, along with the other 3 members of the Chet Baker Quartet at the time, Russ Freeman piano, Joe Mondragon bass, and Shelly Mann drums. We'll hear 2 Jack Montrose arrangements, Bacchanal and Headline.

Next up is an octet date from March of 1955, recorded on the East Coast for Blue Note Records, and led by trumpeter Kenny Dorham. Born in 1924 as McKinley Dorham, Kenny was one of the most visible of the bebop and hard bop trumpet players. Even though he always seemed to be overshadowed by several other trumpet players in every era up until his death at the age of 48 in 1972 from kidney disease, Kenny Dorham appeared on many solid Blue Note records during the 50s and 60s as both sideman and leader. And this next release is titled Afro-Cuban, and it's one of his best. The band includes J.J. Johnson on trombone, Hank Mobley on tenor, and Cecil Payne on baritone, with three of Kenny's former employers in the rhythm section, Horace Silver on piano, Oscar Pettiford on bass, and Art Blakey on drums, with Carlos Valdez adding to the Afro-Cuban rhythms on conga. We'll hear two Dorham compositions, Lotus Flower and an alternate take of Miner's Holiday.

For the most part, these mid-sized groups we're hearing today were designed as studio projects, more than touring bands. Most of the leaders of these sessions, as well as many of the sidemen, also led their own combos of various smaller sizes that regularly toured and recorded. Even if they wanted to take the supplemental instruments with them on the road, in most cases it would be cost prohibitive. Let's move to an interesting recording date from January of 1956 that still sounds advanced today. It features the fugue-like polytonal chamber jazz of the Teddy Charles Tentet. Teddy Charles was a composer and multi-instrumentalist from the East Coast, born as Theodore Charles Cohen in 1928. Here he plays the vibraphone and is joined by Art Farmer on trumpet, Gigi Grice on alto, Jake Monterose, as opposed to the previously heard Jack Montrose from the West Coast, is on tenor, and George Barrow on baritone, Don Butterfield on tuba, with Jimmy Rainey on guitar, Mal Waldron on piano, Teddy Kotick on bass, and Joe Harris on drums. First up is a Jimmy Giuffre composition titled Quiet Time, followed by a Teddy Charles original, The Emperor.

In 1957, G.G. Grice and Donald Byrd collaborated to form what they called the Jazz Lab. It was essentially a quintet that they would augment with four horns that gave them an opportunity to explore their ensemble conception of jazz and their growing compositional skills. They even invited others, both from within the band and outside of it, to contribute arrangements, emphasizing the educational component of the Jazz Lab. G.G. Grice, born in 1925, and Donald Byrd, 7 years his junior, were kindred musical spirits that both believed in the importance of formal education. G.G. studied at the Chicago and Boston conservatories, while Donald Byrd obtained advanced degrees from Manhattan School of Music and Columbia University. They both studied composition in Europe and went on to become educators themselves. In high school, G.G. Grice benefited from a New Deal era program called the Federal Music Project. This project was started by the U.S. government in 1935 during the Great Depression to help employ musicians and composers and to bring music instruction into the classroom. And it brought some wonderful music teachers to G.G.'s predominantly black Booker T. Washington High School that taught him music theory and gave him instrumental lessons. It even got him his first professional gig, playing in a band run by a project-funded teacher. Who even knows how this program may have generally benefited the burgeoning innovations of progressive American instrumental music? As FDR said regarding the Federal Music Project, "The American dream is the promise not only of economic and social justice, but also of cultural enrichment." Is FDR right? Does exposure to richer, more diverse musical forms help to build a more inclusive, elevated culture that values artistic achievement, producing a society less inclined toward the cultural erosion of banning books and removing musical instruction from schools? It might. And while we ponder that, let's expose ourselves to some of G.G. Grice's wonderful musical creations and hear two Grice compositions from the album Jazz Lab and one from Modern Jazz Perspective, both recorded in 1957. G.G. was greatly influenced by the Birth of the Cool sessions and used the same instrumentation for these recordings, done the same year Birth of the Cool was released. Donald Byrd is on trumpet, G.G.'s on alto, Tommy Flanagan on piano, Wendell Marshall is on bass, Art Taylor on drums, with Benny Powell trombone, Julius Watkins French horn, Don Butterfield tuba, and Sahib Shihab on baritone sax. First up is G.G.'s arrangement of the Horace Silver original Speculation, followed by one of G.G.'s most popular originals, Nika's Tempo. Then, from Modern Jazz Perspective, a G.G. original called Steppin' Out. Wynton Kelly replaces Tommy Flanagan on piano, and Jimmy Cleveland is in for Benny Powell on Steppin' Out.

Our final selection comes from a recording made in the summer of 1957 and released as Jack Sheldon and his All-Star Band, featuring Jack Sheldon's identifiable sound on trumpet. He employs a nonet also, mostly identical to the Birth of the Cool Band, that features Conti Condoli on trumpet and Lenny Niehaus on alto to handle the higher register parts, Stu Williamson on valve trombone and Vince DeRosa, French horn, play the parts in the middle register, Red Callender is on tuba, and Billy Root on baritone sax are playing the low parts, with Pete Jolly on piano, Buddy Clark on bass, and Mel Lewis on drums. We'll hear the Lenny Niehaus arrangement of Green Dolphin Street. It features Jack on trumpet and Billy Root on barry. Enjoy. And also keep on listening.

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3: From America's rich musical cornucopia, let's go to the source. It's time for Echoes of Jazz with Rusty Barker. We start today's show with one of my favorite jokes about big bands that rings especially true when you've spent much of your musical life playing in them. What's the difference between a bull and a big band? A bull has the horns in the front and the a-hole in the back. While that sinks in, I'll add the caveat that that's only one side of the complicated coin that is today's featured musical artist. He's known as being a perfectionist that can make life very difficult for those in his band that don't always exhibit the same uncompromising effort. The bus tapes, as they're called, of his angry rants, secretly recorded and aimed at his sidemen, are legendary and can even be found on YouTube. But many of the best, most successful members of his bands over the years speak with admiration of the passion that drove him to perform every night at the highest level and expect nothing less from his musicians. Some even refer to him as the best leader they ever worked for because he combined an insistence on the discipline to execute the most difficult arrangements, with a freedom that allowed for personal expression in all its forms. Surprisingly, he couldn't even read music, and may have hidden a deeply rooted insecurity with a boisterous confidence. But mostly, especially for our purposes, what he was probably the best drummer to ever drive a big band. His name was Buddy Rich. And whether you've heard him before, or you're one of the unfortunates who have never really heard Buddy Rich and his band play, either live or on record, do yourself a favor and listen for the next hour or so. You might gain a new appreciation for what a big band drummer can do. Let's hear from the first series of recordings of Buddy's new band that he started in 1966. Recorded live at a club in Hollywood called The Shay, and released on two albums. From the first album, recorded in October of 66 and called Swingin' New Big Band, we'll hear the first recording of the West Side Story medley, arranged by Bill Reddy. It became one of the band's most popular requests. Then from February of 1967, we'll hear Bill Holman's arrangement of the Beatles' Norwegian Wood, followed by the Cole Porter standard Love for Sale. The band includes Bobby Shue playing lead, John Sotilli, Yoshito Murakami, and Walter Battagello on trumpet, Jim Trimble, John Boyce, Dennis Good, and Mike Waverly on trombone, Gene Quill and Pete Yellen on alto, Jay Corey and Marty Flax tenor, Steve Perlow on baritone, John Bunch piano, Barry Zweig guitar, and Carson Smith bass. Jay Corey is featured on tenor, and Jim Trimble is on trombone on West Side Story. You might even find you're not quite so put out by extended drum solos. Incidentally, this version of West Side Story was arrived at through the help of some well-edited recordings done in the studio when Buddy wasn't satisfied with the takes from the live performances at the Shay. You'll also hear some of Buddy's sense of humor as an intro to Norwegian Wood, as well as Jim Trimble again on Bone and Ernie Watts, who had just joined the band on alto. Ernie Watts is again heard on alto, and Jay Corey plays a tenor solo on Love for Sale. The wonderful addition of Chuck Findley's trumpet is heard as well. Findley, one of the most accomplished session trumpet players in L.A., joined Buddy's band as a teenager and immediately injected fire into the trumpet section, with both his solos and lead playing. Check out Buddy's amazing four-measure fill at the climax of the arrangement towards the end. He shows how effective the use of space can be, especially when his amazing technique drives so much of the chart.

No, you can make noise because we are recording all night. We have been recording for the past two nights. We'll be recording all night tonight and tomorrow night. So if you don't like what you did tonight, come on back and re-record with us tomorrow. You know. Okay?

Buddy Rich was born in Brooklyn in 1917. He was the son of two Jewish Americans who performed in the theatrical variety show circuit known as vaudeville. Buddy was incorporated into his parents' act before he reached the age of 2 years old, primarily because of his precocious drumstick work on everything from trash can lids to snare drums. By the time he was four, he was billed as Traps, the drum wonder. Along with Jackie Coogan, the child silent film star, who we know mostly as Uncle Fester from the 1960s sitcom Addams Family, Buddy Rich was the highest paid child star. He played in the bands of Bunny Berrigan, Artie Shaw, and Tommy Dorsey, who might have been the only band leader with a big enough ego and strong enough personality to handle roommates Buddy Rich and Frank Sinatra. While playing with Harry James in the mid-60s, Buddy felt stifled. Harry and his band were either just revisiting their musical successes and old arrangements of the past, or playing arrangements designed to emulate the Count Basie sound. Buddy felt the whole big band scene was stagnant, and that nothing new was being done to inject life and new blood into the genre of the road bands. In the mid-60s, Maynard Ferguson had left his band for an extended sabbatical to India and England. Stan Kenton had been ordered by a judge as part of a divorce settlement from singer Ann Richards to take a year away from his road band to help raise his children or lose custody. Woody Herman's great swingin' herd from the first half of the 60s was winding down, and Duke Ellington and Count Basie, though consistently brilliant, were carrying on with a similar sound to the one they had always had. So Buddy helped fill the void in 1966, starting his own big band, aimed at drawing in older fans as well as new, youthful ones, ready to take in a new direction in big band sounds. His first priority was to assemble a book filled with original arrangements. Buddy spent time with a stable of writers explaining his concept and how to best incorporate his unique talent into the compositions. Buddy Rich's band was somewhat unique in the world of big bands. He and Maynard Ferguson were perhaps the only two leaders whose listeners came primarily to hear them play. Other big bands didn't have leaders out front that were blessed with a kind of one-of-a-kind virtuosity that Buddy and Maynard had. So charts written for them were centered around their unique abilities. Buddy would sit in front of the band and listen as they played each chart. And since he couldn't read music, he would intuitively determine how his rhythmic additions could enhance the work. Let's turn to what I think may have been Buddy's best album. It's titled The New One and was recorded in 1967. Ollie Mitchell replaces Bobby Shue and shares lead trumpet duties with Chuck Finley. The first tune we'll hear was the theme song for the show that served as the summer replacement for the Jackie Gleason Show in 1967. It was hosted by George Carlin and featured Buddy Rich and was called Away We Go. It features Ernie Watts on alto, Jay Corey on tenor, and Chuck Finley on trumpet. The next piece was written by Bill Reddy, who was the band leader at the Sands Hotel when Buddy took his new band into Las Vegas in 1966. Reddy wrote two of Buddy's most popular suites, West Side Story and Channel One Suite. This one is called Machine, and it features Jay Corey again on tenor.

Let's hear two more from the Buddy Rich Big Band album, The New One. First, a composition by Dick Grove, who had a successful music school in Los Angeles throughout the 70s and 80s. It's called The Rotten Kid and has solos by Jay Corey on tenor, Sam Burtis on trombone, and Ernie Watts and Charles Owens on alto. Then an original by Don Piestrup called New Blues that features Ray Starling's piano and once again Jay Corey's tenor.

Let's close today's show with perhaps Buddy Rich's most often requested magnum opus, also composed by Bill Reddy, Channel One Suite. From the album Mercy Mercy, recorded live at Caesar's Palace, Las Vegas, in the summer of 1968. It features an extended solo by Don Menza on tenor, as well as Art Pepper on alto, and Bill Prince on trumpet, with some amazing drumming by Buddy. Veteran Al Porcino is in the lead trumpet chair. Buddy would keep his big band together right up until his death in 1987, recording many great albums. So keep on listening.

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4: From America's rich musical cornucopia, let's go to the source. It's time for Echoes of Jazz with Rusty Barker. Welcome to Echoes of Jazz. Today we cover two more big band endeavors from the first half of the 1960s. Jerry Mulligan started the Concert Jazz Band on the heels of small group success during the 1950s with his pianoless quartet with Chet Baker and other combos ranging in size up to a sextet. The Concert Jazz Band he formed in 1960 represented a return to Jerry's roots as composer-arranger for the big bands of Gene Krupa, Claude Thornhill, and Stan Kenton. This new band allowed him to musically indulge in both loves. It had a small group emphasis on improvisation and intimate interaction with a light sound, all within the format of a larger ensemble. The material the band played was not like the difficult, complex works of Stan Kenton and Dizzy Gillespie that we heard on our previous show. The Concert Jazz Band was designed to swing heavily and have fun. The band was set up as a kind of cooperative with contributions from several composer-arrangers. We'll hear now from the band's first live recording made in December of 1960 and called Jerry Mulligan and the Concert Jazz Band at the Village Vanguard. The band features Clark Terry, Nick Travis, and Don Ferreira on trumpet. Bob Brookmeyer, Willie Dennis, and Alan Raff are on trombones. Gene Quill, Bob Donovan, Jim Reeder, and Gene Allen, saxophones. Bill Crow on bass, and Mel Lewis on drums. And of course, Jerry Mulligan on baritone sax and sometimes piano. First, we'll hear a tune called Blueport. At the start of Blueport, notice the quartet sound of the Art Farmer original that gradually adds other instruments in the Al Cohn arrangement. The slurred legato trombone style of Willie Dennis is heard as well as Jim Reeder's tenor. Then Bill Crow's bass solo leads into one of the best exchanges that you'll ever hear between Jerry Mulligan and Clark Terry. Next, we'll hear Jerry's arrangement of Johnny Mandel's Black Nightgown, where we hear from Jerry, Bob Brookmeyer on valve trombone, and Clark Terry again on trumpet. And finally, Jerry's feature and sensitive arrangement of the standard Come Rain or Come Shine.

Let's move to a recording made at Webster Hall in New York in late 1962. It's taken from a CD titled Jerry Mulligan 63. The band is expanded to 15 by the addition of Doc Severinsen on trumpet and Jim Hall on guitar. Tony Studd replaces Alan Raff on bass trombone, Eddie Kane replaces Bob Donovan on alto, and Gus Johnson replaces Mel Lewis on drums. First up is a piece titled Little Rock Getaway, arranged by Jerry and Al Cohn, with solos by Jim Hall, the marvelous Clark Terry, and Jim Reeder on tenor. And then an interesting original by the Adult Prodigy, as he was called by Downbeat Magazine, because he was quite a late bloomer, who wrote his first compositions for the concert jazz band, Gary McFarland. It features Willie Dennis again on trombone and Gene Quill on clarinet. There's an increased power in the trumpet section, courtesy of the addition of Doc Severinsen. Enjoy.

When many people refer to big bands, they think of the swing era of the 30s and 40s that came to a close in the late 1940s. While there were certainly several wonderful cutting-edge big bands during this era that we've heard on this show, the swing era offered a preponderance of derivative, formulaic, and easy-to-forget bands that made music more for dancing than listening. But with the advent of bebop and the wonderful arrangers that plied their craft during the 40s and 50s, big bands began to offer a richer, more creative tapestry of sounds and entered what many consider to be the golden age of the modern big band. It could also be considered a golden age because only the very best of these road bands were able to survive because of the difficulty in paying the upkeep and travel for that many people, especially when other forms of music, such as rock and roll, became popular and took away much of their listening audience. The desire to continue to find expression in big band forms without the hassles of constant travel led to the creation of many projects designed primarily for studio recordings, to be played by the increasingly in-demand studio musician, where the ability to sight-read and execute difficult parts on the spot was paramount. In the 1960s, many such projects turned to the Great White Way to harvest the fertile musical landscape of Broadway musicals. Let's now hear one of the best of the genre. During the summer of 1964, 13 studio musicians were brought into the Capitol Records studio, along with the leader of the date, Shelly Manne, and his quintet, to play arrangements based on the musical My Fair Lady that were crafted by a newcomer named Johnny Williams. Eliza Doolittle's vocal parts are sung by Irene Krall, and Jack Sheldon plays a very hip Henry Higgins. Al Persino is playing lead trumpet, and Shelly Manne's quintet consists of Don Sleet on trumpet, Charlie Kennedy on alto, Russ Freeman on piano, Monty Budwig, another of my favorite jazz names, is on bass with Shelly on drums. The arranger, Johnny Williams, did a wonderful job seamlessly shifting from the big band sound to bringing the quintet to the fore, while capturing the feel and sentiment of the musical. You might be slightly familiar with Johnny from his work on films that garnered him 53 Academy Award nominations, more than anyone except Walt Disney. The films Johnny wrote for included Jaws, Star Wars, Indiana Jones, and E.T., all after he changed his name to John Williams. We'll hear all of Side One. You can probably pick out the tunes. And then we'll hear the finale, I've Grown Accustomed to Her Face. Enjoy, and keep on listening.

Look at her, a prisoner of the gutters, condemned by every syllable she utters. By right, she should be taken out and hung for the cold-blooded murder of the English tongue. This is what the British population calls an element.

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0: By George, she's got it. 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
5: From America's rich musical cornucopia, let's go to the source. It's time for Echoes of Jazz with Rusty Barker. We continue the story of progressive instrumental music with some big band experiments in the 1960s by two of the most innovative musical artists of the 20th century, Stan Kenton and Dizzy Gillespie, along with the two composers whose own musical visions brought these experiments to full fruition, Johnny Richards and Lalo Schifrin. Stan Kenton formed what would be known as his Mellophonium Band in 1960. Kenton, always on the lookout for new sounds, wanted an instrument that could bridge the tonal gap between the trombone and trumpet. He settled on the mellophonium, which sounds somewhat like a French horn, with the bell facing forward and three valves that are used like a flugelhorn or trumpet. He added four to his new band. Johnny Richards, who was born Juan Cascales in 1911 in Mexico and brought his musical heritage with him when he emigrated to the U.S., was asked by Kenton to write for the new band. Latin influence in American music, both jazz and pop, was nothing new by 1960. W.C. Handy used a tango beat on the bridge of his famous St. Louis Blues in the early part of the century. Dizzy Gillespie had introduced a fusion of Afro-Latin elements with jazz in his wonderful big band from the 1940s. Even Leonard Bernstein infused Latin rhythms into his groundbreaking score for the Broadway musical West Side Story in 1957. Bernstein stepped down from the orchestra podium to create one of the most fully formed musical integrations of classical and jazz. Others who attempted so-called third-stream compositions in the 1950s often did so with a more avant-garde approach. Leonard Bernstein's brilliant score was supremely accessible and a perfect one for Stan Kenton and Johnny Richards to tackle for their next recording project. Let's hear the results of that wonderful collaboration now from the album Kenton's West Side Story, recorded in 1961, the same year that the movie came out. The band is another huge one for Kenton, consisting of 26 members, with Dalton Smith sharing lead trumpet duties with Bud Brisbois and Conti Condoli in the solo chair. Bob Fitzpatrick handles the trombone solos, with Gabe Baltazar on alto and Sam Donahue on tenor, and a four-person mellophonium section led by Gene Roland, who also wrote many arrangements for the mellophonium band. We'll first hear Prologue, where Johnny Richards shows his affinity for a third-stream sensibility. But instead of blending jazz with orchestral forms, as Leonard Bernstein does, Johnny Richards displays more of the sounds of a concert band, especially because of the mellophonium section. Something's Coming is next, and then we'll hear America with its familiar 6-8 cadence, subdivided 3-3 and 2-2-2 in alternating measures, starting halfway through where the lyric, "I like to be in America," is normally heard. We'll end with the album's finale, the beautiful melody of Somewhere. Enjoy.

The next project for Stan Kenton and Johnny Richards with the Mellifonium Band was an exploration of intricate time signatures. While exotic compound meters could be heard in certain European and Asian classical and indigenous musical forms, it was something that was relatively new and not common in progressive American instrumental music, which was more concerned with emotional content, harmonic invention, and swing to set it apart. Dave Brubeck, George Russell, Don Ellis all had made efforts to expand the music's rhythmic language by the early 60s, but their efforts involved ensembles of smaller size. Getting 20-plus musicians to play complex meters together is another matter. But that's what Kenton and Richards did for the groundbreaking album Adventures in Time. Recorded in September of 1962, Johnny Richards composed the work as a unified concerto for orchestra, with each part inspired by and named after cosmological traits. It interweaves themes with shifting time signatures, such as 9-8, 5-4, 7-4. Time signatures can be seen as fractions, with the numerator referring to the number of beats in each measure, and the denominator showing the particular type of note that represents each beat. If there is an 8 in the denominator, an eighth note gets a beat. If it's a 4, a quarter note gets one beat. Any time signature with a numerator of 5 or higher can usually be subdivided into groups of 2 or 3 beats, according to the pulse of the piece. This makes it easier to count out and keep track of where you are. It would be difficult, for instance, to count to 11 for each measure of a piece that was written in 11. This subdivision sounds more familiar or regular if each pulse that is heard is subdivided into a consistent grouping of either 2 or 3 in each measure. You have an irregular or odd meter, like 5-4 or 7-4, if the subdivisions consist of various groupings of both 2 and 3. For those unfamiliar with the rhythmic feel of odd meters, it can sound like a beat is suddenly dropped or there's a skip in the record. Now that the math lesson is over, let's hear some examples from Adventures in Time. The band consists of 23 members. Dalton Smith is again playing lead trumpet, with Marvin Stamm, the trumpet soloist. Other notable soloists are Bob Fitzpatrick on trombone, Don Menza, tenor sax, and Ray Starling is now the leader of the Mellifonium section and its soloist. We'll first hear Commencement, which features many of the themes in the concerto and introduces some of the time signatures used.

Next up is quintile, which, as indicated by the name, is in 5. The horns are playing in 5-4 over a double-time feel of 10-8 in the rhythm section. That's subdivided 3-3-2-2. The bass, as is often the case, outlines the pulse of the subdivision by playing on the first beat of each 3-2 grouping. See if you can hear it.

If you weren't able to pick up the subdivisions in that last piece, this one might be a little easier. Even though the name, 3 times 3 times 2 times 2 times 2 equals 72, sounds even more daunting. Johnny Richards said he used the numerical symbols that represent the sun, which he says is 9, and the moon, that he identifies as 8, to create a piece written in 9-8. This is a more regular meter, even though 9 is an odd number, because since 9 is divisible by 3, the subdivision consists of 3 groups of 3. Once again, the horns sound like they're playing in a slower meter than the rhythm, this time in the more familiar 3-4.

We'll end our Canton part of the show with two more pieces from Adventures in Time. The first is called Septor from Antares, written in 7-4. See if you can identify the bass playing the pulse subdivision of 3-2-2, which continues through the whole piece, except for a couple measures towards the beginning and end of 2-2-3. Then we'll hear Artemis and Apollo, a piece that shows off the beautiful sound of the mellophonium, both as a section and with Ray Starling's solo.

Lalo Schifrin was born in Buenos Aires in 1932 into a musical family. In his early 20s, he moved to Paris to study piano and composition while playing at night in the jazz clubs of Paris. In the mid-50s, Lalo returned to Argentina and became a band leader and wrote for radio, TV, and film. While on tour in Argentina, Dizzy Gillespie met Lalo and asked him to move to New York to play piano in his quintet, which Lalo did once he tied up some loose ends. While waiting for his musicians' union card in New York, Dizzy asked Lalo to write a piece for him. So Lalo wrote an extended suite for Dizzy and Big Band entitled Gillespiana. Dizzy had recently broken up his big band because of financial strains, so they assembled a studio group to record Lalo's wonderful suite Gillespiana in late 1960. It's to this recording that we now turn. 16 of New York's finest studio musicians were brought together, in addition to Dizzy's quintet, which included Leo Wright on alto and flute, and the only saxophone on the date, Art Davis bass, Chuck Lampkin drums, and of course Lalo Schifrin on piano. The band includes a four-person French horn section and a rhythm section including bongos, conga, and timbales. The first piece we'll hear is the opener, called Prelude. And then Lalo lets his Latin American soul come out in his composition, Pan Americana. While Gillespiana perhaps swings more than Johnny Richards' Adventures in Time, dig how they both have the Latin rhythm playing double time and injecting tons of energy and drive.

These compelling Latin beats we've heard on today's show are the result of centuries of cultural and rhythmic exchange, mostly with the countries of Latin America and West Africans who were brought to Central America, South America, and the Caribbean islands as slaves. They were often brought first to Cuba, where by the mid-1800s, up to half of Cuba's population was comprised of African slaves. It was this mixed cultural milieu that gave birth to Afro-Cuban and Afro-Latin rhythms. Rhythmic patterns consisting of two, three, and four beats came to be layered over each other, creating a rich tapestry of polyrhythmic expression. We hear this expression in the finale of Gillespiana, and it's called Tocata. In Tocata, there's a distinct three against four rhythmic propulsion in the piece that begins with Lalo Schifrin's 16th note runs. The rhythm enters in triple time, driving the slower 4/4 meter. It sounds like the rhythm section is actually playing in 12/8, with 12/8 punctuations by the band. Then, over that, there are accented quarter note triplets in the percussion and later the brass that really intensifies the 3-against-4 feel. It shifts into a straight swing in 4 for Leo Wright's and Dizzy's solos. Frank Rehak and Irby Green play the trombone solos, and Ernie Royal, one of the busiest and best at the time, plays lead trumpet. This is Tocata.

We'll close today's show with one piece from Lalo Schifrin's second and last suite written for Dizzy Gillespie and Big Band. It was recorded in September of 1962 and commissioned by the Monterey Jazz Festival. It's called The New Continent, referring to America as a musical melting pot of ancient Latin rhythms, African rhythms, and European musical culture that Dizzy has synthesized over the years to create a new musical continent. The piece we'll hear is called The Chains and refers to the chains enslaved Africans wore as they disembarked the boats that brought them to the hostile shores of America. It's a diverse work that references many of the varied musical influences we've talked about. Lalo Schifrin shows his flair for the dramatic in the opening, depicting the fear and trepidation that must have been in the hearts and minds of the arriving slaves. This dramatic flair served Lalo well when he embarked on a career writing movie scores for films like Cool Hand Luke, one of my favorites, The Sting, and Dirty Harry, as well as TV themes for Mannix and perhaps his most popular theme, Mission Impossible, and receiving many Grammy and Academy Awards and Emmy nominations as well. Let's hear The Chains. It features another, even larger collection of New York's best studio musicians, with the addition of a saxophone section this time. The soloists are Larry Bunker on vibes, the tragically marvelous Frank Rosalino on trombone, and of course Dizzy. When an assemblage of musicians is this great, what else can you do but keep on listening?

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2: 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It's time for Echoes of Jazz with Rusty Barker.
3: Welcome to another edition of Echoes of Jazz. Today's show features one of the most joyous, exuberant, and technically proficient sounds heard in progressive instrumental music during the 1960s, the alto saxophone of Cannonball Adderley. Cannon started his first quintet with his brother Nat on cornet in 1956, but the quintet, as great as it was, wasn't able to gain traction within the world of the constantly evolving art form of jazz. So economic problems forced them to disband. Cannon then joined Miles Davis's band, and along with John Coltrane made some of the most iconic recordings in music history. His happy sound that fit perfectly with his outgoing, jovial personality provided a wonderful contrast to the dark, brooding sound of Miles and intense explorations of Train. The exposure Cannon received from participating in one of the most popular groups in the late 50s gave him the recognition boost he needed for a second attempt at his own group. Cannon said he learned from Miles how to bring new material into a band without changing the style of the band. This helped the Cannonball Adderley Quintet establish and maintain a musical identity throughout the 60s, with a funky, soulful sound that was in contrast to some of the new sounds that were being heard, such as third stream, avant-garde, fusions with Latin and world sounds, even rock and roll. Now, certain segments of the listening public craved a return to the music's swinging down-home bluesy roots, and Cannonball and his band provided it. Along with his brother Nat, Cannon also brought Sam Jones, who played in his first band, back to play bass and hired Lewis Hayes on drums. He then hired the soulful Austrian pianist, Joseph Zawinul. And finally, to add more color and texture, Cannon brought the multi-instrumentalist Yusef Lateef on board, making the band a sextet and adding Yusef's unique brand of Eastern exoticism to the band. Cannon's new sextet also acquired an enthusiastic following in Europe and Japan and traveled extensively overseas during the 60s, performing and making recordings. Let's hear two of those recordings now. First, from the album Cannonball in Europe, recorded in Belgium in the summer of 1962. We'll hear the Yusef Lateef original, P-Book. Book, according to Yusef, is a term for the blues, but I can't tell you what language it is or what the P stands for, but the composition has that Yusef Lateef exotic feel, alternating between 16 measures of an Eastern-sounding mode and 12 measures of more Western-sounding changes, with a quirky rhythmic melody. Then we'll hear the title track from a recording made in the summer of 63 called Nippon Soul, written by Cannonball and recorded in Tokyo. Yusef plays flute this time. Because of his personality, it became common practice to include some of Cannonball's banter between tunes on his recordings, And we start to hear some of that personality with these recordings.
4: Julian Cannonball Adderley.

0: much, ladies and gentlemen. I have a confession to make here. For the benefit of those of you who understand me, I had a little speech memorized in French. However, I got nervous and I forgot some parts, so I decided to forget the whole thing. Besides, it was only a publicity stunt, you see what I mean? Because I don't speak French at all, none. Not even un petit.
1: We're going to play a new tune written by an American musician whose name is Cannonball Adderley. And he, you know, we're making a record. We want to make the first record in Tokyo by an American jazz group, and we'd like for you to be on it. You know what I mean? So,

0: you.
1: The concept of musical identity is an important one for any group. Carried to the extreme in less adventurous forms of popular music, listeners often only enjoy identifying with a hit when it is performed exactly as they are familiar with it from the recording. In jazz, even though a particular piece is often heard in a variety of different ways, as is the music's nature, there is usually an underlying feel, sound, and direction that defines the identity of the group. That direction usually comes from the leader, and it's no different with Cannonball Adderley. Cannonball's groups in the 1960s were successful because they had a group of like-minded musicians that felt the sound he was going for, and most essentially, because of the wonderful, vibrant originals that came from two of the longest-serving members of the band throughout the 60s, his brother Nat and Joe Zawinul. Let's turn to a live recording made in August of 1964 at one of my favorite club names, Shelley's Manhole in Hollywood. Charles Lloyd has replaced Yusef Lateef on tenor and flute. We'll hear all of Side One, featuring two works by Nat Adderley, Little Boy with the Sad Eyes, and one of their biggest hits, Work Song.
2: My brother Nat seems to constantly be able to come up with little things that are attractive. Here's his newest. It's a tune that's called The Little Boy with the Sad Eyes. Sad Eyes. I don't think I'll go into it right now, but it's a pretty mean story. You have to dig it.

That's The Living Boy with a Sad Eye, written by my brother Matt. Thank you. Thank you very much, ladies and gentlemen. Thank you.

0: That's Work Song, written by my brother Nat Adderley, who is very talented. He seems to have it together. Comes from a good family, you see.
1: Cannonball Adderley was impressed with how naturally his Austrian pianist Joe Zawinul sounded playing within the band's signature soulful style. Growing up in World War II Vienna, Joe experienced an epiphany with his discovery of American jazz, which had been banned during the occupation of the Nazis. From that point, as he was later quoted, "I knew what I wanted to do with my life, and that was to play with black musicians." So Cannonball encouraged Joe to write something for the band. In 1966, Joe Zawinul composed what would become the band's biggest hit, reaching number 2 on the soul chart and number 11 on the Billboard Hot 100 chart. And it was called Mercy, Mercy, Mercy. Joe was featured on one of the first uses in a jazz context of the electric piano. It oozes an emotional soulfulness that is aided by an appreciative, invitation-only crowd that filled a large Capitol Records studio that included an open bar. Cannonball even participated in a ruse to help an old friend, a DJ named Rodney Jones. Jones had just purchased a venue in Chicago that he called the Club, and he asked Cannon if he could claim the live recording was made at his newly minted club. The generous Cannonball agreed, even letting Jones write the liner notes to support the ruse. As Michael Cuscuna says on the notes from the CD reissue, the club didn't last, but this jazz classic did. Cannonball's great intro helped set the feel. Victor Gaskin is on bass and Roy McCurdy is heard on drums. We'll end today's show with another Cannonball original, an up-tempo, funky piece also from the album Mercy, Mercy, Mercy, and it's called The Sticks. Cannonball Adderley would die in 1975 from a cerebral stroke, but he made plenty more funky, soulful recordings before he passed. So keep on listening.
0: You know, sometimes we're not prepared for adversity. When it happens, sometimes we're caught short. We don't know exactly how to handle it when it comes up. Sometimes we don't know just what to do when adversity takes over. And I have advice for all of us. I got it from our pianist, Joe Zawinul, who wrote this tune. And it sounds like what you're supposed to say when you have that kind of problem. It's called Mercy, Mercy, Mercy.

0: called The Sticks, ladies and gentlemen. The Sticks. Thank you very much.
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all this must be the bottom. The only way I see is up. And everyone looks squirrely down here. Anybody got a dime for a cup of coffee? Would you believe an Odyssey? Oh, I hear the Salvation Army band coming. And they're coming after me. Oh, me. It's my turn.

0: called Time for Living by the Beastie Boys. All right, very, very good. Good morning, everybody. It is Wednesday, and we are we're excited. We got all kinds of stuff going on this week here in Manchester. Good morning, Matt.
1: Good morning, Peter.
0: Yeah. What's going on?
1: Beautiful morning.
0: I'm all out of sorts today. I just put Facebook on right now.
1: Well, at least it's on.
0: You're right. Well, I'm not starting over. That's kind of mood I'm in. I'm not starting over.
1: All right. Sounds good to me. Let's keep it rolling.
0: All right. It looks like it's going to get hot this week, so get ready. Prepare. We are in for another heat wave, I guess, right? Is that what's going on, Buzz?
2: Looks that way.
0: I got to ask you something in a minute about the garbage in a second.
2: Oh, okay.
0: It seems to be some controversy in the city right now.
2: Oh, man.
0: Have you seen the...
2: I saw they had a delay yesterday.
0: Okay. Well, we could talk about that, too. But
2: I don't know what the reason for the delay was.
0: All
2: bring
0: right.
2: it on.
0: Well, you might have... Yeah.
2: Were you distracted by the Beastie Boys this morning?
0: I was playing it cool, and then at the end, there's this thing with Biz Markie.
2: No, I don't know.
0: Okay, so...
2: And
1: he does remember, he's old.
0: He does this thing that goes, the Beastie Boys, and he does it over Ted Nugent's Homebound. And then it stops after, after he's done doing his little thing, and it goes into this, punk song called Time for Living by the Beastie Boys from, I'm going to put a year on that, of 1994.
2: See, you learn something new every day here. I did not know
0: here's the thing.
2: Beastie Boys were not my thing.
0: Well, here's the thing with the punk song, though, because, a lot of people think they're, we have to introduce Judy in a second, too.
2: Yeah. Oh, Judy's here.
0: But I'm going to give you a quick lesson.
2: Hi, Judy.
0: I'm going to give you a quick lesson on the Beastie Boys. So most people think of their Fight for Your Right to Party, and it goes right to that, craziness, which is, we're not even going to get into that. It was later on that they became, these really cool musicians that just did their own thing, and I don't think you can compare it to anything. And so if you ever went into, took a deep dive,
2: yeah,
0: you'd be like, oh my God, this is crazy. So so that song, in a punk song, it's hard to get through all that beginning stuff, right, Judy? Time 11. But then it lets you off the hook when Ad Rock is like, on fire.
2: So would that song be considered a deep dive?
0: That's a deep dive.
2: Okay.
0: Oh, 100%.
2: All right.
0: Well, only for,
2: so
0: I'm going to say only for,
2: about not knowing.
0: I'm going to say only for super fans.
2: Yeah.
0: I don't know anyone. It's like, oh, I don't like the Beastie Boys, but I
2: definitely
0: like that
2: never
0: song.
2: Heard that song on the radio.
0: Yeah.
1: That Time for Living is a real good track.
0: Yeah. That's a good one.
1: Yeah. Beastie Boys were the soundtrack to my youth.
0: Yeah, I don't know. I just got it. There was nothing else. It was, I don't know. It was just one of those things. Anyway, good morning, Judy.
3: Well, good morning.
0: Good morning. Now you can put, now, yeah, the can we have a Beastie Boy night over at Disney?
2: Don't do
3: no,
2: it, Judy.
3: Probably
2: do
3: not.
0: No, it would be good.
3: It would be good.
0: All
3: right. Would you be there?
1: I would definitely be there for a Beastie Boy
3: night. There you go.
0: Right, okay, yeah, we'd have to.
1: It's the Beastie.
0: Of course. And we couldn't even just play their instrumental stuff. I don't care. Right? Right, Matt? Is that?
1: I would just go.
3: Make a Spotify playlist for me.
0: Right. So
3: of
0: you
3: their
0: can,
3: instrumentals,
0: so you can
3: and
0: look,
3: then I'll play it.
0: So you
2: can
0: you
2: turn
0: it
2: into elevator music? Beastie Boy elevator music?
3: Hey,
2: you can do
3: that's what eventually happens to everybody.
0: You can do whatever you want. I mean, did you ever think you were going to hear Smells Like Teen Spirit while you were shopping at Hanford?
2: No. I guess you're right.
3: I remember the first time that I heard a Beatles song in an elevator at Amiskeg Bank.
0: It
3: was amazing. I was holy moly, right. What's going on?
0: Yeah, and it was it the real Beatles song?
3: Yeah.
0: Was it the Beatles?
3: Yeah. And
0: oh,
3: it was
0: they probably
3: crazy.
0: Paid big bucks for it.
3: Oh, oh
0: man.
1: Yeah. They paid Michael Jackson big bucks for it.
0: Well, no, Michael Jackson lost all that, man.
3: Plus, I don't think it was before that.
0: Paul McCartney got all that back from Michael Jackson,
1: I
0: believe.
1: But
3: yeah,
1: then,
3: that's what I heard.
1: Because Michael Jackson, didn't he sell a bunch of the rights, though, when he owned it for licensing?
0: Well, there's an old Boy, do I know everything.
1: I know.
0: Lesson on the Beastie Boys. Now I'm going to give you a little lesson on Michael Jackson and Paul McCartney. So rumor has it, folklore has it, that during the filming of the video Say, Say, Say, which is a Paul McCartney song. It's not on a Michael Jackson album. It's on a Paul McCartney record. And pretty good song, right? You know the song?
1: I love that. It's a great song.
0: Okay. Well, as a joke, Michael Jackson said, I'm going to own your music someday. Your publishing rights to your music. And he eventually did. So that was kind of weird.
2: Hmm.
0: But then,
2: apparently he wasn't joking.
0: No. And then I guess Paul McCartney eventually bought it back. So the joke was on
1: Michael
0: Jackson, who's now dead.
3: It's the importance of setting intentions
0: right
3: in your mind. Just set the intention and let it float out there. It'll eventually happen.
1: Don't be a jerk.
0: Yeah, right. All right. Let's see. Hey, I got to ask you. And you're a restaurateur, Judy, right? Is that what you call yourself? Is that your official title, restaurateur?
3: Yeah, yeah.
0: All right. No, it sounds good, doesn't it?
3: It does.
0: It does. It sounds good.
3: It's hard to spell, but it sounds
0: good. You know what? You're very comfortable this morning, and I'm thinking that's because of your yoga.
3: Probably.
0: Really? You look so, vibrant.
3: Thank you.
0: Vibrant this morning.
3: Well, I'm short. It's very difficult to sit in chairs when you're short because your feet don't touch the ground. So
0: okay,
3: it's very uncomfortable, and it pulls your back, and you slide down. So I do have my feet propped up today.
0: All right. So back to my original thought here and question, and I'll try not to go on any tangents, but this lettuce thing, some people are eating it, some people aren't. What is your thoughts on this?
3: That is correct. Some people are eating it and some people are not.
0: Oh, okay.
3: Matt's eating it. I'm not.
0: I'm not eating it either.
3: Well, because I had bought some at, and it wasn't at Diz's, I had bought some lettuce from a grocery store, and I made a big salad for home, and I ate some, and then the next day Diz ate some, and we ended up getting, not feeling well.
0: Right.
3: And
0: What are they calling it?
3: The sickness.
0: What's it called, Matt? Is it called...
1: Let's see.
0: What are the symptoms of this lettuce outbreak?
2: I think if you wash it.
0: Are you eating lettuce?
2: I don't really eat that much lettuce, but.
0: You don't even eat lettuce at all.
2: My wife eats it every single day.
0: Still, is she eating it?
2: Every day.
0: Ah, she's right.
2: She has a salad every single day.
0: I don't know if I would.
1: Cyclospora?
0: Yeah, what are the symptoms? So, in case anyone that's eating lettuce can know when something's gone wrong.
1: All right. Well,
0: they've took a turn. The moment they say, maybe I shouldn't have had the
2: you
0: lettuce.
2: You felt like you ate four chili dogs.
0: Right, yeah.
3: Well, and that's the thing is you, once you have this, kind of out there and everybody's, even if you have a different thing, it seems like it's all the same thing because, if you have a stomach ache or, the other symptoms that Matt's going to read.
2: I think it was just one farm, though.
1: It
2: right?
1: is.
2: It's not.
3: But they supplied all the lettuce.
0: Well, it's happened now. How many cases in New Hampshire now? That's over 50 or 60. Yeah.
2: Really?
0: Yeah.
3: Confirmed cases.
0: I thought it was going away. Confirmed cases.
3: Right.
0: So.
1: Well, it's Taylor Farms in Mexico, and they supply a lot of the U.S. lettuce supply.
0: Really? Well, yeah. Really? They just make lettuce.
2: Not at the
0: basket. Send it over here.
2: Not at the basket, because I've been buying it there. Every single week.
0: Really?
2: No problem. The bagged one. The bagged romaine lettuce.
0: That's you're not it. Eating Mexican lettuce?
2: Well, apparently not. my wife seems fine.
1: So many good jokes you can make.
0: Well, no, I mean.
1: All right, so you want to hear the official medical symptoms of cyclosporos?
2: Yeah, sure, Matt.
0: All right. All right, I like the way you say it. You say it.
2: Dr. Matt.
1: All righty.
0: Well, Louis calls him the professor.
2: Oh, the professor, man.
0: Right?
2: Professor, yeah.
0: And Matt kind of likes it. He always smiles when Louis says, the professor there, and I could see Matt always crack a smile.
3: Of course.
1: It's fun feeling smart for a moment. All righty, so the symptoms from eating contaminated lettuce typically stem from a parasitic infection like cyclospora.
0: Okay, enough with
2: that. We already knew that part.
1: The primary sign is frequent watery diarrhea.
2: Oh.
1: Often accompanied by severe stomach cramps.
0: Diarrhea should be a swear. Yeah. You shouldn't be able to say it on the radio.
1: And then you got you get severe stomach cramps, bloating, a little bit nausea, probably going to get some fatigue, and hey, for all you people out there that are looking to lose a few pounds, it does say weight loss.
2: Oh, wow.
0: I wonder who named it that.
2: It's just like having like 17 Bud Lights on a Saturday.
0: Who named it? We'll call this diarrhea. Like, right? I mean, who named it? What does that mean? I mean, is it some weird language?
1: Probably Latin.
2: Now he's going to look up diarrhea. Where is this going here? Okay. Yeah. Right.
0: I don't know.
2: Don't eat the lettuce. That's the ancient.
0: It's ancient.
1: Yeah, it's a Greek physician coined the word diarrhea, combining the Greek words dia, through, and rio, to flow, to mean a flowing through.
2: Oh, my God. Yeah.
0: Just goes right through you.
2: Yeah.
0: Good morning. You're on the air.
4: Yeah. Sign me up. I've been spending all this money on Mounjaro. I'll lose weight and watch my cholesterol. Little as I know, lettuce would work.
0: No. Well, who's this?
4: Yeah. Hey, good morning, everybody. Take care. I wanted to say hi. Nice to see you, Judy.
3: Good morning.
0: All right. Thank you, sir. Whatever your name is.
4: All right, guys. Have fun.
2: Matt, will you drop off some contaminated lettuce to Ron? It sounds like he wants to.
0: So that is a weird. Hey, at least we got to the bottom of it.
1: Yeah, I mean.
3: That was a good.
2: But
3: pun.
2: The point is, like, the lettuce that was, they take it off the shelves. They don't like. Okay, you know, half price Taylor lettuce. You know,
1: half price.
2: They take it off the shelves. You can buy the other lettuce. It's fine.
0: Yeah.
2: You know, it's like.
0: I don't know if I would buy the other lettuce. No. See, all lettuce is no good.
2: It. Yeah, no. Right now, you're like, hold the lettuce.
0: All lettuce is not good.
1: Just relabel it weight loss lettuce and double the price.
0: I'm not going to eat lettuce.
3: I don't really like lettuce that much.
0: I don't care. It doesn't do anything for me either. It just makes your, I don't know. You like it. Oh, I'm not eating it without lettuce. What?
2: Yeah, I don't eat much of it.
1: Well, I mean, like on a sub or something, you got to have the shredded lettuce.
2: Well, you can't right now, Matt. It gives you the poops. According to you guys, every piece of lettuce is going to kill you.
1: I like to live dangerously.
0: Mike Pelopita says it only makes sense when you spell it backwards. Can you?
1: What?
0: You know, the word.
1: Diarrhea?
0: Yeah.
2: Yeah.
0: I wonder, do you know what it...
2: I didn't know that it was... Was it just an Aussie thing or something?
1: No, I don't know.
0: Well, Matt, it's a little puzzle for Matt. Wow.
1: Oh, yeah, this is fun.
0: Yeah.
1: This is dumb.
0: No, it's not dumb.
2: See what happens
0: it's
2: here?
0: It's not dumb. It's hump day, man.
2: See what happens
0: it's,
2: here?
0: It's hump
2: They're
0: day.
2: We're talking about lettuce, and these guys get off on a diarrhea tangent over here.
0: I didn't. Don't act like you're not part of it. Well, no. I mean, it's yeah.
1: Air raid?
0: What?
1: Air raid.
2: Okay.
0: Oh. How does Mike Pelopita know that? He had to sit there and do it. All right. Heidi says, come on, Matt. We're eating breakfast. Well, you know, Heidi.
1: I'm just doing what I was asked, man. I'm over here in the research
0: department. No, but this is something that people need to know so they don't, you know, if you will just watch the lettuce.
1: Lettuce Gate 2026.
0: All right. So, Judy, what's going on? What's going on with you?
3: Let's see.
0: A whole lot?
3: Yeah, lots of stuff. So, just generally speaking, Sunday, we got a call from Liberty Utilities, and they said they smelled gas outside the restaurant. So, we got in the car and zoomed down there as fast as we could. And I guess there was a little teeny, like a pin poke in one of our gas line, so we had to get that fixed.
0: Oh.
3: And then the next day our water heater broke, so now we're spending $7,250 on a freaking water heater. And you know, if it ain't one thing, it's another. It's very like discouraging.
0: In the meantime, though, you won the chicken tender.
3: In the meantime.
0: Yeah, right. I mean, that's exciting.
3: That's very exciting. We were just...
0: Were you generally surprised, or was that a staged reaction?
3: I heard you say that. So they had told me, like, right before that. So they said, hey, come down. The mayor's, you know. So I was shocked. I literally really, really shocked. I mean, we don't try to win stuff like that. That's not what we do. We just do this for fun. And it was, I was like, I couldn't believe it. I just couldn't believe it. Did you see my blog?
0: Yeah, I did. Your blog.
3: Yeah, because I did a shout out to you.
0: Oh, okay. You emailed it to me.
3: I did.
0: Okay, I think I did see that.
3: Yep.
0: I'm awful with email, as you know.
3: I know.
0: Am I already in your head? Am I like,
3: No, because I know. But that's why I was saying, read it, because I gave you a nice shout out of how we started having chicken tenders was through your thing.
0: Maybe that's why.
3: Which was the night my mom died, but I didn't say that in the article.
0: Oh, but I remember that.
3: Yeah. Yeah. The last thing my mother did on this earth was share your pictures of your celebrity night at Diz's.
0: Well, that is nice.
3: Isn't it? We'll always have that connection, Peter.
0: Wow, that was a big night.
3: It was fun.
0: That was a pretty fun night.
3: Yep.
0: Oh, that's the night Matt didn't make it. That's right. It was a no-show.
3: He couldn't make it. He had other things.
1: Yeah, I had a previous engagement.
0: You didn't have a previous engagement because you said you were going.
1: But then I remembered that something
3: came up.
1: I had previously engaged.
2: He remembered.
0: He missed it somehow.
2: He remembered.
0: He missed it somehow. Didn't
2: something better came up, so he went to that.
0: He went to Robbio's, though, but he didn't go to mine.
2: Right. I was there.
0: Yeah, see, Buzz was there.
2: You guys didn't even know who I was.
3: Right.
2: I was there.
3: I didn't know you were there.
0: He was a mystry then.
2: Yeah.
1: You were there?
2: I was there.
1: I didn't see you.
2: Oh, that's because you
0: weren't there.
1: Well,
3: it's always fun.
1: Things happen.
0: I know, but that's the day we needed you. We really needed you. And you let us down.
1: I'm sorry.
3: So I was surprised. But I had known about a minute or two before. So it wasn't like I was just happened to be standing there with the mayor.
0: Did the mayor eat any chicken tenders?
3: Yeah.
0: Did you bring some along?
3: No, because I didn't know. I didn't know. He was there because they were picking the winners of the passport. Like Kyle Heavey did all of them, and he did a blackout of the passport.
0: Yeah, he didn't.
3: Thing.
0: He thought he had to do all of them.
3: I know, he's so cute. I love Kyle. He's so funny.
0: And he only had to do three.
3: Yeah.
2: So how many were there?
3: I'm thinking 8, 10, 12.
2: Oh.
0: Wow, so he ate them all.
3: Yeah.
0: It's pretty impressive.
2: But not surprising with him.
3: Not surprising.
0: No. Now he won't eat chicken now for 3 years, just like the hot dogs.
2: He can't have chicken tenders or hot dogs.
1: There goes Buzz's whole diet.
2: Yeah. I had a hot dog in Creamland last night.
0: Ooh, how was that?
2: I haven't had it in a while.
0: No, did you have
2: it? I'm trying to limit myself.
0: Oh, yeah, never mind.
2: What? I just got French fries.
0: No, I know you had ketchup on your hot dog.
2: Of course I did.
0: Yeah.
2: Put a little extra, too. Like, really swam it in there.
0: Really? You couldn't see the dog?
2: Not that much.
3: 11. There was 11 restaurants.
2: 11. 11.
0: Yep. 11 restaurants.
3: Yeah. The Puritan, the Red Arrow, Goldenrod Drive-In, the Chasquin, Pappy's Pizza, Charlie's, the Hill Bar and Grill, Stark Mill Brewing, Harpoon Brewing, Fisher Cats Concessions, Diz's, and then there was a write-in campaign also.
2: And you beat all those?
3: I did.
2: Wow. That's an impressive list.
3: Yeah. That's what I said. I was like, I was honored. Yeah. I mean,
0: These are hot sellers now.
3: Since
0: the big night.
3: Since the big night, they've been selling like crazy.
1: Once she changed the name, they flew off.
0: I think they were that night, though, they were selling, too. That was the debut.
3: Yeah.
0: That was the debut of the...
1: Of the Peter
0: so
1: White.
0: So I'm tied to these things. In a way, I'm tied to the That's winner.
3: The winner. Yeah. Yeah.
1: Good job.
3: That's you right. are the reason why we've won.
1: It's the morning show bump.
3: I won't tell my husband that.
0: Right. Everyone's getting that except me.
1: And Buzz.
0: Oh, we're all waiting for it. We're all waiting for the morning show bump.
1: Yep.
0: So, I know what I wanted to ask you now. So, This is for Buzz, though. At the beginning of the show, we talked about some of the garbage stuff. There was something that happened over, right? There was a delay in the garbage, right?
2: There was a delay. I didn't see the reason why.
0: I didn't see it either.
2: It's usually a fire, but...
0: But what I was talking about on one of the Manchester Facebook sites yesterday, someone took a picture of, like, you know, an alley somewhere. I don't know where it was.
2: Okay.
0: And they claim that they let all the garbage juice out and it smelled.
3: What?
2: Yeah, that.
0: Garbage juice. We all know what garbage juice is.
1: That's kind of what we were talking about before for a garbage truck.
0: Well, they didn't say that they did it or see that they saw that they did.
2: It's kind of an unfortunate thing when that kind of happens and happens in front of people's houses at times.
0: Yeah, what is, it just happens, you know. How
2: the
0: about,
2: garbage is wet. So
0: I,
2: it's like.
0: I know. How about you dry your garbage?
1: Well, at least empty out things.
2: What happens is, you know the bins, right? The clean bins.
0: Yeah.
2: Well, a lot of these inner city alleys, okay, if you go down them, they don't exactly take care of them.
0: Right.
2: The tops are broken off, a lot of them, okay? And they'll still pick them up if the tops are broken off. If the sides are broken or anything, they'll put a sticker on them.
0: Right.
2: And they have to replace them. The landlords don't like to do that because they have so many, right?
0: Right, right.
2: You know, there's 8-10 tenements.
0: How much do those cost?
2: I think they're like $90. Okay. Something like that for the big ones.
0: All right.
2: $95. But what happens is, you know, you get downpours and all the rainwater goes in these bins. So these guys, you know, everything's mixing up. And you take it and you're squeezing it like a sponge, right? Because the packer is squeezing it. And so that water's got to go somewhere. And sometimes it unfortunately leaks out at the wrong time or, yeah. And people love to post things, as we were talking about before the show, right, Judy, about the kids. And you know, they post everything now. That's happened for years.
0: I mean,
2: this is not anything new. But the bottom line is you want to prevent it, you know, take better care of your toters. And
0: don't throw your
2: won't be, I mean, there's no water in my garbage cans. I have covers on mine.
0: You would put food in your garbage cans and eat out of it. That's how clean they are.
2: No.
1: Yeah, he bleaches them weekly.
2: No.
0: From the days of metal garbage cans.
3: Yep.
0: And by the time after a few years, they were just so dented up.
2: Yeah, and the covers were all like, you could barely put them on.
0: If they had one.
2: They didn't think of hinges back then for some reason.
3: No.
2: It's like, you know.
3: Well, a lot of times the covers get damaged by the trucks themselves.
0: Or kids take them and then we use them as a shield.
2: That can happen. That can also happen, Judy.
3: Yeah.
2: Like when you're shaking it, you're taking all the garbage out. But, you know, it's the property owner's responsibility for that stuff. You know, and a lot of times these.
3: It is expensive, though.
2: I
3: think I have 3 or 4 without tops.
1: There's $70 for a 65-gallon and $85 for a 95-gallon.
0: All right. Thank you, Matt, for that great information we're passing along to the citizens of
1: But you can also, because there is a $10 delivery fee, unless you go to the Dunbarton Road transfer station and pick it up yourself.
0: If you dare.
2: And also, if it's less than 10 years old, which is their code. There's a code on there. They'll fix them for you.
1: It's under warranty.
2: They got parts.
0: Oh, okay.
2: They'll fix them. Or they'll actually give you another one, and then they'll take that one in and use that one for parts.
0: Because I'd rather take a new one.
2: Well, that, yeah.
0: Right.
2: It wouldn't be a new one.
0: Someone drive across town.
2: Probably be a refurbished one. But, you can do that.
0: Very, very nice. All right. Today we have Carol coming up at 8 o'clock today. We have Bill Cini's trivia. You here for trivia today?
3: I'm here for trivia.
2: We could have an upset today.
3: Not for me.
1: Hopefully. And I can't be accused of cheating today.
2: Why?
0: Hopefully Carol.
2: Who accused you of cheating? You haven't won.
1: I always get accused of cheating.
2: Boom. How many wins do you have this year?
1: All right, Buzz.
2: I'm just saying, asking a question.
1: None, but I still get accused of cheating.
2: You have
1: somehow.
2: None and you're cheating.
1: I know. Doesn't make any sense to me. I know.
2: You better cheat better, man. You got to sit next to the smart kid.
0: Well, no, he doesn't. Sometimes he tries to look at my paper, though.
1: Oh, yeah. Over this. I could almost see it.
0: I've caught him before, but it's all right.
1: I'm not string bean like you.
0: He
1: you
0: still
1: know?
0: Gets. Oh, he has to throw the string bean out because he knows it, you know. Knows it gets me. Oh, man.
2: Yeah, you have a board, Matt. You have a whiteboard.
1: Pretty cool. Great.
0: That's well, great. I was waiting for him to pass them all out. You know what I mean? Then he goes,
2: yeah.
0: And then he didn't. I'm like, well,
2: I can
0: how many did you
2: out.
0: Get? And he goes, oh, I just got me one. Me.
1: What are you talking about? I got you a present yesterday.
0: I know. I'm just, don't take offense to it.
1: I just feel so insecure about it.
0: All right. Let's say good morning to our Facebook Live crew. Melanie, good morning to you. Mike Tenzar, good morning. Mike Pellepita. Judy is in here. We have Heidi. We have Will. Good morning. Will says, I wonder if there's a garbage juice man that busts through walls and yells garbage juice. Oh, like that.
1: Oh, no.
2: Gross. It is gross.
0: You could make a drink out of it. I mean, I'll have a garbage juice.
2: Yeah.
0: That would be gross.
3: It would have to be like kind of greenish yellowish, right?
0: Yeah, let's say, we have Eric Lesniak joining us. Good morning, Eric. Nice to see you. What was the present? I don't know what you're talking about, Melanie. Okay.
3: Oh, that he gave you.
1: Nothing, actually. I'm just making jokes.
0: No, he gave me. He knows I needed a reflective, I needed new glass for my phone. And I went out and got one recently. But he remembered and he got me one.
3: Oh, that's
0: and
3: so
0: he
3: nice.
0: Still gave it to me, even though I got it. So thank you, Matt.
1: Get an extra, right?
0: Right. That was the present. I could even show you guys.
1: I felt bad about the whiteboards.
0: Really?
1: A little bit.
0: All right. So last night and it went off great. I was there at the end of it. I didn't attend it, but the National Night Out. I went back. I had to go pick up some equipment that they were using. And it was fantastic. I mean, that place was packed.
3: Was it? Yeah, that's great.
0: I couldn't tell what had more people. The thing going in Victory Park, which was some big giant church service where they were chanting, or the National Night Out.
2: They were chanting? What do you mean?
0: Well, no, they were doing something.
2: Okay.
0: Yeah, they were doing. There was a big crowd.
2: Really? I didn't see
0: it. Maybe they were singing.
2: I walked over early and I went through Hartnett because the actual event was in the Hartnett lot.
0: Yeah.
2: Not in the park.
0: Yeah. It wasn't in the park.
2: Because they had the trucks and everything.
0: It might as well have been because these people were right there.
2: Oh, okay.
0: But it was pretty good. I went and I dropped it off early, like at 2:30. So I got to talk to some of the officers that were setting up and everything. And
2: yeah.
0: Yeah. I got to see their big. You know, their mobile truck, their big mobile.
2: Oh, yeah.
0: And I said to the, because they were, you know, they had it out, and that's where we got, our power from. You know what I mean? It was just big. So, and I was talking to the guy. I wish I remembered his. I tried to remember the officer's name, but I said, wow, you don't see this vehicle every day. And he goes, yeah, only during, you know, something.
2: Yeah,
0: some big. It's basically a mobile unit where they can set up shop.
2: Right.
0: You know.
1: Yeah. Command center.
2: Yeah.
0: And I'm like, that's right, because I don't even think I've ever seen the vehicle.
2: Yeah.
0: But it's pretty awesome.
2: Yeah, they're wild. A friend of mine drives it for the state, so they have the state one, state 911, and he showed me it before. Man, those things are like.
0: So I put our, like, we had to do the sound. So Joe and I set up the thing, and the amp thing where it was underneath the thing that kind of comes out of the vehicle. And when I went to go pick it up, I hit my head on it. And then no one saw, but it hurts.
1: You okay?
0: So if something, well, I don't know, I have a bump on my head.
1: All right, we'll just.
3: So if you start getting woozy, we'll know.
0: Well, no, I'm not getting woozy. I mean, I woke up this morning.
3: Well, that's a good
1: thing. All right, I'm going to call you every half hour tonight to make sure you don't sleep.
0: No, I can sleep. I slept. I'm
1: what
0: just
1: if
0: saying.
1: You have a concussion?
0: But it did just a little tiny bump. I don't even know.
3: I hate that when you hit your head and you look around to see if anybody saw you because it hurts like a son of a gun.
0: Yeah, I can't even tell if if it hurt. Yeah, it's a something happens to me that have them check that out. Have them check that.
1: I think it was a head injury.
2: Yeah, I think he bumped his head.
0: Yeah, on the police vehicle.
2: Yeah,
3: police vehicle.
0: That's right. Remember that.
2: The bump out was like a bump out.
0: It was the bump out. It was the bump out.
2: You know. What, the thing was only 6 feet
0: high?
2: It was
0: pointy. No, it wasn't even 6 feet high. It was like, I had to get under there. It was like a crawl space to me.
1: Another time that I would have came in handy.
2: Yeah, see, Matt could have walked right under there.
0: Yeah.
1: Didn't even have to crawl.
0: To be honest with you, so Joe and I set it up, but Joe couldn't go pick up the stuff with me. So I had to go do it myself.
2: You were solo?
0: Yeah, I was solo. And I couldn't go into the, I couldn't drive into the lot because, you know, everything was still set up. So I had to creep in. I had to move barriers.
2: Oh, my God. Jeez. Well, what time did this thing end?
0: 7.
2: 7 p.m.? Wow. That's late for you.
0: So I'm there, and, I don't know. I had to move these two giant speakers by myself. So... Yeah, my arms hurt today.
2: You had to hurry up because there's...
0: Well, I had to move them and walk them over out of the parking lot up onto the corner of Pine Street and Concord.
2: Yeah.
0: That's where I parked.
3: Pretty far.
0: So these two giant speakers and then this giant heavy... You know that box, Matt? Uh-huh. You know that metal box is like 500 pounds.
1: I wouldn't say 500.
0: Well, I picked it up and...
3: Why couldn't you drive down and park closer?
0: I parked as close as I could.
3: Ugh, that's awful.
0: Yeah, don't worry, Judy. I'm okay. no, really.
3: When you get older, not that you're that old, no, but it does. You start losing that muscle mass that you and you forget. Because I remember that age where,
0: Judy.
3: Used to being able to which was a long time.
0: Oh, great now.
3: But, like, I would work at the Big E. We would schlep boxes. We'd stack boxes all the way up. I did that for, like, 10 years. And then one year I got there and I was like, I can't do it anymore.
0: Right.
3: Like, I physically couldn't do it. It's the weirdest thing because your brain still thinks you can. And you got to move something.
0: I did it. I knew I had to do it. And I lifted the right way. You know what I mean? You lift with your, I'm not how to lift something, but it's...
2: Still do it.
0: It was still a lot. It was a lot. As long as I got into the lip of the truck and it slid it, everything slid. That was fine. So then I'm in the truck. I'm driving back here because we're going to unload it. We're going to unload the stuff in the morning. And I'm like, I better just do it now because I don't want to leave it here. You know what I mean? Leave it out in the truck.
2: Oh, yeah.
0: So... I stopped, I got everything out, and I felt so good from doing it. I was like, all right, I'm going to unload this so we don't have to do it in the morning.
2: Yeah.
0: And here we are. We don't have to do it now this morning.
3: I'm glad because I'm not really good at that stuff. I could have held the door.
2: And you got it all done before the streetlights came on.
0: That's right.
2: You got it all before the streetlights came on.
1: Well, Peter's good like that. Anytime you move with him, he always takes the heavy end.
0: Right. Stephanie used to call me Mr. Burns. You know, from The Simpsons. Man. All right. Robbio says, I'm not going to be 60 this year. Are you out of your mind?
2: I am.
0: Yeah, you're going to be 60, Buzz.
2: God.
3: I'm heading towards 70, which is sad. 69 this year.
2: 60, I've decided I'm retiring from helping people move. So nobody out there asked me to move anything anymore.
0: Okay, really? All right. Even if we have pizza and beer?
2: Well, that kind of thing. No, I'm just... Like, actually, like...
0: That's how people get you to help move. Just get some pizza and beer.
2: Yeah, like, I'm not going to move a couch down the second floor down. I did that stuff. You know, when you're a bigger guy, you always get invited to that. I've been a pallbearer 96 times in my life.
0: No kidding.
2: I've been a pallbearer so many times that the guys at the funeral homes all know me. And that's, really? That's no BS. That's no BS.
0: Wow.
2: You walk in, hey, how you doing? Hey, good. Haven't seen you in a while, yeah.
0: Wow.
2: Yeah.
1: Hey, Buzz.
2: Yeah.
0: You're a professional pallbearer?
2: Pretty much. You could say that, yeah. Yeah.
1: He doesn't even know the guy they call him in.
0: A professional
2: pallbearer. I wouldn't call myself a professional because I almost dropped my uncle down the stairs at St. Pius one time. But
3: oh, that's
2: other than, that's other than that, we've been good all the way through.
0: Oh, man. That's awful.
2: Yeah, it was not good. I had my skinny Irish cousins on the other end of this thing, and they were all drunk from the night before. You know, trying to carry this thing. You ever see St. Pius stairs? They're pretty steep, you know? And this guy was a bloated... Irish guy that was like, you know, Uncle Henry, the one uncle that never got married and, you know, drank himself to death.
0: Right.
2: And he's
0: he was a lifelong bachelor.
2: And at the bottom of the stairs is my mother and my 90-year-old grandmother, right? Oh, and I'm trying to hold this thing up by myself, and he shifted in there. Yeah, that's no lie. And I had to kind of like double fist it, hold it. And I was sitting down with him,
3: oh no,
2: and yelling at the two skinny cousins.
0: Wouldn't it be awful if the thing popped open? Like,
2: that's what I'm thinking. You know, here's
0: don't they lock? They must lock it up.
2: Yeah.
0: I mean, they got it.
2: Yeah.
0: There'll be some sort of lock.
2: Yeah. Thank God for the
1: safety mechanism in there. Yeah.
0: Right.
1: Yeah, they do. They have that thing they turn. It's like a little. It looks like almost like a rod or whatever they stick in there and turn it, and it.
2: Yeah. Yeah, that's creepy, Matt.
0: Yeah, it sounds like
1: Greek. What? My uncle and my cousin both owned.
0: Sounds like Greek Easter.
1: My cousin still works in the funeral business.
2: So. Yeah.
0: Right. I don't know. That's another thing, you know, we talk about take certain people. Couldn't do that either.
2: No.
0: So I couldn't be an officer of the law. I couldn't be.
2: Mortician?
0: A mortician. Yeah, those are things.
1: What about a medical examiner?
0: No, I'm not going to be a doctor either. No, nothing like that. I don't like, do you like that stuff?
3: No.
0: I don't like it at all. I don't even like to see people fall and get hurt.
3: Yeah, no.
0: Some people laugh. I'm like, I'm like feeling their pain.
3: Mm-hmm.
2: No, it just kills me because, you know, Judy and I were talking about the kids, you know, why I don't coach anymore. And like the kids now, they love that stuff. They love watching people fall. They enjoy, like watching
0: people get hurt.
2: They get actual joy out of people falling down.
0: Yeah, like falling downstairs.
2: I don't know where it is with them, but like.
3: You know that television show? I forget. He's famous. And they would do all the stupid.
0: Like slip on a banana peel?
3: Antics and hurt people and crash cars and.
2: Oh,
0: Jackass?
3: Yeah, Jackass.
0: Matt's one of Matt's favorite shows.
3: That's what everybody likes to get those on that things. Show one time. I won't watch those things because I feel bad.
2: Matt is a jackass.
0: he is a jackass kid, though.
3: He writes for it.
0: I don't think he's ashamed of it, though. He's right here. Let's talk to him. Matt.
3: Hey, Matt, what do you think?
2: What would be a jackass move on a skateboard? Like a fire ring or something?
0: Well, no, what makes the TV... Well, go ahead. You can answer that. But what makes the TV show Jackass great to you?
1: Well, I mean, the fact that they go into these things and they don't expect to land it. Like, you go skating, you do any of these things, you expect to be successful and land things, right?
2: Yeah.
1: The whole point of Jackass is to fail.
2: Yeah, they want to hurt themselves.
1: Right, like as bad as you can fail, see what you can push yourself through.
0: Yeah, but they crossed the line, didn't they? It was certain things they would do.
1: I'd say so.
0: What do you think's the weirdest thing you saw that one of those guys did?
1: The Matchbox car.
0: I don't know what that is.
2: I don't either.
0: Can you say?
1: It was so bad, Steve-O wouldn't do it.
0: Okay.
1: And Steve-O's probably...
0: You guys know who Steve-O is?
2: Yes.
0: Okay, yes.
2: They always lost me when they, you know, it's like they were infatuated with hurting themselves in their junk. You know what I mean?
3: No.
2: Can I say that?
3: No, I don't want to.
2: I mean, they were infatuated with doing that. Like,
0: I'm thinking
2: like,
0: about
2: why do you have to, like, why is that a thing? Like,
0: you picked a good day to come.
2: Why don't you break your arm?
3: Hey, I guess I'm the one that brought it up.
0: Yeah.
2: It's like, you know, why do you got to do that? I mean, help me out, Matt.
0: Funny,
2: you know?
0: Show. I mean,
1: to make money. And it all started from a skateboard magazine.
3: See? It all goes back to skateboarding.
2: All those skateboarders.
1: Well, because there's a magazine called Big Brother. And ironically, you know who Larry Flint is, right? The guy who had all those adult magazines, Hustler, all that. He produced one non-adult magazine. It was Big Brother Skateboarding Magazine. And they started doing these articles in it with Johnny Knoxville and stuff. And then the videos had, like, one of the first ones was Johnny Knoxville taking a 9mm and shooting himself with a bulletproof vest on.
2: Yeah, that's just...
1: Yeah, like...
0: We know Larry Flint. Oh. We know him here on the show.
2: Really?
0: Yeah, he used to call in.
2: Larry Flint.
1: Nice. But yeah, then you had like Bam's Crew, CKY. They got together with these guys when MTV picked it up. And actually, you'd know who this is. Spike Jonze was behind it all, getting him on MTV.
2: Hmm.
1: Famous photographer.
0: You didn't know Larry Flint called the show?
1: No.
0: All right, Moose, we got a call. Good morning.
5: Good morning. This is Larry Flint from Hustler Magazine.
1: Larry!
5: I am also still alive.
0: I knew Larry was alive, right? Larry, how you doing,
5: man? And Moose, I also laid quite a bit of pipe in my day.
6: I'm sure you have.
0: Larry, what's going on? What's going down?
5: What do you mean, what's going down? I'm in a wheelchair. I just happen to have GPS attached to it.
7: Larry, you were great in your movie.
0: Yeah. Moose wants to say thank you for that part of your magazine. One of his favorite features in your magazine was One for the Ladies.
5: Yeah, this is one of my favorites as well.
6: Yeah. Hey, Larry, do you got room for me in your magazine?
5: As a matter of fact, you'll be an a-hole of the month in this time. Nah, I got to go change my diaper.
0: All right, folks. Thank you, Larry. Larry Flint from Hustler Magazine. Yeah, we've seen it all here.
1: That's pretty good.
0: Oh, man. Yeah, that was when Larry's gone now, right?
1: Yeah.
0: Did you see that movie, People versus Larry Flint, with Courtney Love and Woody Harrelson?
2: I don't think I ever watched it.
0: It's probably Courtney Love's best work.
2: Yeah.
0: Well, next to, you know, her band Hole.
3: She's one that I don't like.
0: You don't a big fan of Courtney Love?
3: No.
1: She's such a stand-up human.
2: Yeah.
3: No.
0: Some of those songs are good, though.
3: You think?
1: Well, I mean, yeah, if Kurt Cobain writes your music, it's good.
0: Well, it's that first one, right? It's really Billy Corgan. And,
1: yeah.
0: Yeah. Anyway. You like Hole, Buzz?
2: No. I'll pass on Hole.
0: You know who's a big fan of Hole?
2: Who?
0: Adam Sandler.
2: Is he?
0: Yeah.
2: Now, that'll explain why I don't like it.
0: Right. Okay, yeah. He loves Hole. If you didn't know.
2: He likes Sticks, too.
0: Still? Does he like Sticks still?
2: Yeah.
1: Do you like Sticks and Hole?
2: Yeah. I mean, who likes
0: Sticks? He drives around L.A. and he listens to the Best of Times?
2: I think he probably does. Yeah.
0: I would say so.
2: Yeah.
0: I know I'll tell you what. He tracks his stand-up specials with some good songs.
2: Yeah.
0: They always sound good when he does it. Like, it really does. It sounds...
2: He's into the 80s stuff, too.
0: Oh, yeah.
2: Like, the nostalgic, yeah.
0: Nicolette Larson's A Lot of Love was playing. Like, A Lot of Love. Oh, it's good.
2: Yeah. He got to the point where anything he touched is like...
0: Yeah.
2: Yeah. Now his kids are into acting.
0: Yeah, they're in the movies.
2: His nephew's out there.
0: Yeah, they're in the movies. His
2: nephew's
0: now.
2: Doing stand-up.
1: Yeah. Runs in the family.
0: Right. We should get in on this.
2: Right.
1: What do you want to do?
0: Oh, man. We'd be a funny movie, wouldn't we?
3: We would be a funny movie.
0: This would be a funny movie.
3: It is. It's a funny movie every morning.
0: Oh, I mean, you know, to me sometimes, though, it feels the same thing. And then I'm like, okay, it's a little different every day.
3: Every day. Every day is funny.
0: All right. You all right, Matt? You all right?
1: Yeah, I'm great. How are you?
2: He's studying for trivia.
0: Is he studying?
2: Yeah.
1: No, I'm not studying.
2: Yeah.
1: He's over here.
0: I don't even know what's going on in the world, to be honest with you. Do you guys?
2: No. I study.
0: You? Oh, man.
2: No, I don't study.
1: I watch the news.
2: I watch the news, though, so.
0: Yeah.
2: You watch the news, and you know what's going on a little bit, right?
0: Oh, what's the name of the little birdie they found in the park at the end? You know, it turns into a thing. I wouldn't know it.
2: No, yeah.
0: We'll see.
1: Yeah, I don't know.
3: Sometimes he's got big questions that I can answer, but for the most part, I'm not really good at trivia.
0: No, I think you are.
3: You think I am?
0: Yeah, you did good last time, didn't
3: you? I did, but that was one time. A year or 2 years of trivia.
0: And I hate to say it, Carol's
3: really good.
0: Well, Carol has like the crown for like two or three years or 5 years or whatever. No one has beat her.
3: She's a reader too. Like, I'm not a reader, so anything that I get has to be from either the news or people telling me or something like that.
0: Right, right.
3: Or the morning show.
0: Carol reads.
3: Carol's a reader.
0: She reads. She's a bookworm.
3: Yep.
0: Right.
3: Yeah. She absorbs and she retains it. I don't. It goes right. It goes away.
0: Would you consider Carol a nerd?
3: Yeah, she's a news nerd.
0: A news nerd.
3: She's and proud of it. She even has news nerd pins for people when they come to the grandma stand.
1: And we wonder why you two are fighting, calling her a news nerd.
3: No, she calls herself a news nerd.
0: No, I don't think they're fighting, Matt. I think Carol was just a little. Remember, what was up with Carol yesterday?
2: I think she was just tired.
0: Tired, right?
2: Chilling. Hey, man. Like.
0: You think she's smoking
2: my coffee?
0: You think she's smoking? You think she's
2: everybody has
0: a doobie?
2: Everybody has those mornings, right?
0: I don't think Carol's smoking doobies in the morning.
2: No,
0: I'm going to save my money.
2: Why would you think that? Because I said, "Hey, man," you can say "Hey, man" without smoking a doobie.
1: That's right. Oh, yeah, yeah. Normal people always go,
0: "Hey, man, I'm just enjoying my coffee.
1: You'll need a little."
2: I was referencing, you know, Carol's from like the hippie land, right?
3: Yeah.
2: Like she's a bit of a hippie.
0: She's probably smoking a hookah, right?
1: That's a tobacco water pipe.
3: We are actually a little bit younger than the hippie generation. So we were like in 7th and 8th grade. I remember thinking, oh, you know, that I wanted to be a hippie and move to California.
0: Yeah, and then it wasn't cool to be a hippie anymore.
1: You didn't even like music.
3: Well, you don't have to like music.
0: She likes music. She just doesn't, yeah.
3: It's not in my soul.
0: You're not going to the record store.
3: No.
0: Music will never be in your soul, ever.
3: Probably not.
0: Nothing has ever moved you?
3: Yeah. I mean, it's not like I hate music. It's just like my husband
0: feels it.
3: It's in his body.
0: Yeah.
3: You know what I mean?
0: Oh, I know.
3: And he thinks about it all the time He always has a soundtrack. Like we always laugh because he'll put when phones first came out and you had music and stuff on your phone, he would put it in his pocket and he'd say, "I have my own soundtrack now." And it was just part of him. And I'm just not like that. If it's quiet, I'm happy.
0: Yeah. I don't know. I always have headphones on if I'm not doing anything.
3: Right. So you too, you're like that.
0: Oh yeah, absolutely.
3: Yeah. I'm just not. I don't know why. That's
0: all right.
3: Is.
0: There's nothing wrong with you, Judy. There's really nothing wrong with you.
3: Actually, they say, I can't remember what it was, but it's like 1% of the people are like me. And it has something to do with, I think it's being tone deaf or something.
0: Okay.
3: Something really weird like that, that you just don't hear it the same as other people.
0: Yeah.
3: And that's why.
0: All right. Let's see. What else do we got here? Okay, so we got Carol come up. How about we get into what's going on here at Diz's?
3: Okay, let's do it.
0: August, brand new month.
3: Yes.
0: I did look at it.
3: Okay.
0: I'm trying to remember what's on it, but I'm going to tell you, there was something that caught my eye.
3: For food?
0: Yes.
3: Okay. So to start, we have fried pickles.
0: Those are good.
3: Yes. in their
0: Buzz fried pickles.
2: I mean, I've never really had them. I love pickles. I love fried stuff. So I will try them.
0: All right.
2: Yeah.
3: That was a request or an idea from my sister's grandson who works for us
0: because pickles are going crazy right now. There's a pickle craze.
3: Yeah?
0: Yeah.
3: Okay. Well, they're flying off the shelf, so.
1: There's a huge pickle craze.
3: What happened?
0: It's all right, Judy.
3: Look, all of a sudden it went away. I got to see if I can find another one here. Sorry about that, guys.
0: No, it's all right. It's all right. All right, well,
3: I can tell you that we have Old Home Day on the 20th of August, and that's going to be a downtown-wide event, but there's lots of stuff going on downtown, and I will have a list coming out of all of the different businesses that are doing a little bit different things for Old Home Days. For us, Slightly Crooked Pies will be coming in to Diz's, and we will have a pie eating contest, and then we will have the Historic Association there, and they'll be doing some fun stuff. I'm not sure. Ooh,
0: I have your I have it up here.
3: You do? Because
0: I sure do.
3: Look at
0: no, I believe
3: it's
0: you.
3: Like gone. I don't know what happened to it.
0: I believe you. So the fried pickles sounded good.
3: Yeah,
0: right. Those sounded good. All right, well, you know, I will tell you them then.
3: Okay.
0: Since you're having a malfunction with your phone. August specials, watermelon feta and mint salad. You like mint, Maddie?
1: Yeah, I don't know if I'd like it on salad.
0: In feta cheese?
3: It's within the...
1: On salad.
0: In feta cheese?

0: Street. They come in all the time and they requested it. So we put it on. That's what I had for supper last night. It's amazing.
1: Okay. Okay. Crispy buttermilk fried chicken over creamy mashed potatoes, sweet corn, savory gravy, and topped with melted cheddar jack cheese.
0: It's awesome.
1: That does sound good. Yeah.
0: And you know why we call it Sergeant Flanders Bowl?
1: Yeah, I remember the story, but I don't. I don't remember, but I remember you have a story.
0: Yeah, because of what it is started kind of with Colonel Sanders and Kentucky Fried Chicken. So instead of Colonel Sanders, we say Sergeant Flanders.
1: Okay, Sergeant Flanders.
0: That's a mouthful.
1: All right.
0: But it's really good. Really good.
1: That does sound good. All right. We also have chicken fajitas. I like a chicken fajita.
0: And they're amazing.
1: All right. Marinated grilled chicken with sauteed peppers and onions, served with rice flour, tortillas, lettuce. You can hold the lettuce, right?
0: You can hold the lettuce, yeah.
1: All right. Pico de gallo and sour cream and guacamole. Mm.
0: They're so good.
1: I will eat that. You might change your mind. I used to be a I hate guac guy. Now really? I love it.
0: You can hold the guac. It's okay.
1: I've matured as far as taste buds go.
0: That happens.
2: I haven't.
1: All right. The short rib ciabatta sandwich, right?
0: Yep.
1: All right. Braised short rib, provolone cheese, pickled red onions, shredded lettuce, horseradish aioli. Mmm. On grilled ciabatta bread. Delicious.
0: That has been flying off the shelves.
1: All right, really? I love that. You know, I drove by a couple of times. It looks like there's people outside eating.
0: Yeah, we've been better in the last couple of weeks.
1: All right.
0: It's encouraging.
2: I'm a big fan of horseradish.
1: Yeah, you like the horseradish?
2: Delicious.
1: Just plain horseradish?
2: No, not plain horseradish.
1: No, you know what it's good in? Like a horseradish dip, like if you have a good piece of prime rib. Horseradish on the side.
2: In the au jus?
1: Oh.
2: Little horseradish au jus.
1: No horseradish for you?
3: I like the Colonel Flanders or whatever that was.
0: Colonel Flanders.
1: All right.
3: Yeah, Sergeant Flanders.
0: Sergeant
1: Flanders. All right. Let's talk real quick. We got a little time left. How's the picnic lunchbox going this summer?
0: Good. You forgot the dessert.
1: Oh, the dessert.
0: Reese's peanut butter pie.
3: Oh, man. I'm in. Matt. Missy, Matt.
2: Bam. I'm in.
3: Matt jumped out of his chair over there.
0: Here's the thing. It's been so popular, we ran out of it already.
1: No kidding.
0: Yeah. And so we're not, hopefully we'll get another delivery, but we think it's going to be on Friday.
1: All right. Creamy peanut butter.
2: Creamy
1: peanut butter pie and a gluten-free chocolate cookie crust. You'll be downtown.
2: I know. So we can go get it. My treat.
1: Loaded with Reese's peanut butter cups and finished with chocolate chips and caramel topping.
3: Oh, man.
2: Can I get it without the caramel?
3: Is it caramel or caramel?
0: It's within it.
1: It's caramel.
0: Oh, okay. It's all within it.
2: I guess I'll try it.
0: Yeah.
1: It's caramel, right, Judy?
0: Yeah.
3: It's caramel.
0: Caramel.
2: Caramel.
0: Caramel.
1: All right, folks. Don't forget, this is 860 Elm Street, and you can get this great picnic. You can take this picnic lunch, and you can take it anywhere you want.
0: Oh, yeah.
1: All right. You get your choice of a wrap or a deli salad, veggies, pasta salad, house salad, or Caesar salad. And a refresher mocktail. That's pretty cool.
0: Yeah, and it's all for $15.
1: All right.
0: So we have a lot of companies that'll do like the company day eating together, and they'll all come in and grab a picnic box and head out and go have a picnic. So
2: yeah,
0: it's been really well.
2: Here.
1: Why don't we get a picnic box, Matt, and go put a blanket out, and we can have a little picnic in the park.
2: We can do that because I want the pie anyway.
1: Hmm.
0: There you go.
1: You're going to eat that quick, though. It's going to be hot.
2: Yeah, well, we'll eat the pie first in the AC, and then we can eat the picnic box on the lunch.
0: There you go.
1: Well, there's a movie in the park on Friday night.
0: Yeah.
2: What movie
0: over
2: is
0: at
2: it?
0: Dairy Field, right?
1: It's some robot movie.
2: iRobot?
1: No. No, but it's, I don't know.
2: WALL-E?
3: Like a rated G kids movie? Like?
1: Yeah, it's probably.
2: Something I can follow along with.
3: Yeah.
1: I don't know what, to be honest with you, I have to look at the list, but yeah. But we got to watch out for weather, too, so.
0: That's true. But we have something new.
1: Oh, really?
0: Yes. We have Diz's Coffee Bar now. So we used to have just drip coffee, and now we have flavor shots and toppers for our coffee.

0: and we have special seasonal coffees like the Diz, Elm Street Vanilla.
1: Really?
0: Yeah. The Downtown, Queen City, and Cat Alley Coffee. So you can come in, have a little bit of coffee in the afternoon. Really?
2: There's no Mocha?
0: Well, every season it'll change.
1: Oh, I'll keep in mind.
0: You can basically build your own.
1: Keep in mind, my mom likes a nice cinnamon coffee for
0: cinnamon
1: the fall.
0: Cinnamon coffee. Okay, yep. That's what we'll be doing all right. This fall.
1: All right. I love that.
0: So come in the afternoon or anytime. Carol is the one that suggested that we kind of bump up our coffee game.
1: She's wonderful, isn't she?
0: She really is.
1: Carol really is. She's just such a wonderful, wonderful person. Carol. Oh, hold on. All right, we'll take a little break. We'll be right back.
3: 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Call us at 250-6007. It's the morning show.
4: From ManchesterInkLink.com, here's Carol Robidoux.
1: Right. I thought we had a malfunction, but we're okay. Carol, good morning.
5: Good morning, Peter.
1: Right. How are you this morning?
5: I'm raring to go.
1: It sounds like it. Well, yeah. I brought you here so we could talk about your feud with Judy.
5: Oh, yeah. Thank you. I see you set this up real good for a radio feud.
1: No, I didn't. It would be fun, though, huh?
5: Oh, yeah, it would be fun. All right. I don't think Judy and I will ever have a fight. I can't see that in the cards.
0: Yeah, me either.
1: Right, that's kind of like us, Carol.
5: Yeah, true.
1: We never had a disagreement.
5: And what is the linchpin in all of that? It's me.
0: Well, Carol and I found out that we are the mirror images of each other astrologically.
1: Really?
0: Yeah.
1: Astronomically.
0: Astronomically. Thank you.
5: It's astronomical. No, it's astro. You were right, Judy.
1: It's astronomical. It's astronomical. What song's that from?
5: It's both. It's actually both. It's astronomical. What's that from? Is that from a Disney song or something?
1: No, I think it's from The Deeper Shade of Soul by...
5: that was my second guess.
1: You know the song, Deeper Shade of Soul?
0: No.
1: Okay.
5: Deeper Shade of Soul. Yeah. Mm. I don't know the names of songs a lot of times.
1: I got a problem. Sorry.
5: Play it. Is it like a 90s hip-hop or something? I probably know it, but
1: I don't know if I have the
5: name of it.
1: No. Let me see.
5: Don't you have access to every song on earth?
1: Hey, listen.
5: You have a computer there.
1: Well, thank you. Yes, I do, but I mean, I don't know. I'll get to it, Carol. Deeper Shade of Soul.
5: All right.
1: Urban Dance Squad, I think.
5: All right. Okay. Yeah, you have a your brain is like a catalog of everything. It's amazing.
0: That's what we were just talking about. Some people just have that in their soul.
1: Well, because you said it's astronomical. I think
5: it's astronomical.
1: I think this is a song. It's astronomical.
5: I'm sure you're right, Peter.
1: Oh, does anyone know this song? Does anyone ever hear this song? Here it is.
5: I can't hear.
1: That's my style. Can you hear it now?

0: I don't think it's the astronomical is in this part, song, though. Now I think it's in another song.
1: That's a great song, though.
2: Get your story straight.
0: Well, Matt, what song is, you know, there's a song that, and it goes, it's astronomical. You know what I'm talking about.
1: It's not D-Light.
0: It is D-Light.
1: It is, isn't it?
0: Yeah, never mind. That was Groove is in the Heart. Thank you, Matt.
2: It is?
0: Yeah, see, we got to the bottom of it.
1: But I love Urban Dance Squad.
0: In the meantime, though.
1: In the meantime.

0: Hey man, that was a great one back in the day. I might have put that on a couple mixtapes and drove around in my Volkswagen Scirocco.
1: Jamming it.
0: Yeah, that was me.
2: Sounds like a chick magnet right there.
0: Yeah. Driving around listening to the Urban Dance Squad.
1: Hey, that was good. They were great.
0: Yeah, what else do you like by them, Matt?
1: Nothing.
0: Yeah, because that's all. We don't know any other song by them.
3: I bet that's the only song you need to know.
0: Yeah, you're probably right. All right, where were we, Carol? Do we have news this morning? Alderman meeting last night, right?
2: Alderman meeting last night. I have no idea what happened because Andy couldn't write the story last night because the baby's worn down and he was up early, so he said he would write it today. So if anybody out there knows what happened, we can talk about it.
0: Yeah, let's talk about it.
4: What do you want to talk about?
2: There was,
4: I watched the whole thing.
2: What do you want?
0: Anything that was interesting that we can...
4: Well,
2: I think they got into the branding thing and the wayfinding.
4: That might have been in a committee meeting. They did talk about Arms Park, which was a pretty major...
0: Really?
4: In the master plan, there's a plan for down there for the parking lot, but obviously that's years away. But I don't know if anybody ever heard this story, but like the lot itself back in the day had an anthrax scare in the buildings. So when the mill buildings were in that parking lot, the actual mill buildings had anthrax scare because not a scare, people actually died from it. And it was in the goat hair from the jackets that they were making, you know, textiles. So they had always, I don't know, been like folklore or whatever that, you know, the ground could be contaminated with, you know, anything from anthrax to whatever. So, you know, they in part of the phase one of any kind of thinking about building anything, you do an engineering study and ground study. And they actually did a history study about how they get rid of this anthrax. And, you know, it was interesting that they, you know, they even found out, you know, that they used chlorine to, you know, they took it down brick by brick and they burnt the wood on the spot. Long story short, which I already made it a long story, the ground is good to go.
0: Oh, okay.
4: So if they want to build something there in the future, it's good to go, and there's nothing major.
0: So where is
4: under
0: it?
4: There?
0: So
4: at Arms Park, the parking lot itself. Yeah.
0: Where is the anthrax?
4: There is none. Yeah.
3: It was eradicated.
4: It was burned. It was eradicated at the time in the building.
0: Okay, but anywhere else in the city, if we dig in, it's all the anthrax is gone.
4: Yeah,
3: it's gone.
4: This was 70 years ago, too. By the way, that kind of anthrax. Here we go with music.
3: This has to be
0: in the back. This is anthrax.
4: This is anthrax.
0: Did anyone say anthrax? Here they are.
1: Oh, man, you can't.
0: What?
1: You get right to the good part.
0: Well, they say the S word, Matt.
4: Yeah.
0: They take no S.
1: Yeah.
0: That's right.
4: So that was one thing that happened. Andy just says, they had a story on, there's the thing on Arms Park, they had a story on that, we have a story on this. He doesn't want to give it away, but I kind of gave it away.
0: Well, why Andy wants to do that, though.
4: Yeah,
0: he wants
4: get
0: to
4: them to read.
0: Yeah, get them to click on
4: it. No, I get it.
0: Yeah.
4: Yeah, but I just gave it away a little bit, but.
0: That's all right.
3: Sorry, Andy.
1: I saw June yesterday, that was nice.
4: Yeah.
0: All right, Matt. We're in the middle of a newscast. Can you see what?
2: It's okay.
4: What else happened? There was some discussion on ICE, and I bet you can probably figure out who brought that up without me saying it. But yeah, it was at the end of the meeting. There was quite a discussion about ICE being in town. And
0: no, I'll tell you.
4: And certain aldermen wanted. Back. Yeah. Go ahead.
0: Let me say this. Can I say something?
4: Yeah.
2: Yes.
0: I have my hand up. Is it on my own show?
3: Go ahead, Peter, go ahead.
0: No. I saw, this is going back about a week and a half, 2 weeks. I saw an operation in action, like live.
4: Oh, really? Like
0: Yeah.
4: I would ice.
0: Yeah.
4: Well,
0: and I was going over to the credit union over with my mom. And I'm like, oh, what's going on up here? And it was, you know, I saw the, because basically it's the sheriff's department, right? With, that's what's going on.
4: They're, you know, sometimes
0: kind of guiding
4: they'll
0: along.
4: They'll partner with them, you know.
0: Okay, because it was both, but they,
4: yeah.
0: I saw him stop a few people. One guy was just riding his bike. You know, I don't know anyone's story. You know what I mean?
4: Yeah,
0: but I didn't like it because it's happening in public, and I just thought it just was strange.
4: Yeah.
0: And well, then I'm like, there's something. And then we were leaving. We went back the same way because I, you know, I'm nosy and wanted to see what the hell was going on. And that particular scene was clear already.
4: Yeah.
0: But then down the road, it was another operation, like another van with more. It was different. But I mean, I saw it. I mean, saw it happen.
4: So
0: I believe the sheriff's department is trying to. There's a petition out there. To get to not be able having to do that, right, or something like
4: well,
0: that.
4: Well, yeah. So the why this was brought up is because a certain alderman and wants the city police office to be deputized, you know, by ICE, and the chief and the assistant chief is trying to explain to this alderman the reasons why you can't do that. It's not a feasible thing, and that they already are doing the things that she's asking, like, you know, do you communicate?
0: Right.
4: Yeah, they communicate with every federal authority, DEA, FBI, every.
0: Sure.
4: Yeah, so it's already happening, and I'll just, without saying anything really bad, I'll say just because you become an alderman doesn't make you an intelligent person. Because somebody is trying to explain something to you, and the people that are actually doing the work, and they just don't get it, and they just want to be like, they want to grandstand and say, look at me, I stood up and I wanted ice.
0: Right.
4: You know, it is the dumbest.
0: Why don't you go on a ride along?
4: Stupidest thing you'll ever. There's so much city business, and there's so many things that you could be doing for your neighborhood, and you're talking about that stupid stuff. Mm-hmm. It's like idiotic. Like, I don't know. Part of me is then that's the part.
0: Yes.
4: Well, right. That's the part of me that when people say, "Why would you ever want to like go and be an alderman?" Like, you know, when you have to listen to that stuff in open session, it's like, oh my god. But yeah, that was another thing that happened.
0: Yeah.
4: Yeah. There's a couple more.
0: Well, anyway,
4: yeah. I don't want to spoil Andy's stories.
2: I think a couple of things is I had a question about the arms parking lot, and we can go back to that in a second. But
4: yeah,
2: you know, part of this is ICE has always done their job. There's always been ICE around and operating, doing their job, like using a warrant to target someone who's a known, you know, who's known or who's been already been, you know, arrested and found to be here illegally, and ICE will come and do what they do. But the idea that we need to have masked men stopping people on the street in public to make sure that we root out any person who possibly could be not from here or something like that is what I think people object to, the idea that people don't feel safe in the place where they live, and if they haven't committed a crime, they're targeted like a criminal or something. And I mean, we're all human beings here, so let's just approach it as such. Like, you know, and I think that's what's hard to watch is sometimes, you know, the way it appears like a military operation. I mean, we just watched the Nuremberg movie a couple times.
3: That was a good movie.
2: It was a good movie, but it came out in 2025, and I think it sends another message about, you know, power and when people with a certain ideology take over, you know, and execute their will. And the other thing is between that, the ICE, the whole, you know, arrest Dr. Fauci and, you know, get banned books from libraries and schools. That's part of a national agenda. So it doesn't reflect on us, like, as a community, but the people with a certain agenda that reflects what's coming down from Washington, D.C., right from the top, that's their agenda.
4: Yeah, my point is that they have an ICE office here, and that's what the chief of police is trying to explain to the alderman. You know, this isn't really city business. This is, you know, our budget is to take care of our people in Manchester. Right. That's what we're trying to do. And this is, you know, don't get it. They just don't understand.
2: A beat and a mission. Yeah.
5: Problem.
2: Yeah.
4: Yeah.
2: But anyway.
4: But yeah.
2: Yeah. Back to the anthrax question, or so did that come up because they did a environmental study and that was the result of it, or did somebody put a proposal in to want to build something there and there is a plan like that somebody's working on, or do you know?
4: Well, there's the master plan, but it was brought up by an alderman asking about, you know, sometimes it's just in general, and they asked Jody to look into this, and this was part of phase one anyways, to whenever you're going to even think about doing anything, you got to know what you're dealing with ahead of time. And so they, you know, that's the reason why they went ahead with the study there. So it's just like phase one of checking out there. And when they did, that's where they came up with that info, which I never knew.
0: Was that the hot item last night, though? Was that the biggest?
4: No, there really wasn't. I mean, there was a few other things. You know, they moved the parking division back into PD, which it wasn't financed for a bunch of years. Now it's back at PD. So that was another thing that happened. There wasn't any really firework.
0: Does that do any big changes with anything? Or I mean,
4: No. The PCOs have already been in that union, and the PCOs, which formerly called the meter maids, whatever you want to call, they were in under PD before, and then the maintenance part was under us and traffic, and then they moved everything under finance, and it's just the wrong place for it. It was supposed to be a temporary thing to kind of straighten out the enterprise of parking and the way the things were changed. You know, with all the apps and everything you pay with now, you know, so now it's back under PD, which is, I think, a good thing for the employees and a good thing for everybody.
0: Yeah. All right, very, very good.
4: I didn't know I was a reporter for Inklink today.
2: Thank you, Buck.
1: Checks in the mail.
0: Wow.
4: I got nothing else to do but watch your meetings, huh? So, what the heck?
0: Wow. Was it busy last night?
3: It was busy at Diz's last night.
0: Really? It was kind of a busy downtown, huh? Yeah. I noticed that.
3: It was very fun. I was meeting with my girlfriend, who's been my girlfriend since grammar school. And we were working on the movie or the thing that we're going to put up on the monitor for our 50th class reunion.
0: Okay.
3: So we started working on that.
0: 50 years, right? 50, wow.
3: 50 years. It's just mind-blowing.
0: 1976 was your... That's
3: I was a bicentennial.
4: Wow.
3: Yep. Bicentennial girl. It's crazy. It's been really fun. We've been working on it since last September, and it'll happen this September. And it's been fun kind of reconnecting with some people that I haven't seen in a while.
0: Right. I bet it is.
3: Yep. Very fun.
2: Did you say you're having your reunion next September?
3: This coming September.
2: This coming.
3: Yeah.
2: Okay.
3: Yeah. But we've been working on it since last September. So we'll have worked on it for about a year, a little bit more than a year.
0: 50 years, man!
4: Wow. Are there any teachers still with us?
3: Oh yeah, sure. Yeah. There's some teachers that are coming. Yeah. We're working on that. We're deep diving on that list right now because obviously some of them have passed. And
4: I
0: saw something very interesting. Someone I'm friends with on Facebook. Okay, let me see. I'm not gonna. Let's see if I can find this person. Because it's not someone I talk to all the time. No, someone took a picture of Don Tibbetts' doppelganger.
3: Oh, my God.
0: Did anyone see this yesterday?
1: No.
4: No way.
0: Or 2 days ago. Yeah.
4: Now, this doppelganger is in Manch? Like a Manchester guy?
0: No.
4: Oh, okay.
0: No. All right. Lori Kowak put this out here. And she wrote, this gentleman was at the local Flying Star here in New Mexico.
4: Oh.
0: Reminded me of Mr. Tibbetts. Just maybe he wanted to come back and say, hello, world. Yes, doppelganger. Oh, huh. I wish I could share it. It's not shareable.
2: You can screenshot it and put it on.
0: I don't want to steal someone else's picture.
1: Yeah, and then they get an alert. Peter White screenshotted your picture.
4: Does the guy have two different color chucks on?
0: I'm going to tell you guys. I'm going to show these guys. Matt, I'm going to show you this.
1: Would you like me to pass it around?
0: Yes, please pass it around.
4: Yeah, I got to see this.
0: You got to tap it, though, so it doesn't go off. You know what I mean? You see it? Are you looking at it? Thank you, Matt, for passing this around.
4: Let me see.
0: Read the t-shirt, Judy. All right.
3: I have to say, weird stuff. I'm sorry, I didn't see it. Or I'll die. Oh. That's crazy.
4: I thought it said head shop.
0: No, but this guy looks like T when T cut his hair.
4: Yeah.
1: That is insane.
0: Weird stuff. And it has a shirt with a frog on it. He goes, I have to say weird stuff till I die. It's an amazing thing. So
4: yeah.
0: Yeah. But it is not, it's not shareable. So, I mean, I'm not going to.
1: That's still pretty cool.
0: Some people are weird about that stuff. Hey, don't share my.
1: You're stealing my thunder.
0: Those clicks are mine.
2: Well, yeah.
0: You know what I mean, Carol.
2: It's media. It's social media. It's public, really, honestly.
3: We were talking about that the other day, Carol.
0: You are a news nerd.
2: Yes.
0: Did you hear Judy called you a news nerd this morning?
2: Yeah, I call myself a news nerd. I give out buttons that say news nerd.
0: I never got one.
3: Did you stop by the grandma stand lately? You can get one.
0: Oh, you guys sell them at the...
3: give them away.
0: Oh, you
2: give them away.
0: Right. I like free stuff. That's good. Free buttons.
3: Mm-hmm. Grandma, free advice, free stuff, free candy.
0: You ever do that? You know, you get these buttons and stuff, and then you put them away, and then you find them years later, and it brings you back there. Just a memory or something.
3: I have a button collection of things.
2: I wish I kept my buttons. They used to be a thing in the 70s, really. Buttons were pretty
3: a big thing.
2: Popular.
3: Yeah.
2: Collectible.
0: Yeah. I remember my grandmother had some. And she left them in her basement for a while. And then we opened them. And my daughter was like, wow, cool. Look at all these buttons. But they were smelly.
2: Smelly buttons?
1: Yeah, that weird metallic smell.
0: They were smelly buttons. I don't know if it was metallic. But, I mean, they were down there for a while. And it's, I don't know.
3: Smelled like cellar.
0: Smelly. Smelly buttons.
3: But political candidates always had like those little button pins
4: that
3: if you moved wrong, it would poke you.
1: I like Ike.
3: Yeah.
0: Right. Smelly Buttons would be a good CB name. Smelly Buttons coming at you.
1: Be a good band name, too.
4: Yeah. The Smelly Buttons.
0: I know. I got all kinds of ideas.
3: This week is the race. Thursday is
4: all right.
3: The big race downtown.
0: No, right. Thursday, right?
3: Yeah. The Elliott.
4: 5K?
3: Yeah, 5K.
4: Matt?
3: Delta Dental.
4: You lining up for the 5K, Matt?
0: Yeah, we're in it. Why?
1: I thought you were talking about NASCAR.
4: Oh.
0: Yeah, we're in it. Why?
3: We have our posters ready to rock.
0: I could probably, I don't know. I haven't.
4: 5K, you'd have to train for that, baby.
0: Yeah.
4: At this point.
0: Otherwise, you would have a heart attack.
4: I would.
1: And show up, crank a Bud Light, and go.
3: You
0: can't just do it like,
4: No.
0: Some people just do it like, oh, what?
4: Yeah.
0: You know what? I just ran a 5K. I'm not even out of breath. Mike Craig. Mike Craig's like that.
4: I know they're freaks of nature. I used to do that when I was younger, but
1: nice Buzz.
0: Let's do it again. Well,
4: let's a compliment.
0: Do it again. Yeah,
4: that's a compliment. My wife did the Santa Shuffle this year, and she had never run in any kind of race or anything like that.
0: Did she enjoy it?
4: She did until, like, on the way back, you know, you're going along, and then all of a sudden you realize you got to go across the bridge and back. And she said, coming back up that hill, like, up towards Elm Street.
0: Yeah, yeah.
4: She hit the wall a little bit, but she made it, and she finished middle of the pack for the age group. And her age group, 59, was at the top of the age group. You know, it was like 55 to 59-year-old.
0: Oh, nice.
1: Wow.
4: So, yeah, she did really well in it. I'm like, you know, she's like talking down about it that she didn't think. And I'm like, man, you finished in the middle of the pack the first time. I would have been walking, you know, 1K in.
1: You would have made it to Castro's.
3: So yeah, if you probably sit out on our patio, you can hold the signs, of the signs say, good food, cold beer, no running required.
0: Mm.
3: Run, Forest, run. Finish line, ? More like we got wine.
0: Okay.
3: Official cheering squad. See if I can find anything. Runners get medals, spectators get cocktails.
0: Oh, okay, sure.
3: Yeah.
4: Watch the race from distance.
3: Yeah.
0: Can you hear that squeak?
3: A little bit.
1: I can.
0: I'm trying to be mad.
4: Do you need WD-40 over there?
0: I'm just going to get a new chair.
4: Yeah?
0: I'm going to say, I don't ask for much around here, guys. I need a new chair.
3: Squeaky chair.
0: Like a comforting chair. I need,
4: got to be
1: squeaky. Like my chair?
0: Not even that. It would have to be better than your chair for me to get a chair. A new chair. That's better than your chair.
4: Is there another one in this building just like that?
0: Yeah, they're all squeaky. These are squeaky.
4: Oh, I was going to say, you can do the old switcheroo.
0: They're made by the Squeaky Chair Company.
1: Peter's already done the old cheap switcheroo.
4: That's what would happen at the city yard all the time.
0: They're cheap.
4: All of a sudden, I'd sit in my chair, I'm like, this is not, you know, somebody did the old switcheroo on me, you know? They broke theirs and then rolled mine over to them, and
1: smart people.
4: All those Parks and Rec guys, you know who you are. You know who you are. Yeah. Out there.
0: These are the struggles in daily life.
1: Yep.
4: Yeah.
0: Right, Carol?
2: That's right, Peter.
0: So, okay, so it's going to be the five of us here, right? One, two, three, for trivia.
2: Okay.
0: So who won last week, Carol? Do you remember?
2: I was between you and Buzz. I think I
0: pulled it off, right? At the end?
4: Yeah,
1: I believe it was Buzz.
4: Yeah, it was some nerdy Star Wars question or something that came up.
0: Oh, it was Star Wars?
4: Something like that.
0: Right. What? So let's get an update, Matt. What do we have here?
3: Oh, look at, there's something going on.
0: Uh-oh.
4: Oh, a backup. Oh, there's some construction up.
3: Oh, is there? Oh, okay. Yeah. Okay.
4: They're doing some paving at the
3: I was like, all of a sudden,
4: Queen
3: there
4: City
3: was like a
4: there
3: lot of cars. And,
1: hey, look, there's two cars in the intersection. I'm still going to go through the green light and be the third.
4: Yeah.
3: Okay, it's cleared up. We can go now.
1: All right. We all set, Judy? Phew.
3: Sorry.
4: Right. Now you see why we get distracted, Judy.
0: What do we have, Matt, for a...
1: Okay, well, right now we have Mr. Buzz in the lead.
0: Beating Carol overall.
1: Yep, he's got 11.
4: 11.
1: Yep, we have...
0: Add these up to see if this many weeks went by during this year. Let's see.
1: Carol has 9.
0: Well, we did have a week off.
1: Peter has 9. Kyle H. has 1.
4: That's 30 weeks.
0: How many does Carol have?
1: 9.
0: And how many do I have?
1: 9.
0: Are you sure about that?
1: Yes.
0: Okay.
3: No, if you're speaking German, just saying.
0: Oh, okay.
4: So I got a 2-point lead. So I could theoretically, I could take it easy today. Or have Matt cheat off me and get an upset.
0: No cheating, guys. Come on. I don't cheat.
4: Matt cheats off of people, and then he still comes in last.
0: There's no cheating.
1: I don't cheat. I'm not a cheater.
4: I'm not a cheater, man.
0: There really is. There's no cheating allowed. That's
1: I'm too competitive.
0: All right. Let's we got Bill Cini on the phone. Good morning. Bill, are you there?
4: Uh-oh.
0: Right. Sounds good. I like it. Maybe he, all right, let's take a little break. Carol, are you still with us?
2: No. No,
0: not. We've lost you already.
5: 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Call us at 250-6007.
4: Is that the answer?
5: It's the morning show.
6: It's Morning in Manchester on WMNH.
0: All right, we're trying to get Bill Cini back on the line. We got Bill Cini's trivia coming right up. It is hump day. I try to listen to the Humpty Dance every Wednesday. At least once. It's like the baddest song. I mean, it. Oh, Matt, you're here too.
1: Yeah. Why wouldn't you? It's a great song.
0: It is a great song. All right, we're just waiting on Bill Cini. Let's do this. Oh, there we go. All right, we'll try again here. Yeah, good morning, Bill.
7: Good morning, Bill. Hello, good morning. Can you hear me now?
0: Yeah, we can hear you.
7: These cell phones are tricky.
0: Yeah, they are. How's it going, my friend? How's it going? How's the world of trivia going?
7: Trivia is going really, really good. I haven't had any words that I've had to say that I was not too sure on the pronunciation, so my confidence in hosting is very high.
0: All right, I love that.
7: You know how it is.
0: Yeah, no, that's good. That's good. So you can, all right, well, we're excited this morning because the race is very close, but Buzz has taken over. He has 11 wins this season. Matt, I have 9, Carol has 9, and Kyle has 1. Nobody else has won? Didn't Kyle Heavey win one more?
1: Yeah, that's who has won, I said, Kyle Heavey.
0: Not Kyle Clayton.
1: No.
0: All right. All right, I am going to, I'm just going to hit the intro here.
8: Ladies and gentlemen, boys and girls, children of all ages, get ready to be amazed. Put your hands together and make some noise. It's showtime.
0: All right, so this week, Bill, we have, we have Matt here and Buzz. We have Carol Robidoux from Manchester Inklink. And Judy Window is playing today, correct, Judy?
3: Correct.
0: All right. And myself. So how was that? So Shoppers last night. Let's talk about that real quick.
7: Shoppers Pub. It is right by what some people still call the Verizon Arena, but it's more aptly called the SNU Center. So it's on the corner of Lake and Elm Street, and it's a great little sports bar. Went in last night for trivia. I kid you not, I and the staff were the only people there.
0: No kidding.
7: For about 2 minutes. And then one team came in, and it was kind of like their team captain, so to speak, their main representative, the one I talked to the most. And she's like, oh, yeah, we got a big team coming in. There's going to be 12 of us. I was like, oh, cool. Then a couple other teams started to trickle in, and we had 3 or 4 teams playing trivia, and it went from, oh, are we going to do this because there's nobody here, to, oh, okay, we got a game going. Shortly after that, it became, there was like a informal gathering for a bunch of city workers, and they just kept streaming in. They didn't play trivia, but all of a sudden there was like an extra 50 people in there.
0: Nice.
7: So I kind of switched up the vibe on the music, turned it way up, and they had a party, and we had trivia. So it was... It ended up being going from 0 to 100 real quick, and it ended up being awesome.
0: All right. I love to hear that. I love to hear that.
7: Yeah.
0: All right. I think we're ready. Carol, are you ready?
2: Yes.
0: Okay. Yes. Good. I'm glad. All right.
2: Yeah.
0: Here we go. We're ready for our first question this morning.
7: Oh, okay. All right. Starting us off, we'll do a little pop culture and current events until we get tired of it. Your first question, can you name the famous actor that won Celebrity Who Wants to Be a Millionaire this past week? This was in the news. Name the actor that won Celebrity Who Wants to Be a Millionaire.
0: should have paid attention.
2: Yeah.
0: All right, everyone's locking themselves in. Matt, I see you're okay. Buzz, locked. Everyone locked in. Matt, what are you doing? Matt's still writing.
1: Here we go.
0: I mean,
1: locked.
4: All right. Cracking me up at that.
0: All right. Carol, what did you lock yourself in with?
2: Yeah, I'm going to say Ken Jennings.
0: Ken Jennings. Let's go to Matt.
1: Alec Glenn, the artist.
0: Alec Glenn, nice, the artist. What do you say?
4: I actually watched this. It was Ben Affleck.
0: Ben Affleck, okay.
4: Yeah, he was with the Jeopardy guy.
0: All right.
4: That's how he won.
0: And not Ken Jennings.
4: No, the other guy.
0: I don't remember his name. Let's go to Judy.
3: I had no idea, so I said Tom Cruise.
0: All right. Well, I wrote Ben Affleck.
4: You saw it, too?
0: I did. Well, I saw the clip of it.
4: Oh, yeah.
7: Well, if you wrote Ben Affleck, then you are correct.
0: All right. So you know what that means, Buzz.
4: That means we've got one.
0: All right.
4: It's on.
0: Here we go. We got Carol playing. Let's see. Matt. I got to make the scoreboard. Sorry, Buzz. Judy with an I. And myself. All right. Buzz and I have 1 point. Let's go. Carol, better luck on the next question.
2: Thanks.
7: Right. There's always a short wait for a redemption question. So here's how you can prove yourself with the next one. Well, if you've never heard of singer Madison Beer, you may not know. Who did she just get engaged to? Madison Beer, newly engaged to which NFL quarterback?
0: Awesome.
2: Oh, boy.
0: Yeah. It is, God. I know this.
2: You do?
0: I do.
2: Hmm.
0: Why can't I think of the name? Oh, my God. Oh, well. Locked in.
2: You got it?
0: I don't know if I have it.
2: You found it?
0: I don't
2: know.
0: Found
2: it in there?
0: I don't know if I have it. Yeah, I don't know if I have it. All right. Are you ready, Carol?
2: Yeah, I'm just trying to think of any quarterback right now. I'll say, doesn't really matter what I say. The only ones I can think of are married. But Tom Brady's single, right? Tom Brady. He's not a quarterback anymore, though. Let me retract that.
0: Okay.
2: How about Dak Prescott?
0: Dak be married Prescott. To him. Okay, Dak Prescott.
2: Is that a quarterback?
4: Yeah.
0: All right, let's go.
2: Yeah, okay.
0: Let's go over to Matt.
1: I believe his nickname is Long Ball Larry.
0: Long Ball Larry.
4: It's Justin Herbert.
0: Justin?
4: Yeah, one of the best in the game right now.
0: All right.
2: Why do you guys know this?
4: Because I'm an NFL nerd.
0: Well, he knows it. I don't know if I do. Judy, what about you?
3: I said Tom Brady because I couldn't. I don't know.
2: That a girl. See, we think alike, Judy.
0: All right. I went with Joe Namath.
9: I want to kiss you. I couldn't care less about the team struggling.
4: That's a classic drunk joke.
0: Okay, what is it, Bill? What do we have?
7: Well, I heard the right answer, but only one time. The correct answer is Justin Herbert.
4: Thank you, ESPN Sports
0: right.
4: Center.
0: Buzz goes up to... 2 points as
4: watching too much TV, I think.
0: All right. We are ready for question number 3.
7: All right, number three, I think this might be the last of the pop culture and current events, then we'll switch things up. But here is your last one from the tabloids. Name the singer and actress that will no longer star in the London revival of Sunday in the Park with George. She announced she's stepping away from public life.
0: Oh.
2: Oh.
7: Name that singer and actress that's taken a step out of the limelight.
0: Okay. Locked.
1: Locked.
4: I've been studying, dude. I'm telling you.
0: All right.
4: I actually saw this this morning. Yeah.
0: Really?
4: If I'm right.
0: Oh.
4: Oh, it just came to Peter.
0: All right. I'm locked in. Let's go, Carol.
2: Really? Could you repeat the question, please?
0: Bill, could you please repeat the question for Carol Roverdew?
7: Sure. Name the singer or actress
2: singer
7: that announced singer they're stepping away from the limelight and they will no longer star in the London revival of Sunday in the Park with George.
2: I don't know. Didn't help.
0: All right, did buy you some time.
2: I'm pass. Carol. I'm gonna pass. No, I wasn't sure if it was a British.
0: Well, Buzz is pretty sure of himself. So
2: I got.
1: I'm 100% sure of myself.
2: All right. Ooh,
0: here comes Big Matt. Here comes Big Matt. Yeah.
1: Would you like me to answer now?
0: Yeah. What is it?
1: Well. Sometimes you get to focus on these things, and I believe that would be Miss Ariana Grande.
0: Ariana Grande.
4: Very good, Matt.
0: All right, very
4: Ariana
0: good.
4: Grande is my answer as well.
0: Very good. Let's go. Really, what about you, Judy?
3: I actually had Ariana Grande, but I was just making it up.
4: Oh, so it was a good guess?
3: No, it was a good guess. All wow, right. I got a point.
0: And yay. You can come look at my notebook. Yay. You can come look at my notebook, but I said Ariana Grande.
4: I saw the second it came to your mind.
0: Ariana Grande, folks.
1: This is Arnold Palmer.
0: It says Ariana Grande. Ariana Grande. All right. We don't know if that's the answer.
3: True. Oh,
4: we're hoping.
0: We don't know if that's the answer, but let's go to Bill Cini for the answer.
7: For the official results, the correct answer sounds like a Starbucks order. Ariana Grande.
0: Of two Ariana Grandes.
3: It's funny. I think maybe I heard it or something, and it was just in my
4: head. It's all over social media.
1: It's
4: all over.
3: That's comment. The first name that popped into my mind.
1: I guess it's because of the negative comments about her body image.
0: All right, Matt, you get one. Buzz goes to three. Judy goes to one. I go to two, and Carol remains at the bottom. Sorry, Carol.
2: Walk. Sorry. I'm just not into the pop culture questions.
0: Yeah, you usually are. Come on, you be quiet. Let's go to the next one.
2: Okay.
0: All right, we're ready for question. What are we on? Number four.
7: Number four. Yeah. Okay. So this one is a beloved throwback, I would say. This chain opened in 1994. And the neat thing about it, the first location was in the Mall of America. And this chain was known for a simulated thunderstorm that would occur every 15 minutes.
0: Oh, okay. okay, all right. I am locked in.
2: You are?
0: That's right. That's right, Carol.
1: I'm also locked in, Mr. White.
0: Lockety lock. And throw away the key. I am locked in.
4: Thank you, Foxwoods.
0: All right. I guess, are we all locked in?
4: Yeah.
1: Sweetly.
0: Carol, are you locked in?
2: Did you have one of these here in New Hampshire?
0: I don't think so.
4: Connecticut.
2: So this is general knowledge that everybody should know but me. Okay, I pass. I have no idea.
0: Okay, Carol. No. Well, you don't have to get cranky about it. You're still good.
2: It's not cranky. I'm just sad.
0: You're still
2: just sad
0: good.
2: To feel dumb.
0: No, you're not
2: dumb.
0: How
2: it feels when
0: you're not a dummy.
2: Can't get anything.
0: You're no dummy.
2: Just can't get anything right today.
0: All right, let's go over to Matt to see if he is... he tapped into this answer.
4: He's moving around over there like he's...
1: Well, due to me using my extremely vast knowledge...
0: Okay.
1: I said the Rainforest Cafe.
0: The Rainforest Cafe.
3: That makes sense.
0: All right, that's it.
4: That is also my answer. Thank you, Foxwoods.
0: The Rainforest Cafe.
4: Right, Matt?
0: Yeah. All right, let's go over to Judy.
3: I just said Arby's because I had no
0: Arby's.
3: Idea.
0: Oh, I wrote the Rainforest Cafe.
3: I don't think I've ever heard.
1: It's a Black Forest Cafe.
2: I've never heard.
0: No,
2: of that
0: it says
2: either,
0: rain. So. Actually, the rain you can see better than anything.
1: Okay, good. Nice work, Peter.
0: Yes, but let's go to the answer and make it official.
7: The official correct answer is the Rainforest Cafe.
0: All right, Buzz goes to 4.
4: Oh.
0: I go to 3. Matt goes to 2.
1: Doing good.
0: All right, Buzz could win this
4: Come
0: with
4: on,
0: this
4: Matt.
0: Question.
4: Come from behind, win, Matt. I feel you.
1: Yeah. That's what I'm doing. Don't worry.
4: Late innings.
0: All right, let's go to what could be a game-winning question. Another one for Buzz, or...
7: The pressure of a game winner. All right, potential game winner. Here it is.
0: He's got them all so far.
7: Name the massive company that was founded, hey, also in 1994, just like the last question, as a bookstore called Kadabra. What massive company founded in 1994 was founded as a bookstore called Kadabra?
0: All right. I'm locked in. Are you feeling it?
1: I kind of locked it.
0: I think I'm locked in. I feel it. And it's not just a company, guys. All right. Are you ready, Carol?
2: I'm going to guess.
0: All right, Carol. What does Carol Robidoux think this is?
2: Is it Amazon?
0: Amazon. Okay, Amazon. What do you say, Matt?
1: Well, Peter, I believe it. Amazon.
0: Amazon. Buzz?
4: Amazon.
0: All right. And Judy?
3: I said Amazon.
0: All right. I wrote Amazon, too. What's the answer?
7: Well, good news. Everybody got it. And greater news, it sounds like, did Buzz just win this thing?
4: Yeah, let's go.
0: He did.
4: Big lead with the field goal.
1: Perfect game.
0: Perfect game. Perfect game.
4: See, studying pays off, kids.
0: That is a
4: studying
0: big win.
4: Studying is social media and ESPN.
0: Well, you don't have to rub it in
4: and
0: our
4: go
0: faces.
4: To Foxwoods.
0: You don't have
1: imagine
0: to.
1: Your go- imagine how your life would have been if you would have done it in high school.
4: Right? Imagine that. If I would have had the full.
0: Well.
4: Yeah, I don't know. You know, life changes you. You know, Matt.
1: Yeah.
0: You're right.
1: Yeah, the important thing is you study for.
4: Yeah.
0: All right, nice win, Buzz.
4: Thank you.
0: Couldn't do this without our friend Bill Cini. And if you want more of this, you can get it tonight at the Backyard Brewery, I believe.
7: Yes, more trivia tonight. Backyard Brewery, start time is 6 p.m. Somebody showed up last week, and they were a little peeved, I guess. They arrived at trivia an hour late. They said, it says 7 p.m. on the website. And... I don't know. I never found out what website they were referring to, but it definitely starts at 6. And you can make reservations online at Backyard Brewery's website, or you can give them a call.
0: All right. Well, listen, check that out tonight, and we will do this again next week, Bill. Thank you.
7: Sounds like a plan. Have a great rest of the week, and congratulations, Buzz. Good win.
4: Thank you.
0: All right.
4: Thank you.
0: Yeah, congratulations. That's Bill Cini, everybody. Look him up. He's all over social media. Bill Cini Trivia. You can check out the Brew Bus Tours, all that good stuff. Man, right? That's good stuff.
4: Yeah.
0: That's a good win, man.
4: That's a sweep.
0: It feels good, right? Doesn't it feel good? Because I felt it last week.
4: Yeah, I feel like a smarter human being when I leave here. I don't know what it is.
1: Well, you should.
0: Carol wins, too. She knows how it feels.
2: Yeah. Starting to feel like a distant, misty memory.
0: No, Carol, you're part of you're part of it. You're part of us.
2: I know. Yeah, I'm just a little off today.
0: Yeah.
3: Have you had your coffee?
2: I'm having
0: She's been off for a couple of days, baby. Yeah. I've been meaning to talk to you about this.
3: Yeah, I don't know.
0: Carol's been off for a couple of days.
3: I haven't had coffee this morning, so I'm still
0: in the fog. I don't know what's bugging her, but yeah, we're trying to get to the bottom of it.
3: All right.
4: It was definitely not a feud between her and Judy. No. We figured that out.
0: And nope. I know I didn't do anything to her.
3: No. No. We'll have to have a grandma session.
2: I'm not angry or anything. I haven't been paying attention to pop culture, perhaps. I did watch a good bit of the Senate hearings yesterday morning on Todd Blanche. So maybe I'm just a little too plugged into.
0: No, it's good times, right?
3: Good times.
0: I would need to be drinking.
2: I'll tell you what. Cory Booker's commentary about what's been happening and what's happening right now is worth watching if you can find it. It's on C-SPAN. I was trying to isolate the clip yesterday. I wasted a little time doing that too and posting it because he just said that all the parts out loud that, you know, that need to be said right now. Whatever your politics are, what's happening right now is not normal. So, yeah, that's where my head is at.
0: Well, I don't know. Can you take this? Can you read that, Judy?
3: I honestly can't because, no.
0: I didn't know if you could. I didn't know if you could see it. All right, that's even funnier.
3: Yeah, that's even funnier,
0: you trying to read it.
3: Well, I have really bad... I have really bad cataracts. Cataract surgery this month.
0: Really?
3: Yeah, because I can't see. It's all blurry.
0: All right. Look, yeah.
3: Sorry.
0: That's because, okay, no, I just.
2: Oh, my sister just had her first one done last week.
3: And how did it go?
2: Another one next week.
3: Did it go?
2: It went great.
1: Yeah. Why don't you ever ask it? Hey, Peter. Oh. Why don't you ever ask Buzz to read?
0: Well, because he's way over there. I can't reach him. I can't reach
1: Matt,
0: him.
1: You don't want him to feel bad?
4: Yeah. I can't read, Matt.
0: No, you're good at it, Matt. This is another one.
4: I'd have to put my reading glasses on. These are my fire glasses. It'd be a whole thing. And plus, you're good at it.
0: Yeah, you are good at it.
1: Thank you, Buzz. I appreciate that vote of confidence.
4: I'm not being sarcastic like you are either.
0: So this
4: you're actually good at it.
0: So this This is another one of our great... they've been coming in like an avalanche. We got these great poems, and I got one we're going to do tomorrow, too, about the MTA. But this one is about, I believe this one's about us, Matt.
1: I believe it is.
0: I think. Hold on, I'll get you some background music here. You get these, Carol? Do you get mail that just people just write nice poems?
2: I don't get poems. No. No, I don't. I would welcome that, but I do not. I wish I did.
4: Like physical paper mail. Four people.
2: Yeah, I get paper mail sometimes, but I don't think I've ever gotten a poem. I've gotten some scary mail from time to time, and I've gotten...
0: Oh, I'm sorry about that. I was just joking.
4: Yeah.
2: Yeah, I know. <I'm> just, <yeah. laughs> If I get mail, it's usually good. If I get mail, there's usually a check in the envelope, so I'm not sending mail.
3: That's the best kind of mail.
0: See, I like those. I like that kind of mail. I like that kind of mail. All right, Matt, are you ready for this?
1: Yes.
0: Are you ready, Carol?
2: Yeah.
1: All right. Today we have three hungry men. A turkey dinner at the back room. And Peter White is over the moon.
0: Wait a second.
3: Oh, I like that. I like it. Come on. Keep going. Come on.
4: Yo, Matt.
1: Spaghetti and meatballs at

0: of the foods they ate without fail. Food seems to occupy their mind, and we like hearing
1: where each one dined. We do like food.
2: That's great.
1: All kinds of food, yeah.
0: Speaking of the back room, there's a little P.S.
1: Oh, a P.S. to the back room.
0: Speaking of the back room, a server told us all that they will not be serving the chopped sirloin anymore. Do not know why none of us have asked.
1: Well, I don't usually get the chopped sirloin. I was upset. Well, I wasn't upset because I understand why, but they don't have the sausage on their, you know.
0: Yeah, the pizza.
1: Yeah, which is fine. It's the only thing they used it for, so. Anyway.
0: But is it fine?
3: Not really.
1: Well, the chopped sirloin, that's just like hamburger, right?
0: No. Chopped sirloin is sirloin.
1: It's sirloin, but it's ground up, though.
0: It's ground chuck.
1: Get out of town, man.
3: It's basically a hamburger.
1: I get it. Yeah.
0: Yeah.
1: It's ground meat.
3: Yeah.
2: It's so expensive now.
1: Can we get any ground meat up at Diz's?
2: You can. Yeah.
1: Mm-hmm. I'll take one of your ground meat burgers.
0: Can I get a sausage burger?
2: We have sausage patties we can put in a bun.
0: See?
2: There you go.
0: Ooh, that might be good. Hamburger, sausage patty, and bacon.
1: I encourage everyone to listen to the Humpty Dance today. That's going to be, you know how Friday is Hawaiian Shirt Day?
3: Yeah.
1: Well, now Wednesday is Humpty Dance.
0: Excuse me. Okay. Aloha shirts.
2: Aloha.
3: Aloha, Matt.
0: Aloha, Buzz.
1: How do I know if you're saying hello or goodbye?
0: You know?
2: Yes.
0: It's a mystery. Aloha, Peter.
1: Well, I got it. Carol, thank you so much.
4: You're welcome. Thank you.
1: Well, if we ever make it big, we'll take the show to Hawaii and we'll do a show there.
0: Aloha shirts.
1: And wear Hawaiian shirts.
2: I'm there.
4: Yeah,
1: and listen to Digital Underground.
4: I bought my first and only Hawaiian shirt when you guys all came over here for the morning show to do the. I think I don't know if it was a thing. You all decided to wear Hawaiian shirts or something.
1: Yeah, I'm not sure.
4: But that's when I bought it a long time ago.
1: All right.
4: I still have it.
1: Well, aloha.
4: Aloha.
1: All right, have a great day, Carol. Humpty hump. All right, Carol Roberty, Manchester Ink Link, where everything in Manchester connects. You can find out what's going on around town at manchesterinklink.news. I did that fast. Judy, thank you.
2: Thank you.
1: Always a pleasure. 860 Elm Street. Are you working today?
2: I am not working
1: today. All right, but still,
2: I'm not working.
1: I encourage you to go on up there. It is fantastic. Go in there for lunch or supper. Good stuff happening. Matt, have
2: Come
1: a great
2: get a
1: day.
0: You too.
1: Yeah. Buzz, have a good day.
3: Will do.
1: All right. And all of you out there, yeah, talking to you. Have a good day.

0: That'd be a great.
1: That'd be awesome.
0: That's a lot of tea.
2: Yeah.
1: That bag.
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1: Yeah!
2: Oh, wow!
0: Hi, I'm Ken Rundle.
3: And I'm MJ.
4: 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This is Edgar Winter.
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6: 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And you've got the Flower Power Hour. 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
7: One day, four strong winds will take us on the road again, and we'll meet on the ledge for some dancing days. Meanwhile, all things must pass eventually, but when he says the war is over, he's got trouble in mind. Because just like Willie and the Hand Jive, it's all shuck and jive with him here on the third stone from the sun, and we're all just spinning our cosmic wheels. This is Mother Goose signing off, hoping I ain't going to hell, and reminding you to
8: roll me up and smoke me when I die. 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
1: 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Every negative thought you have releases poison into your system and will kill you or give you cancer or tumors or whatever else you can think of. So if you're thinking negative about anything, erase that.

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0: Thank you.
2: At that very moment, in another part of town.
3: Obviously, my dad has a lot of those sort of singular songs that seem like they came out of nowhere. Like, Because is really shocking and complex.
4: You're so complex.
3: But I know where that one came from because the famous story is that my mom was playing Moonlight Sonata. And my dad said, wait, stop. Can you play those chords backwards? Maybe write them down for me? And she did. And that was sort of the basis of Because. So that is true.

0: Meanwhile,
1: 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Makes you think. When you're my age, there's a lot to think about. I live by a few rules. 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Wear a good hat and a good pair of boots. 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
2: And we're getting a good buzz on with Eric Clapton from 461 Ocean Boulevard.
3: Covering the Johnny Otis tune, Willie and the Hand Jive. We also heard the only Beatles tune with 9-part harmony.
2: The tune Because started with Lennon, McCartney, and Harrison harmonizing, and then they overdubbed it twice.
3: Also Hendrix, Third Stone from the Sun. Jimmy and engineer Chaz Chandler, they were both big fans of Star Trek.
2: And we kicked the hour off with Willie Nelson, Roll Me Up and Smoke Me When I Die.
4: Thank you very much.
3: A honky-tonk gospel track featuring guest vocals from Snoop Dogg, Kris Kristofferson, and Jimmy Johnson.
2: Willie's asking his friends to turn him into a joint when he passes,
3: yeah,
2: and then throw a big old party and just smoke him up.
3: We are featuring Willie this hour. He was born in 1933, wrote his first song at the age of 7, and he joined his first band at 10.
2: And he's not just a musician. He's acted in over 30 films, co-authored several books, and he's a political activist.
3: Advocating for the use of biofuels and the legalization of pot.
4: Thank you very much.
3: And he's up next, backed up by Leon Russell, Maria Muldaur, Bonnie Raitt, and Mickey Raphael.
2: Mickey was a guest here on the Flower Power Hour, and he told us how much fun he had recording this with Willie and Leon.
5: Yeah, we went to Leon's house. He had a studio in a building on his property in Toluca Lake, in California. And again, we would just set up, and they'd call out songs, and we would just, you know, work up songs on the spot and play. That was, you know, I was such a fan of Leon's that was a really exciting project. I'm thankful to be a part of it.

0: But you do get paranoid at the wrong time.
1: Did you ever have this in a relationship where everything was going great and I felt like, oh man, she loves me, and she left her Gmail open one time. So I was like, let me search my name. And you guys are already like, that's a horrible idea. But I didn't think, we weren't together that long. I didn't think there would be like anything bad because we were so madly in love. And then I found a conversation. It was her and her best friend talking. And she said, I just met this guy. He's the funniest guy I've ever met. She said, he's so sweet, unattractive, but just a great guy. Then she came home and she's like, how you doing? You look great. And I was like, do I, bitch?
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1: We have another fun, hilarious, administration-compliant show.
2: Everything is great.
3: I was a skeptic at first when he said he was going to make everything great again. But wow, I had no idea just how great it was going to be. I mean, every day it's like, how much greater can this get? It's just going to keep getting greater with this socio-

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1: Fairport Convention was Meat on the Ledge, a tune Richard Thompson wrote when he was just 19.
2: Donovan flashed us back to 1973 for the title cut from Cosmic Wheels, and Page and Plant converted an Indian tune they heard in Bombay into Zeppelin's Dancing Days.
1: And we're saluting Willie Nelson this hour. Trouble in Mind came from his LP, One for the Road.
2: I love the way that started out with Maria Muldaur singing, and then that Mickey Raphael harmonica solo. That's awesome.
1: Here at the Flower Power Hour, we're in our fifth year of spreading peace and love out there into the cosmos, one song at a time.
2: And I heard someone on the radio say the other day that wishing for peace alone isn't enough, that you gotta combine it with some action in order for it to be effective.
1: Kind of like that couple that went to the top of the Empire State Building and unfurled Jimi Hendrix's quote.
2: Right. When the power of love overcomes the love of power, the world will know peace.
1: But we're not suggesting that you try some wild stunt like that.
2: No. In fact, I believe the mere act of wishing for peace or praying for peace is enough of a physical act to make a difference.
1: Because thoughts do have a physicality. They're powerful.
3: Peace and love always and forever. We need it now more than ever.
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7: Long ago, in another century, Hank Hill uttered this holy verse. He said, "You're not making Christianity better.

0: I sure as hell ain't going to church, no.
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0: follow the peaceful way.
1: Which goes into some aspects of the surreal and hopefully inevitable. The war is over. There is no more war. It's all a figment of some maniac imagination.

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1: Flashing you back to the Soap Creek Saloon in Austin, Texas in the late 70s.
2: That's where Willie recorded that version of On the Road Again. Filmmaker Jerry Schatzberg asked Willie to write a song about being on the road.
1: They were on a plane at the time, so Willie wrote the words on the first thing he could grab, which turned out to be a barf bag.
2: And Willie ended up starring in that movie too, Honeysuckle Rose.
1: We also heard Jesse Wells knock on Organized Religion, I Ain't Going to Hell.
2: And Phil Oakes' surreal folk song, The War Is Over.
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1: This hour's Magic Dust was implied by Willie Nelson, Sean Lennon, Joe List, and Mark Maron.
2: Plus Hank Hill, Tommy Chong, Firesign Theater, and the movie Reservation Dogs.
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5: 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Hey, Willie, why don't you come out and help me on this one, man? Mickey Raphael, Willie Nelson, come play a few with me here.

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1: And I was stoned and I was like, I'm going to buy a hat. But I went into Lids, the hat store that used to be in Lloyd Center. But I was trying to decide between two hats I wanted for what I thought was a reasonable amount of time. Till I got to the counter and the cashier said, sir, do you know how long you've been in here? I said, unfortunately, I do not. He said, 3.5 hours, dog.
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0: You know it, Humpty Hump Day, Wednesday, good morning. Morning show coming your way, 95.3 FM WMNH. I probably surprised you with that last song right before the show.
1: I was pumped.
0: I knew you were. All right, very, very good. That was called Time for Living by the Beastie Boys. All right, very, very good. Good morning, everybody. It is Wednesday, and we're excited. We got all kinds of stuff going on this week here in Manchester. Good morning, Matt.
1: Good morning, Peter.
0: Yeah. What's going on?
1: Beautiful morning.
0: I'm all out of sorts today. I just put Facebook on right now.
1: Well, at least it's on.
0: Yeah, right. Well, I'm not starting over. That's the kind of mood I'm in. I'm not starting over.
1: All right. Sounds good to me. Let's keep it rolling.
0: All right. It looks like it's going to get hot this week, so get ready, prepare. We are in for another heat wave, I guess, right? Is that what's going on, Buzz?
2: Looks that way.
0: I got to ask you something in a minute about the garbage in a second.
2: Oh, okay.
0: It seems to be some controversy in the city right now.
2: Oh, man.
0: Have you seen the...
2: Well, I saw they had a delay yesterday.
0: Okay. Well, we could talk about that, too. But
2: I don't know why, what the reason for the delay was. But bring it on.
0: Well, you might have... Yeah.
2: Were you distracted by the Beastie Boys this morning?
0: I think I was. I was playing it cool, and then at the end, there's this thing with Biz Markie. Yeah, you know.
2: No, I don't know.
0: Okay, so.
2: Help me out. Remember, he's old.
0: He does this thing that goes, you know, the Beastie Boys, and he does it over Ted Nugent's Homebound. And then it stops after, like, you know, after he's done doing his little thing, and it goes into this, like, punk song called Time for Living by the Beastie Boys from, I'm going to put a year on that, of 1994.
2: See, you learn something new every day here. Amazing. I did not know
0: about the Beastie Boys
2: were not my thing.
0: Well, here's the thing with the punk song, though, because, you know, yeah. A lot of people think they're

0: You know, we have to introduce Judy in a second, too.
1: Yeah. Oh, Judy's here?
0: But I'm going to give you a quick lesson.
1: Hi, Judy.
0: I'm going to give you a quick lesson on the Beastie Boys. So most people think of their Fight for Your Right to Party, and it goes right to that, you know, craziness, which is, you know, we're not even going to get into that. It was later on that they became, like, these really cool musicians that just did their own thing, and I don't think you can compare it to anything. And so if you ever, like, went into, you know, took a deep dive,
1: yeah,
0: you would you'd be like, oh my God, this is crazy. So anyway, so that song, in a punk song, it's hard to get through all that beginning stuff, right, Judy? You know, time 11. But then it lets you off the hook when Ad Rock is like, on fire. Like, it's just like, oh.
1: So would that song be considered a deep dive?
0: Oh, that's a deep dive.
1: Okay.
0: Oh, 100%.
1: All right.
0: Well, only for I'm gonna say only for super fans.
1: Yeah.
0: You know, I don't know anyone. It's like, oh, I don't like the Beastie Boys, but I
1: definitely
0: like that
1: never
0: song.
1: Heard that song on the radio.
0: Yeah.
2: That Time for 11 is a real good track.
0: Yeah, that's you know, that's a good one.
2: Yeah, Beastie Boys are the soundtrack to my youth.
0: Yeah, I don't know. I just got it. There was nothing else. I don't know. It was just one of those things. Anyway, good morning, Judy.
3: Well, good morning.
0: Good morning. Now you can put, now, yeah, the can we have a Beastie Boy night over at Dez's?
1: Don't do
3: no,
1: it, Judy.
3: Probably not.
0: No, it would be good.
3: It would be good. All right.
0: No,
3: would you be there?
2: I would definitely be there for a Beastie Boy
3: night. There you go.
0: Right. Okay. Yeah, we'd have to.
2: It's the Beastie.
0: Of course. And we can even just play their instrumental stuff. I don't care. Right? Right, Matt? Is that?
2: I would just go.
3: Make a Spotify playlist for me.
0: Right. So
3: of
0: you
3: their
0: can,
3: instrumentals,
0: so you can
3: and
0: look,
3: then I'll play it.
0: So you
1: can turn it into like elevator music, like Beastie Boy elevator music.
3: Hey,
1: you can
3: do that's what eventually happens to everybody's.
0: You can do whatever you want. I mean, did you ever think you were going to hear Smells Like Teen Spirit while you were shopping at Hanford?
1: No. I guess not. No, I guess you're right.
0: Yeah. Yeah.
3: I remember the first time that I heard a Beatles song in an elevator at Amiskeg Bank.
0: Oh, really?
3: It was like amazing. Like I was like, holy moly,
0: right.
3: What's going on?
0: Yeah, and it was it the real Beatles song?
3: Yeah.
0: Was it the Beatles?
3: Yeah. And
0: oh, they probably
3: crazy.
0: Paid big bucks for it. No,
3: oh,
0: maybe.
2: Yeah. They paid Michael Jackson big bucks for it.
0: Well, no, Michael Jackson lost all that, man.
3: Plus, I don't think it was before that.
0: Paul McCartney got all that back from Michael Jackson,
2: oh,
0: from
2: I
0: what
2: know.
0: I believe.
2: But
3: yeah,
2: then,
3: that's what I heard.
2: Because Michael Jackson, didn't he sell a bunch of the rights, though, and he owned it for licensing?
0: Well, there's an old, boy, do I know everything.
2: I know.
0: A lesson on the Beastie Boys. Now I'm going to give you a little lesson on Michael Jackson and Paul McCartney. So rumor has it, folklore has it, that during the filming of the video Say, Say, Say, which is a Paul McCartney song. It's not on a Michael Jackson album. It's on a Paul McCartney record. And pretty good song, right? You know the song?
2: I love that. It's a great song.
0: Okay. Well, as a joke, Michael Jackson said, I'm going to own your music someday. Your publishing rights to your music. And he eventually did. So that was kind of weird.
1: Hmm.
0: But then,
1: apparently he wasn't joking.
0: No. And then I guess Paul McCartney eventually bought it back. So the joke was on
2: Michael
0: Jackson, who's now dead.
3: It's the importance of setting intentions
0: right
3: in your mind. Just set the intention and let it float out there. It'll eventually happen.
2: Don't be a jerk.
0: Yeah, right. All right. Let's see. Hey, I got to ask you, and you're a restaurateur, Judy, right? Is that what you call yourself? Is that your official title, restaurateur?
3: Yeah.
0: All right. No, it sounds good, doesn't it?
3: It does.
0: It does. It sounds good.
3: It's hard to spell, but it sounds
0: good. You know what? You're very comfortable this morning, and I'm thinking that's because of your yoga.
3: Probably.
0: Really? You look so, like, vibrant.
3: Thank you.
0: Vibrant this morning.
3: Well, I'm short. It's very difficult to sit in chairs when you're short because your feet don't touch the ground. So
0: okay,
3: it's very
0: yeah.
3: uncomfortable, and it pulls your back, and you slide down. So I do have my feet propped up today.
0: All right. So back to my original thought here and question, and I'll try not to go on any tangents, but this lettuce thing, some people are eating it, some people aren't. What is your thoughts on this?
3: That is correct. Some people are eating it and some people are not.
0: Oh, okay. Yeah.
3: Matt's eating it. I'm not.
0: I'm not eating it either.
3: Well, because I had bought some at, and it wasn't at Diz's, I had bought some lettuce from a grocery store and I made a big salad for home and I ate some and then the next day Diz ate some and we ended up getting, like, not feeling well.
0: Right.
3: And
0: what are they calling it?
3: The sickness.
0: What's it called, Matt? Is it called?
2: Let's see.
0: What are the symptoms of this lettuce outbreak here?
1: I think if you wash it.
0: Are you eating lettuce?
1: I don't really eat that much lettuce, but.
0: You don't even eat lettuce at all.
1: My wife eats it every single day.
0: Like, still, is she eating it?
1: Every day.
0: Ah, she's right.
1: She has a salad every single day.
0: I don't know if I would.
2: Cyclospora?
0: Yeah. Yeah, what are the symptoms? So in case anyone that's eating lettuce can know when something's gone wrong.
2: All right. Well,
0: they've took a turn. With the moment they say, maybe I shouldn't have had the lettuce.
1: You felt like you ate 4 chili dogs.
0: Right, yes.
3: Well, and that's the thing is you, once you have this, you know, kind of out there and everybody's, even if you have a different thing, it seems like it's all the same thing because, you know, if you have a stomach ache or, you know, the other symptoms that Matt's going to read.
1: I think it was just like one farm, though, it is. Right? It's not.
3: But they supplied all the lettuce.
0: Well, it's happened now. How many cases in New Hampshire now? That's over 50 or 60. Yeah.
1: Really?
0: Yeah.
3: Confirmed cases.
0: I thought it was going away. Right. You know, yeah, confirmed cases.
3: Right.
0: So.
2: Well, it's Taylor Farms in Mexico and. They supply a lot of the U.S. lettuce supply.
0: Really? Well, yeah. Really? They just make lettuce.
1: Not at the basket.
0: Send it over here.
1: Not at the basket because I've been buying it there every single week.
0: Really?
1: No problem. The bagged one. Not, you know, the bagged romaine lettuce.
0: That's you're not I'm. Eating Mexican lettuce.
1: Well, apparently not. I mean, my wife seems fine.
2: So many good jokes you can make.
0: Well, no, I mean.
2: All right, so you want to hear the official medical symptoms? Of cyclosporos.
1: Yeah, sure, Matt.
0: All right. I like the way you say it.
1: Dr. Matt.
2: All righty.
0: Well, Louis calls him the professor.
1: Oh, the professor, man.
0: Right?
1: Professor, yeah.
0: And Matt kind of likes it. He always smiles when Louis says, "Oh, the professor there," and I could see Matt always crack a smile.
3: Of course,
2: fun feeling smart for a moment. All righty, so. The symptoms from eating contaminated lettuce typically stem from a parasitic infection like cyclospora.
0: Okay, enough with
1: that. We already knew that part.
2: The primary sign is frequent watery diarrhea, often accompanied by severe stomach cramps.
0: Diarrhea should be a swear. Yeah. You shouldn't be able to say it on the radio.
2: And then you get severe stomach cramps, bloating, a little bit of nausea. Probably going to get some fatigue, and hey, for all you people out there that are looking to lose a few pounds, it does say weight loss.
1: Oh, wow.
0: I wonder who named it that.
1: It's just like having like 17 Bud Lights on a Saturday.
0: Who named it? We'll call this diarrhea. Like, right? I mean, who named it? What does that mean? I mean, is it some weird language?
1: No, it's
2: probably Latin.
1: I was going to look up diarrhea. Where is this going here? Okay. Yeah.
0: I don't know.
1: Don't eat the lettuce.
0: Oh, it's ancient.
2: Yeah, it's a Greek physician coined the word diarrhea, combining the Greek words dia, through, and rio, to flow, to mean a flowing through.
1: Oh, my God. Yeah.
0: Just goes right through you.
1: Yeah.
0: Good morning. You're on the air.
4: Yeah, sign me up. I've been spending all this money on Mounjaro. I lose weight and watch my cholesterol. Little as I know, lettuce would work.
0: No. Well, who's this?
4: Yeah. Hey, good morning, everybody. Take care. I wanted to say hi. Nice to see you, Judy.
3: Good morning.
0: All right. Thank you, sir. Whatever your name is.
4: All right, guys. All right. Have fun.
1: Now, will you drop off some contaminated lettuce to Ron? It sounds like he wants to.
0: So that is a weird. Hey, at least we got to the bottom of it.
2: Yeah, I mean.
3: that was a good
1: pun. But the point is, like, the lettuce that was they take it off the shelves. They don't like, okay, you know, half price Taylor lettuce, you know.
2: Half price.
1: They take it off the shelves. You can buy the other lettuce. It's fine.
0: Yeah.
1: You know, it's like.
0: I don't know if I would buy the other lettuce. No. See, all lettuce is no good.
1: Yeah,
0: no,
1: right now, you're like, hold the lettuce.
0: All lettuce is not good.
2: Just relabel it weight loss lettuce and double the price.
0: I'm not going to eat lettuce.
3: I don't really like lettuce that much.
0: I don't care. It doesn't do anything for me either. It just makes your, I don't know. You like, I'm not eating it without lettuce. What?
1: Yeah, I don't eat much of it.
2: Well, I mean, like on a sub or something, you got to have the shredded lettuce.
1: Well, you can't right now, Matt. It gives you the poops. According to you guys, every piece of lettuce is going to kill you.
2: I like to live dangerously.
0: Mike Pelopita says it only makes sense when you spell it backwards. Can you?
2: What?
0: You know, the word.
2: Diarrhea?
0: Yeah.
1: Yeah.
0: I wonder, do you know what it...
1: I didn't know that it was... Was it just an Aussie thing or something?
2: No, I don't know.
0: Well, Matt, it's a little puzzle for Matt. Wow.
2: Oh, yeah, this is fun.
0: Yeah.
2: This is dumb.
0: No, it's not dumb.
1: See what happens
0: it's
1: here?
0: It's not dumb. It's hump day, man.
1: See what happens here?
0: It's hump day.
1: We're talking about lettuce, and these guys get off on a diarrhea tangent over here.
0: I didn't. Don't act like you're not part of it. Well, no. I mean, it's yeah.
2: Air raid?
0: What?
2: Air raid.
1: Okay.
0: Oh. How does Mike Pelopita know that? He had to sit there and do it. All right. Heidi says, come on, Matt. We're eating breakfast. Well, you know, Heidi.
2: I'm just doing what I was asked, man. I'm over here in the research
0: No, but
2: department.
0: This is something that people need to know so they don't, you know, if you will just watch the lettuce.
2: Lettucegate 2026.
0: All right. So, Judy, what's going on? What's going on with you?
3: Let's see.
0: A whole lot?
3: Yeah, lots of stuff. So just generally speaking, Sunday we got a call from Liberty Utilities and they said they smelled gas outside the restaurant. So we got in the car and zoomed down there as fast as we could. And I guess there was a little teeny, like a pin poke in one of our gas lines. So we had to get that fixed.
0: Oh.
3: And then the next day our water heater broke. So now we're spending $7,250 on a freaking water heater. And, you know, if it ain't one thing, it's another. It's very, like, discouraging.
0: In the meantime, though, you won the chicken tender.
3: In the meantime.
1: Yeah,
0: right? I mean, that's exciting.
3: That's very exciting. We were just...
0: Were you generally surprised, or was that a staged reaction?
3: I heard you say that. So they had told me... like right before that. So they said, hey, come down. The mayor's, you know, so I was shocked. Like I literally really, really shocked. I mean, we don't try to win stuff like that's not what we do. We just do this for fun. And it was, I was like, I couldn't believe it. I just couldn't believe it. Did you see my blog?
0: Yeah. I did. Your blog.
3: Yeah. Cause I did a shout out to you.
0: Oh, okay. You emailed it to me.
3: I did.
0: Okay, I think I did see that.
3: Yep.
0: I'm awful with email, as you know.
3: I know.
0: Am I already in your head? Am I like,
3: No, because I know. But that's why I was saying it. Read it, because I gave you a nice shout out of how we started having chicken tenders was through your thing.
0: Maybe that's why.
3: Which was the night my mom died, but I didn't say that in the article.
0: Oh, but I remember that.
3: Yeah. The last thing my mother did on this earth was share your... pictures of your celebrity night at Diz's.
0: Well, that is nice.
3: Isn't it? We'll always have that connection, Peter.
0: Wow, that is that was a big night.
3: It was fun.
0: That was a pretty fun night.
3: Yep.
0: Oh, that's the night Matt didn't make it. That's right. It was a no-show.
3: He couldn't make it. He had other things.
2: I had a previous engagement.
0: You didn't have a previous engagement because you said you were going.
2: But then I remembered that something
3: came up.
2: I had previously engaged.
1: He remembered.
0: He missed it somehow.
1: He remembered.
0: He missed it somehow. Didn't
1: something better came up, so he went to that.
0: He went to Robbio's, though, but he didn't go to mine.
1: Right. I was there.
0: Yeah, see, Bud
1: you guys
0: was
1: didn't
0: there.
1: Even know who I was.
3: Right.
1: I was there.
3: I didn't know you were there.
0: He was a mystery then.
1: Yeah.
2: You were there?
1: I was there.
2: I didn't see you.
1: Oh, that's good.
0: Yeah,
1: because
0: you weren't there.
2: Well,
3: it's always fun.
2: Things happen.
0: I know, but that's the day we needed you. We really needed you, and you let us down.
2: I'm sorry.
3: So I was surprised, but I had known about a minute or two before. So it wasn't like I was just happened to be standing there with the mayor.
0: Did the mayor eat any chicken tenders?
3: Yeah.
0: Did you bring some along?
3: No, because I didn't know. I didn't know. He was there because they were picking the winners of the passport. Like Kyle Heavey did all of them, and he did a blackout of the passport.
0: Yeah, he didn't.
3: Thing.
0: He thought he had to do all of them.
3: I know, he's so cute. I love Kyle. He's so funny.
0: And he only had to do three.
3: Yeah.
1: So how many were there?
3: I'm thinking 8, 10, 12.
0: Oh, wow. So he ate them all.
3: Yeah.
0: It's pretty impressive.
1: But not surprising with him.
3: Not surprising.
0: No. Now he won't eat chicken now for 3 years, just like the hot dogs.
1: Can't have chicken tenders or hot dogs.
2: There goes Buzz's whole diet.
1: Yeah. I had a hot dog in Creamland last night.
0: Ooh, how was that?
1: I haven't had it in a while.
0: No, did you
1: have? I'm trying to limit myself.
0: Oh, yeah, never mind.
1: What? I just got French fries.
0: I know you had ketchup on your hot dog.
1: Of course I did.
0: Yeah.
1: Put a little extra, too. Like, really swam it in there.
0: Really? You couldn't see the dog?
1: No, not that much.
3: 11. There was 11 restaurants.
1: 11. 11.
0: Yep. 11 restaurants.
3: Yeah. The Puritan, the Red Arrow, Goldenrod Drive-In, the Chasquin, Pappy's Pizza, Charlie's, the Hill Bar and Grill, Stark Mill Brewing, Harpoon Brewing, Fisher Cats Concessions, Dizzes, and then there was a write-in campaign also.
1: And you beat all those.
3: I did.
1: Wow. That's an impressive list.
3: Yeah. That's what I said. I was like, I was honored. I mean, these are
0: hot sellers now.
3: Since
0: the big night.
3: Since the big night, they've been selling like crazy.
2: Once she changed the name, they flew off.
0: Yeah. I think they were that night, though, they were selling, too. That was the debut.
3: Yeah.
0: That was the debut of the...
2: Of the Peter
0: so
2: White.
0: So I'm tied to these things. In a way, I'm tied to the That's winner.
3: The winner. Yeah. Yeah.
2: Good job.
3: That's you right. are the reason why we've won.
2: It's the morning show bump.
3: I won't tell my husband that.
0: Right. Everyone's getting that except me.
2: And Buzz.
0: We're all waiting for it. We're all waiting for the morning show bump.
2: Yep.
0: So, I know what I wanted to ask you now. So, this is for Buzz, though. At the beginning of the show, we talked about some of the garbage stuff. There was something that happened over, right? There was a delay in the garbage, right?
1: There was a delay. I didn't see the reason why.
0: I didn't see it either.
1: It's usually a fire, but...
0: But what I was talking about, on one of the Manchester Facebook sites yesterday, someone took a picture of, like, an alley somewhere. I don't know where it was.
1: Okay.
0: And they claim that they let all the garbage juice out and it smelled.
3: What?
1: Yeah, that
0: garbage juice. We all know what garbage juice is.
2: Kind of what we were talking about before for a garbage truck.
0: Well, they didn't say that they did it or see that they saw that
1: they did it. It's kind of an unfortunate thing when that kind of happens and happens in front of people's houses at times.
0: Mm. Yeah, when it just happens,
1: The garbage is wet. So it's like...
0: I know. How about you dry your garbage?
2: Well, at least empty out things.
1: What happens is, you know the bins, right? Clean bins.
0: Yeah, yeah.
1: Well, a lot of these inner city alleys, okay, if you go down them, they don't exactly take care of them.
0: Right.
1: The tops are broken off, a lot of them, okay? And they'll still pick them up if the tops are broken off. If the sides are broken or anything, they'll put a sticker on them,
0: right,
1: and they have to replace them. The landlords don't like to do that because they have so many, right?
0: Right, right.
1: There's 8, 10 tenements.
0: How much do those cost?
1: I think they're like $90, something like that for the big ones.
0: All right.
1: $95. But what happens is, you get downpours and all the rainwater goes in these bins. So these guys, everything's mixing up, and you take it and you're squeezing it like a sponge, right? Because the packer is squeezing it, and so that water's got to go somewhere, And sometimes it unfortunately leaks out at a wrong time or, yeah. And people love to post things, as we were talking about before the show, right, Judy, about the kids. And they post everything now. That's happened for years. I mean, this is not anything new. But the bottom line is, you want to prevent it, you know, take better care of your of your toters. And
0: don't throw your
1: won't be, I mean, there's no water in my garbage cans. I have covers on mine.
0: You would put food in your garbage cans and eat out of it. That's how clean they are?
1: No.
2: Yeah, he bleaches them weekly.
1: No. They're kind of, no.
0: I remember we come from the days of metal garbage cans.
3: Yep.
1: With no,
0: And by the time after a few years, they were just so dented up.
1: Yeah, and the covers were all like, you could barely put them on.
0: Well, if they had one.
1: They didn't think of hinges back then for some reason.
2: No.
1: It's like, you know.
3: Well, a lot of times the covers get damaged by the trucks themselves.
0: Or kids take them and then we use them as a shield.
1: That can happen. That can also happen, Judy.
3: Yeah.
1: Like when you're shaking it, when you're taking all the garbage out. But, you know, it's the property owner's responsibility for that stuff. You know, and a lot of times these.
3: It is expensive, though.
1: I
3: think I have three or four without tops.
2: They're $70 for a 65-gallon and $85 for a 95-gallon.
0: All right. Thank you, Matt, for that great information we're passing along to the citizens of
2: But you can also, because there is a $10 delivery fee, unless you go to the Dunbarton Road transfer station and pick it up yourself.
0: If you dare.
1: And also, if it's less than 10 years old, which is their code, there's a code on there, they'll fix them for you.
2: Yeah, it's under warranty.
1: They got parts.
0: Oh, okay.
1: They'll fix them. Or they'll actually give you another one, and then they'll take that one in and use that one for parts.
0: Because I'd rather take a new one.
1: Well, that, yeah.
0: Right.
1: It wouldn't be a new one.
0: Drive across town.
1: Probably be a refurbished one. But, you can do that.
0: Very, very nice. All right. Today we have Carol coming up at 8 o'clock today. We have Bill Cini's trivia. Are you here for trivia today?
3: I'm here for trivia.
1: Oh, we could have an upset today.
3: Not for me.
2: And I can't be accused of cheating today.
1: Why?
0: Hopefully Carol.
1: Who accused you of cheating? You haven't won.
2: I always get accused of cheating.
1: Yeah, wait.
2: Boom.
1: How many wins do you have this year?
2: All right, Buzz.
1: I'm just saying, I'm asking a question.
2: None, but I still get accused of cheating. You have somehow.
1: None and you're cheating.
2: I know. Doesn't
1: you're
2: make
1: not
2: any
1: doing
2: sense
1: a good
2: to me.
1: Job cheating.
2: I know.
1: You better cheat better, man. You got to sit next to the smart kid.
0: Well, no, he doesn't. Sometimes he tries to look at my paper, though.
2: Oh, yeah. Over this. I can almost see it.
0: I've caught him before, but it's all right.
2: I'm not string bean like you.
0: He
2: you
0: still
2: know?
0: Gets. Oh, he has to throw the string bean out because he knows it, you know. Knows it gets me. Oh, man.
1: Yeah, you have a board, Matt. You have a whiteboard.
2: Pretty cool. Good.
0: That's well, great. I was waiting for him to pass them all out. You know what I mean? Then he goes,
1: yeah.
0: And then he didn't. I'm like, well,
1: I can.
0: How many did you
1: up.
0: Get? And he goes, oh, I just got me one. Me.
2: What are you talking about? I got you a present yesterday.
0: I know. I'm just. Don't take offense to it.
2: I just feel so insecure about it.
0: All right. Let's say good morning to our Facebook Live crew. Melanie, good morning to you. Mike Tenzar, good morning. Mike Pellepita. Judy is in here. We have Heidi. We have Will. Good morning. Will says, I wonder if there's a garbage juice man that busts through walls and yells garbage juice. Oh, like that.
2: Oh, no.
1: Gross. It is gross.
0: You could make a drink on it. I mean, I'll have a garbage juice.
1: Yeah.
0: That would be gross.
3: It would have to be like kind of greenish yellowish, right?
0: Yeah, let's say. Oh, we have Eric Lesniak joining us. Good morning, Eric. Nice to see you. What was the present? I don't know what you're talking about, Melanie. Okay.
3: Oh, that he gave you.
2: Nothing, actually. I'm just making jokes.
0: No, he gave me. He knows I needed a reflective. I needed new glass for my phone, and I went out and got one recently. But he remembered and he got me one.
3: Oh, that's.
0: And
3: so
0: he
3: nice.
0: Still gave it to me, even though I got it. So thank you, Matt.
2: Yeah. Got an extra, right?
0: Right. That was the present. I could even show you guys.
2: I felt bad about the whiteboards.
0: Really?
2: A little bit.
0: All right. So last night, and it went off great. I was there at the end of it. I didn't attend it, but the National Night Out, I went back. I had to go pick up some equipment that they were using. And it was fantastic. I mean, that place was packed.
3: Was it? Yeah, that's great.
0: I couldn't tell what had more people. The thing going in Victory Park, which was some big giant church service where they were chanting, or the National Night Out.
1: They were chanting? What do you mean?
0: Well, no, they were doing something.
1: Okay.
0: Yeah, they were. No, they were doing. There was a big crowd.
1: Really? I didn't see
0: it. Maybe they were singing.
1: I walked over early and I went through Hartnett, because the actual event was in the Hartnett lot.
0: Yeah.
1: Not in the park.
0: Yeah, it wasn't in the park.
1: Because they had the trucks and everything.
0: It might as well have been, because these people were right there.
1: Oh, okay.
0: But it was pretty good. I went and I dropped it off early, like at 2:30, so I got to talk to some of the officers that were setting up and everything. And
1: yeah?
0: Yeah. I got to see their big... their mobile truck, their big mobile.
1: Oh, yeah.
0: And I said to the, because they were, you know, they had it out, and that's where we got our power from. You know what I mean? It was just big. So, and I was talking to the guy. I wish I remembered his. I tried to remember the officer's name, but I said, wow, you don't see this vehicle every day. And he goes, yeah, only during, you know, something. It's basically a mobile unit where they can set up shop.
1: Right.
0: You know?
2: Yeah, and, command center.
1: Yeah.
0: And I'm like, that's right, because I don't even think I've ever seen the vehicle.
1: Yeah.
0: But it's pretty awesome.
1: Yeah, they're wild. A friend of mine drives it for the state. So they had the state state 911. And he showed me before. Man, those things are like.
0: So we had to do the sound. So Joe and I set up the thing, and the amp thing where it was underneath the thing that kind of comes out of the vehicle. I went to go pick it up, I hit my head on it. And then no one saw, but it hurts.
2: Are you okay?
0: So if something, I don't know, I have a bump on my head.
2: All right, we'll just.
3: So if you start getting woozy, we'll know.
0: Well, no, I'm not getting woozy. I mean, I woke up this morning.
3: Well, that's a good
2: thing. All right, I'm going to call you every half hour tonight to make sure you don't sleep.
0: No, I can sleep. I slept. I'm
2: what
0: just
2: saying. What
0: if
2: you have a concussion?
0: But it did just a little tiny bump. I don't even know.
3: I hate that when you hit your head and you look around to see if anybody saw you, because it hurts like a son of a gun.
0: Yeah, I can't even tell if if it hurt. Yeah, it's a something happens to me. That have them check that out. All right. Have them check that.
2: They think of a head injury.
1: Yeah, I think he bumped his head.
0: Yeah, on the police vehicle.
1: Yeah,
3: on the police vehicle.
0: That's right. Remember that.
1: The bump out. It was like a bump out.
0: It was the bump out.
1: You know. What, the thing was only 6 feet
0: high?
1: It was
0: pointy. No, it wasn't even 6 feet high. It was like I had to get under there. It was like a crawl space to me.
2: Another time that I would have came in handy.
1: Yeah, see, Matt could have walked right under there.
0: Yeah.
2: Didn't even have to crawl.
0: To be honest with you, so Joe and I set it up, but Joe couldn't go pick up the stuff with me. So I had to go do it myself.
1: You were solo?
0: Yeah, I was solo. And I couldn't go into the, I couldn't drive into the lot because, you know, everything was still set up. So I had to creep in. I had to move barriers.
1: Oh, my God. Jeez. Well, what time did this thing end?
0: 7.
1: 7 p.m.? Wow. That's late. That's late for you.
0: So I'm there, and, I don't know. Anyway, I had to move these two giant speakers by myself. So... Yeah, my arms hurt today.
1: You had to hurry up because...
0: I had to move them and walk them over out of the parking lot up onto the corner of Pine Street and Concord. That's where
3: that
0: I parked.
3: Pretty far.
0: So these two giant speakers, and then this giant heavy... You know that box, Matt? Uh-huh. You know that metal box is like 500 pounds.
2: I wouldn't say 500.
0: Well, I picked it up and...
3: Why couldn't you drive down and park closer?
0: I parked as close as I could.
3: Ugh, that's awful.
0: Yeah, don't worry, Judy. I'm okay. no, really.
3: When you get older, not that you're that old, no, but it like, does. You start losing that muscle mass that you and you forget. Because yeah. I remember that age where,
0: well, thanks,
3: like, I'm
0: Judy.
3: Used to being able to, no, which was a long time
0: ago. Great so now.
3: But, like, I would work at the Big E. We would schlep boxes. We'd stack boxes all the way up. I did that for, like, 10 years. And then one year I got there and I was like, I can't do it anymore.
0: Right.
3: Like, I physically couldn't do it. It's the weirdest thing because your brain still thinks you can. You got to move something.
0: I did it. I knew I had to do it, and I lifted the right way. You know what I mean? You lift with your, I'm not how to lift something, but it's
1: You can still do it.
0: It was still a lot. It was a lot. As long as I got into the lip of the truck and it slid it, everything slid. That was fine. So then I'm in the truck. I'm driving back here because we're going to unload it. We're going to unload the stuff in the morning. And I'm like, I better just do it now because I don't want to leave it here. You know what I mean? Leave it out in the truck.
1: Oh, yeah.
0: So I stopped. I got everything out. And I felt so good from doing it. I was like, all right, I'm going to unload this so we don't have to do it in the morning.
1: Yeah.
0: And here we are. We don't have to do it now this morning.
3: I'm glad because I'm not really good at that stuff. I could have held the door.
1: And you got it all done before the streetlights came on.
0: That's right.
1: We got home before the streetlights came on.
2: Well, Peter's good like that. Anytime you move with him, he always takes the heavy end.
0: Right. Stephanie used to call me Mr. Burns. You know, from The Simpsons. man. All right. Robbio says, I'm not going to be 60 this year. Are you out of your mind?
1: I am.
0: Yeah, you're going to be 60, Buzz.
1: God.
3: I'm heading towards 70, which is sad. 69 this year.
1: 60, I've decided I'm retiring from helping people move. So nobody out there asked me to move anything anymore.
0: Okay, really? All right. Even if we have pizza and beer?
1: Well, that kind of thing. No, I'm just... Like, actually, like...
0: That's how people get you to help move. Oh, no. Just get some pizza and beer.
1: Yeah, like, I'm not going to move a couch down the second floor down. I did that stuff. You know, when you're a bigger guy, you always get invited to that. I've been a pallbearer 96 times in my life.
0: No kidding.
1: I've been a pallbearer so many times that the guys at the funeral homes all know me. And that's no BS. That's no BS.
0: Wow.
1: You walk in, hey, how you doing? Hey, good. Haven't seen you in a while, yeah.
0: Wow.
2: Yeah. Hey, Buzz.
1: Yeah.
0: You're a professional pallbearer?
1: Pretty much. You could say that, yeah. Yeah.
2: He doesn't even know the guy they call him in.
0: A professional.
1: I wouldn't call myself a professional because I almost dropped my uncle down the stairs at St. Pius one time. But
3: other than that,
1: we've been good all the way through.
0: Oh, man. That's off.
1: Yeah, it was not good. I had my skinny Irish cousins on the other end of this thing, and they were all drunk from the night before. And I'm trying to carry this thing. You ever see St. Pius stairs? They're pretty steep, you know? And this guy was a bloated...
0: Irish
1: guy that was like, you know, Uncle Henry, the one uncle that never got married and, you know, drank himself to death.
0: Right.
1: And
0: he was a lifelong bachelor.
1: And at the bottom of the stairs is my mother and my 90-year-old grandmother, right? Oh. And I'm trying to hold this thing up by myself, and he shifted. That's no lie. And I had to kind of like double fist it, hold it. And I was sitting down with him, and yelling at the two skinny cousins.
0: Wouldn't it be awful if the thing popped open? Like,
1: that's what I'm thinking. You know,
0: they must lock it up.
1: Yeah.
0: I mean, they got it.
1: Yeah.
0: There'll be some sort of lock.
1: Yeah, thank God for the
2: safety mechanism in there. Yeah.
0: Right.
2: Yeah, they do. They have that thing they turn. It's like a little, it looks like almost like a rod or whatever. They stick in there and turn it.
1: Yeah, that's creepy, Matt.
0: Yeah, it sounds like
2: Greek. What? My uncle and my cousin both owned.
0: Sounds like Greek Easter.
2: My cousin still works in the funeral business. So.
1: Yeah.
0: Right. I don't know. That's another thing, you know, we talk about take certain people. Couldn't do that either.
1: No.
0: So I couldn't be an officer of the law. I couldn't be.
1: Mortician?
0: No, not, yeah, mortician. Yeah, those are things.
2: What about a medical examiner?
0: No, I'm not going to be a doctor either.
2: Hmm.
0: No, nothing like that. It doesn't, I don't like, do you like that stuff?
3: No.
0: I don't like it at all. I don't even like to see people fall and get hurt.
3: Yeah. No.
0: Some people laugh. I'm like, I'm like feeling their pain.
3: Mm-hmm.
1: No, it just killed me because, you know, Judy and I were talking about the kids, you know, why I don't coach anymore. And like the kids now, they love that stuff. They love watching people fall. They enjoy,
0: like watching people get hurt.
1: They get actual joy out of people falling down.
0: Yeah, like falling downstairs.
1: I don't know where it is with them, but like,
3: you know that, yeah, that television show, I forget, he's famous, and they would do all the stupid,
0: like slip on a banana peel
3: antics and hurt people and crash cars and
0: Jackass.
3: Yeah, Jackass. Yeah.
0: Matt's one of Matt's favorite shows.
3: That's what everybody likes. To get those on that things. Show one I time. Won't watch those things because I feel bad.
1: Matt is a jackass.
0: He is a jackass kid, though.
3: He writes for it.
0: I don't think he's ashamed of it, though. He's right here. Let's talk to him. Matt.
3: Hey, Matt, what do you think?
1: Would you go through, let's see, what would be a jackass move on a skateboard? Like a fire ring or something?
0: Well, no, what makes the TV, well, go ahead. You can answer that. But what makes the TV show Jackass great to you?
2: Well, I mean, the fact that they go into these things and they don't expect to land it. Like, you go skating, you do any of these things, you expect to be successful and land things, right?
1: Yeah.
2: The whole point of Jackass is to fail.
1: Yeah, they want to hurt themselves.
2: Right, like, as bad as you can fail, see what you can push yourself through.
0: Yeah, but they crossed the line, didn't they? It was certain things they would do.
2: I'd say so.
0: What do you think's the weirdest thing you saw that one of those guys did?
2: The Matchbox car.
0: I don't know what that is.
1: I don't either.
0: Can you say?
2: It was so bad, Steve-O wouldn't do it.
0: Okay.
2: And Steve-O's probably...
0: You guys know who Steve-O is?
1: Yes.
0: Okay, yes.
1: They always lost me when they, you know, it's like they were infatuated with hurting themselves in their junk. You know what I mean?
3: It's like, no.
1: Can I say that?
3: No, I don't want to.
1: I mean, they were infatuated with doing that. Like,
0: I'm thinking
1: like,
0: about
1: why it. Do you have to, like, why is that a thing? Like,
0: you picked a good day to come.
1: Why don't you
0: Judy?
1: Break your arm?
3: Hey, I guess I'm the one that brought it up.
0: Yeah.
1: It's like, you know, why do you got to do that? I mean, help me out, Matt.
0: Funny
1: you know?
0: Show. I mean,
2: to make money. And it all started from a skateboard magazine.
3: See?
1: It all goes
3: back to skateboarding.
1: All those skateboarders.
2: Well, because there's a magazine called Big Brother. And ironically, you know who Larry Flint is, right? The guy who had all those adult magazines. Yes. Hustler, all that. He produced one non-adult magazine. It was Big Brother Skateboarding Magazine. Okay. And they started doing these articles in it with Johnny Knoxville and stuff. And then they videos had, like, one of the first ones was Johnny Knoxville taking a 9mm and shooting himself with a bulletproof vest on.
1: Yeah, that's just...
2: Yeah, like...
0: We know Larry Flint.
1: Oh.
0: We know him here on the show.
2: Really?
0: Yeah, he used to call in.
1: Nice.
2: But yeah, then you had like Bam's crew, CKY. They got together with these guys when MTV picked it up. And actually, you'd know who this is. Spike Jonze was behind it all, getting him on MTV.
1: Hmm.
2: Yeah. Famous photographer.
0: You didn't know Larry Flint called the show?
2: No.
0: All right, Moose, we got a call. Good morning.
5: Good morning. This is Larry Flint from Hustler Magazine.
2: Larry!
5: I am also still alive.
0: I knew Larry was alive, right? Larry, how you doing, man?
5: And most, I also laid quite a bit of pipe in my day.
6: I'm sure you have.
0: Larry, what's going on? What's going down?
5: What do you mean, what's going down? I'm in a wheelchair. I just happen to have GPS attached to it.
7: Larry, you were great in your movie.
8: Yeah. Moose wants to say thank you for that part of your magazine. One of his favorite features in your magazine was One for the Ladies.
5: That is one of my favorites as well.
9: Yeah. Hey, Larry, do you got room for me in your magazine?
5: As a matter of fact, you'll be an a-hole of the month in this company. Nah, I gotta go change my diaper.
8: All right, folks. Thank you, Larry. Larry Flynt from Hustler Magazine.
0: Yeah, we've seen it all here.
2: That's pretty good.
0: Oh man. Yeah, that was when Larry's gone now, right?
2: Yeah.
0: Did you see that movie, People versus Larry Flynt, with Courtney Love and Woody Harrelson?
1: I don't think I ever watched it.
0: It's probably Courtney Love's best work. Yeah. Well, next to, you know, her band Hole.
3: She's one sure. that I don't like.
0: You don't a big fan of Courtney Love?
3: No.
2: She's such a stand-up human.
1: Yeah.
3: No.
0: Some of those songs are good, though.
3: You think?
2: Well, I mean, yeah, if Kurt Cobain writes your music, it's good.
0: Well, it's that first one, right? It's really Billy Corgan. And,
2: yeah.
0: Yeah. Anyway, you like Hole, Buzz?
1: No. I'll pass on Hole.
0: You know who's a big fan of Hole?
1: Who?
0: Adam Sandler.
1: Is he?
0: Yeah.
1: Now, that'll explain why I don't like it.
0: Right. Okay, yeah. He loves Hole. If you didn't know.
1: He likes Styx, too.
0: Still? Does he like Styx still?
2: Yeah. Do you like Styx and Hole?
1: Yeah. I mean, who likes
0: Styx? He drives around L.A. and he listens to the Best of Times.
1: I think he probably does. Yeah.
0: I would say so.
1: Yeah.
0: I know I'll tell you what, he tracks his stand-up specials with some good songs.
1: Yeah.
0: They always sound good when he does it. Like, it really does. It sounds...
1: He's into the 80s stuff, too.
0: Oh, yeah.
1: Like the nostalgic, yeah.
0: Nicolette Larson's Lot of Love was playing. Like, a lot of love. Oh, it's good.
1: Yeah. He got to the point where anything he touched is like...
0: Yeah.
1: Yeah. Now his kids are into acting.
0: Yeah, they're in the movies.
1: His nephew's out there.
0: Yeah, they're in the movies.
1: His nephew's doing stand up.
2: Yeah. Runs in the family.
0: Right. We should get in on this.
1: Right.
2: What do you want to do?
0: Oh man. We'd be a funny movie, wouldn't we?
3: We would be a funny movie.
0: This would be a funny movie.
3: It is. It's a funny movie every morning.
0: Oh, I mean, you know. To me, sometimes, though, it feels the same thing. And then I'm like, okay, it's a little different every day.
3: Every day. Every day is funny.
0: All right. You all right, Matt? You all right?
2: Yeah, I'm great. How are you?
1: He's studying for trivia.
0: Is he studying?
1: Yeah.
2: No, I'm not studying.
1: Yeah.
2: He's just over here.
0: I don't even know what's going on in the world, to be honest with you. Do you guys?
1: No. I study.
0: You? Oh, man.
1: No, I don't study.
2: It's not Kid Rock world. I don't know.
1: I watch the news, though, so.
0: Yeah.
1: You watch the news, and you know what's going on a little bit, right?
0: Oh, what's the name of the little birdie they found in the park at the end? You know, it turns into a thing. I wouldn't know it.
1: No, yeah.
0: We'll see.
2: Yeah, I don't know.
3: Sometimes he's got big questions that I can answer, but for the most part, I'm not really good at trivia.
0: No, I think you are.
3: You think I am?
0: Yeah, you did good last time, didn't
3: you? I did, but that was one time. A year or 2 years of trivia.
0: And I hate to say it, Carol's
3: really good.
0: Well, Carol has like the crown for like two or three years or 5 years or whatever. No one has beat her.
3: She's a reader too. Like, I'm not a reader, so anything that I get has to be from either the news or people telling me or something like that.
0: Right, right.
3: Or the morning show.
0: Carol reads.
3: Carol's a reader.
0: She reads. She's a bookworm.
3: Yep.
0: Right?
3: Yeah. She absorbs, and she retains it. I don't. It goes right. It goes away.
0: Would you consider Carol a nerd?
3: Yeah, she's a news nerd.
0: A news nerd.
3: She's and proud of it. She even has news nerd pins for people when they come to the grandma stand.
2: And we wonder why you two are fighting, calling her a news nerd.
3: No, she calls herself a news nerd.
0: No, I don't think they're fighting, Matt. I think Carol was just a little. Remember, what was up with Carol yesterday?
1: I think she was just tired.
0: Tired, right?
1: Chilling. hey, man. Like,
0: you think she's smoking
1: my coffee?
0: You think she's smoking? You think she's
1: everybody
0: smoking
1: has,
0: a doobie?
1: Everybody has those mornings, right?
0: I don't think Carol's smoking doobies in the morning.
1: No.
0: I'm going to save my money.
1: Why would you think that? Because I said, hey, man. You can say, hey, man, when I was smoking a doobie.
2: That's right. Oh, yeah, yeah. People, normal people always go,
0: hey, man, I'm just enjoying my coffee.
2: You'll need a little
1: I was referencing, you know, Carol's from, like, the hippie land, right?
3: Yeah.
1: Like, she's a bit of a hippie.
0: She's probably smoking a hookah, right?
2: Smoking that's a tobacco water pipe.
3: We are actually a little bit younger. Hookah. Than the hippies
1: generation.
3: So we were like in seventh and eighth grade. I remember thinking, oh, you know, that I wanted to be a hippie and move to California.
0: Yeah, and then it wasn't cool to be
2: a
0: hippie
2: anymore.
0: You
2: didn't even like music.
3: Well, you don't have to like music.
0: She likes music. She just doesn't,
3: it's not in my soul.
0: You're not going to the record store.
3: No.
0: Music will never be in your soul, ever. Nothing has ever moved you.
3: 68 years old.
0: Nothing has ever moved you.
3: Yeah. I mean, it's not like I hate music. It's just like my husband
0: feels it.
3: It's in his body. Yeah. You know what I mean?
0: Oh, I know.
3: And he thinks about it all the time. And he always has a soundtrack. Like we always laugh because he'll put when phones first came out and you had music and stuff on your phone. He would put it in his pocket and he'd say, I have my own soundtrack now. And it was just part of him. And I'm just not like that. If it's quiet, I'm happy.
0: Yeah. I don't know. I always have headphones on if I'm not doing anything.
3: Right. So you too, you're like that.
0: Oh yeah, absolutely.
3: Yeah. I'm just not. I don't know why.
0: It's all
3: that
0: right.
3: Is.
0: There's nothing wrong with you, Judy. There's really nothing wrong with you.
3: Actually, they say, I can't remember what it was, but it's like 1% of the people are like me. And it has something to do with, I think it's being tone deaf or something.
0: Okay.
3: Something really weird like that, that you just don't hear it the same as other people.
0: Yeah.
3: And that's why.
0: All right. Let's see. What else do we got here? Okay, so we got Carol come up. How about we get into what's going on here at Diz's?
3: Okay, let's do it.
0: August, brand new month.
3: Yes.
0: I did look at it.
3: Okay.
0: I'm trying to remember what's on it, but I'm going to tell you, there was something that caught my eye.
3: For food?
0: Yes.
3: Okay. So to start, we have fried pickles.
0: Those are good.
3: Yes. And
0: Buzz fried pickles.
1: I mean, I've never really had them. I love pickles. I love fried stuff, so I would try them.
0: All right.
1: Yeah.
3: That was a request or an idea from my sister's grandson who works for us
0: because
3: now.
0: Pickles are going crazy right now. There's a pickle craze.
3: Yeah Okay, well they're flying off the shelf, so
2: there's a huge pickle craze.
3: What happened?
0: It's all right, Judy.
3: Look, all of a sudden it went away. I gotta see if I can find another one here. Sorry about that, guys.
0: No, it's all right. All right, well
3: I can tell you that we have Old Home Day on the 20th of August, and that's going to be a downtown-wide event, but there's lots of stuff going on downtown, and I will have a list coming out of all of the different businesses that are doing a little bit different things for Old Home Days. For us, Slightly Crooked Pies will be coming into Diz's, and we will have a pie-eating contest. And then we will have the Historic Association there, and they'll be doing some fun stuff. I'm not sure. Ooh,
0: I have your, I have it up here.
3: You do? Because
0: I sure do.
3: Look at it.
0: No, I believe
3: it's gone. I don't know what happened to it.
0: I believe you. So the fried pickles sounded good.
3: Yeah.
0: Right? Those sounded good. All right. Well, you know, I will tell you them then.
3: Okay.
0: Since you're having a malfunction with your phone. August specials, watermelon feta and mint salad. You like mint, Maddie?
2: Yeah, I don't know if I'd like it on salad.
0: And feta cheese?
3: It's within the dressing. The mint is in the dressing.
2: All right, I'd try it.
0: It's fresh watermelon, cucumber, feta cheese, red onions, and chopped mint tossed with fresh lime juice and a honey lime vinaigrette.
3: Yep. Oh, I got it again.
2: Well, that sounds pretty good.
0: Now, I've heard of this before. I think this has been done, but I love this one, the Sergeant Flanders Bowl.
3: That was requested by our friends at Wonderland Books and Toys for Kids.
0: Oh, really?
3: Over on Valley Street. They come in all the time, and they requested it, so we put it on. That's what I had for supper last night. It's amazing.
0: Okay. Crispy buttermilk fried chicken over creamy mashed potatoes, sweet corn, savory gravy, and topped with melted cheddar jack cheese.
3: It's awesome.
0: That does sound good. Yeah.
3: And you know why we call it Sergeant Flanders Bowl?
0: I remember the story, but I don't. I don't remember, but I remember you have a story.
3: Yeah, because of what it is started kind of with Colonel Sanders and Kentucky Fried Chicken. So instead of Colonel Sanders, we say Sergeant Flanders.
0: Okay, Sergeant Flanders.
3: That's a mouthful.
0: All right.
3: But it's really good. Really, really good.
0: That does sound good. All right. We also have chicken fajitas. I like a chicken fajita.
3: And they're amazing.
0: All right. Marinated grilled chicken with sauteed peppers and onions, served with rice flour, tortillas, lettuce. And you can hold the lettuce, right?
3: You can hold the lettuce, yeah.
0: All right. Pico de gallo and sour cream and guacamole. Mm.
3: Yeah. They're so good.
0: I will eat that. You might change your mind. I used to be I hate guac guy. Now really? I love it.
3: You can hold the guac. It's okay.
0: I've matured as far as taste buds go.
3: That happens.
2: I haven't.
0: All right. The short rib ciabatta sandwich, right? All right, braised short rib, provolone cheese, pickled red onions, shredded lettuce, horseradish aioli. Mmm, on grilled ciabatta bread. Delicious.
3: That has been flying off the shelves.
0: All right, really? It's been, I love that. You know, I drove by a couple of times. It looks like there's people outside eating.
3: Yeah, we've been better in the last couple of weeks.
0: All right.
3: So it's encouraging.
2: I'm a big fan of horseradish.
0: Yeah, you like the horseradish?
2: Delicious.
0: Just plain horseradish.
2: No, not plain horseradish.
0: No, you know what it's good in? Like a horseradish dip, like if you have a good piece of prime rib. Horseradish on the side.
2: In the au jus? Little horseradish au jus?
0: No horseradish for you?
1: So far, I like the Colonel Flanders or whatever that was.
3: Colonel Flanders.
0: All right.
1: Yeah, Sergeant Flanders.
3: Yeah. Sergeant.
0: All right, let's talk real quick. We got a little time left. How's the picnic lunchbox going this summer?
3: Good. You forgot the dessert.
0: Oh, the dessert.
3: Reese's peanut butter pie.
1: Oh, man. Matt. Matt.
2: Bam. I'm in.
1: Matt jumped out of his chair over there.
3: Here's the thing. It's been so popular, we ran out of it already.
0: No kidding.
3: Yeah. And so we're not, hopefully we'll get another delivery, but we think it's going to be on Friday.
0: All right, creamy peanut butter.
2: Creamy
0: peanut butter pie and a gluten-free chocolate cookie crust. You'll be downtown.
2: I know. So we can go. Go get it. My treat.
0: Loaded with Reese's peanut butter cups and finished with chocolate chips and caramel topping.
1: Oh man!
2: Can I get it without the caramel?
1: Is it caramel or caramel?
3: It's within it.
0: It's caramel.
3: Oh, okay. It's all within it.
2: I guess I'll try it.
3: Yeah.
0: It's caramel, right, Judy?
3: Yeah.
1: It's caramel.
0: All right, folks. Don't forget, Diz is 860 Elm Street, and you can get this great picnic. You can take this picnic lunch, and you can take it anywhere you want.
3: Oh, yeah.
0: All right. You get your choice of a wrap or a deli salad, veggies, pasta salad, house salad, or Caesar salad, and a refresher mocktail. That's pretty cool.
3: Yeah, and it's all for $15.
0: All right.
3: So we have a lot of companies that'll do like the company day eating together, and they'll all come in and grab a picnic box and head out and go have a picnic. So it's been really well.
2: Here.
0: Why don't we get a picnic box, Matt, and put a blanket out, and we can have a little picnic in the park.
2: We can do that because I want the pie anyway.
0: Hmm.
3: There you go.
0: You got to eat that quick, though. It's going to be hot.
2: Yeah, well, we'll eat the pie first. In the AC, and then we can eat the picnic box on the lunch.
3: There you go.
0: Well, there's a movie in the park on Friday night.
3: Yeah.
2: What movie?
3: Over
2: is
3: at
2: it?
3: Dairy Field, right?
0: It's some robot movie.
2: iRobot?
0: No. No, but it's, I don't know.
2: Wall-E?
1: Like a rated G kids movie?
0: Yeah, it's probably
2: something I can follow along with.
1: Yeah.
0: I don't know what, to be honest with you, I have to look at the list. But yeah, but we got to watch out for weather too. So
3: that's true. But we have something new.
0: Oh, really?
3: Yes. We have Diz's Coffee Bar now. So we used to have just drip coffee, and now we have Coffee Bar now. So we used to have just drip coffee, and now we have flavor shots and toppers for our coffee.

0: build your own.
1: Keep in mind, my mom likes a nice cinnamon coffee for
0: cinnamon
1: the fall.
0: Cinnamon coffee. Okay, yep. That's what we'll be doing all right. this fall.
1: All right, I love yep. that.
0: So come in the afternoon or anytime. Carol is the one that suggested that we kind of bump up our coffee game.
1: She's wonderful, isn't she?
0: She really is.
1: Carol really is. Yep. She's just such a wonderful,
0: yep.
1: wonderful person. Carol, no, oh, hold on. All right, yeah. We'll take a little break. We'll be right back.
2: 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It's the morning show.
3: From ManchesterInkLink.com, here's Carol Robidoux.
1: Right, I thought we had a malfunction, but we're okay. Carol, good morning.
4: Good morning, Peter.
1: Right, how are you this morning?
4: I'm raring to go.
1: It sounds like it. It sounds like you. It sounds like it. Well, yeah. I brought you here so we could talk about your feud with Judy.
4: Oh, yeah. Thank you. I see you set this up real good for a radio feud.
1: No, I didn't. It would be fun, though, huh?
4: Oh, yeah, it would be fun. But I don't think Judy and I will ever have a fight. I can't see that in the cards.
0: Yeah, me either.
1: Right, that's kind of like us, Carol.
4: Yeah, true.
1: We never had a disagreement.
4: And what is the linchpin in all of that? It's me.
0: Well, Carol and I found out that we are the mirror images of each other astrologically.
1: Really?
0: Yeah.
1: Astronomically.
0: Astronomically. Thank you.
4: It's astronomical. No, it's astro. You were right, Judy.
1: It's astronomical. It's astronomical. What song's that from?
4: It's both. It's actually both. It's astronomical. What's that from? Is that from a Disney song or something?
1: No, I think it's from The Deeper Shade of Soul by...
4: that was my second guess.
1: You know the song, Deeper Shade of Soul?
0: No.
1: Okay.
4: Deeper Shade of Soul. Yeah. Mm. I don't know the names of songs a lot of times.
1: I got a problem. Sorry.
4: Play it. Is it like a 90s hip-hop or something? I probably know it, but I don't know the name of it.
1: Let me see.
4: Don't you have access to every song on earth?
1: Hey, listen.
4: You have a computer there.
1: Well, thank you. Yes, I do, but I mean, I don't know. I'll get to it, Carol. Deeper Shade of Soul.
4: All right.
1: Urban Dance Squad, I think.
4: All right. Okay. Yeah, you have a your brain is like a catalog of everything. No. It's amazing.
0: That's what we were just talking about. You just, some people just have that in their soul.
1: Well, because you said it's astronomical. I think
4: that's
1: it comes
4: astronomical,
1: and I think lyric. It. I think it has a. I think it has a. Yeah, I think it has a. I think this is a song. It's astronomical.
4: I'm sure you're right, Peter.
1: Oh, does anyone know this song? Does anyone ever hear this song? Here it is.
4: Can't hear.
1: That's my style. Can you hear it now?

0: I don't think it's the astronomical is in this part, song, though. Now I think it's in another song.
1: That's a great song, though.
2: Get your story straight.
0: Well, Matt, what song is, you know, there's a song that, and it goes, it's astronomical. You know what I'm talking about.
1: It's not D-Light.
0: It is D-Light.
1: It is, isn't it?
0: Yeah, never mind. That was Groove is in the Heart. Thank you, Matt.
2: It is.
0: Yeah, see, we got to the bottom of it.
1: But I love Urban Dance Squad.
0: In the meantime, though.
1: In the meantime.

0: Hey man, that was a great one back in the day. I might have put that on a couple mixtapes and drove around in my Volkswagen Scirocco.
1: Jamming it.
0: Yeah, that was me.
2: Sounds like a chick magnet right there. Mm-hmm,
0: yeah. Driving around listening to the Urban Dance Squad.
1: Hey, that was good. They were great.
0: Yeah, what else do you like by them, Matt?
1: Nothing.
0: Yeah, because that's all. We don't know any other song by them.
3: I bet that's the only song you need to know.
0: Yeah, you're probably right. All right, where were we, Carol? Do we have news this morning? Alderman meeting last night, right?
2: Alderman meeting last night. I have no idea what happened because Andy couldn't write the story last night because the babies wore him down and he was up early. So he said he would write it today. So if anybody out there knows what happened, we can talk about it.
0: Yeah, let's talk about it.
4: What do you want to talk about? I watched the whole thing. What do you want?
0: Anything that was interesting that
4: Well,
2: I think they got into the branding thing and the wayfinding.
4: That might have been in a committee meeting. They did talk about Arms Park, which was a pretty major.
0: Really?
4: In the master plan, there's a plan for down there for the parking lot, but obviously that's years away. But I don't know if anybody ever heard this story, but like the lot itself back in the day had an anthrax scare in the buildings. So when the mill buildings were in that parking lot, the actual mill buildings had anthrax scare because not a scare that people actually died from it. And it was in the goat hair from the jackets that they were making, you know, textiles. So they had always, I don't know, been like folklore or whatever that, you know, the ground could be contaminated with, you know, anything from anthrax to whatever. So, you know, they in part of the phase one of any kind of thinking about building anything, you do an engineering study and ground study, and they actually did a history study about how they get rid of this anthrax. And you know, it was interesting that they, you know, they even found out, you know, that they used chlorine to, you know, they took it down brick by brick, and they burnt the wood on the spot. Long story short, which I already made it a long story, the ground is good to go.
0: Oh, okay.
4: So if they want to build something there in the future, it's good to go, and there's nothing major.
0: So where is
4: under
0: it?
4: There?
0: So
4: right at Arms Park, the parking lot itself. Yeah.
0: Where is the anthrax?
4: There is none. Yeah.
3: It was eradicated.
4: It was burned. It was eradicated at the time in the building.
0: Okay, but anywhere else in the city, if we dig in, it's all the anthrax is gone.
4: Yeah,
3: gone.
4: This was 70 years ago, too. By the way. That kind of anthrax. Here we go with music.
3: This has to be
0: This is anthrax.
4: This is anthrax.
0: Did anyone say anthrax? Here they are.
1: Oh, man, you can't.
0: What?
1: You get right to the good part.
0: Well, they say the S word, Matt.
4: Yeah.
0: They take no S. That's right.
4: So that was one thing that happened. Andy just says, they had a story on, there's the thing on Arms Park. They had a story on that. We have a story on this. He doesn't want to give it away, but I kind of gave it away.
0: Well, why Andy wants to do that, though.
4: Yeah,
0: he wants
4: get
0: to
4: them
0: click,
4: to read.
0: Yeah, get them to click on.
4: No, I get it.
0: Yeah.
4: Yeah. But I just gave it away a little bit, but.
0: That's all right.
3: Sorry, Andy.
1: I saw June yesterday. That was nice.
4: Yeah.
0: All right, Matt. We're in the middle of a newscast. Can you see what?
2: It's okay.
4: What else happened? There was some discussion on ICE, and I bet you can probably figure out who brought that up without me saying it. But yeah, it was at the end of the meeting. There was quite a discussion about ICE being in town. And
0: no, I'll tell you.
4: And certain aldermen wanted. Back. Yeah. Go ahead.
0: Say this. Can I say something?
4: Yeah.
2: Yes.
0: Can I have my hand up on my own show?
4: Go ahead,
3: Peter, go ahead.
0: No, this is going back about a week and a half, 2 weeks. I saw an operation in action, like live.
4: Oh, really? Like
0: Yeah.
4: I would ice jackets. Yeah. Wow.
0: And I was going over to the credit union over with my mom. And I'm like, oh, what's going on up here? And it was, you know, I saw the, because basically it's the sheriff's department, right? With, that's what's going on.
4: They're you know, sometimes
0: kind of guiding them along.
4: They'll partner with them, you know.
0: Okay, because it was both, but they, I saw him stop a few people. One guy was just riding his bike. You know, I don't know anyone's story, you know what I mean? But I didn't like it because it's happening in public, and I just thought it just was strange.
4: Yeah.
0: And then I'm like, there's something. And then we were leaving. We went back the same way because I, you know, I'm nosy and wanted to see what the hell was going on. And that particular scene was clear already.
4: Yeah.
0: But then down the road, it was another operation, like another van with more. It was different. But I mean, I saw it. I mean, saw it happen.
4: So
0: I believe the sheriff's department is trying to. There's a petition out there. To not be able having to do that, right, or something like that.
4: Well, yeah. So the why this was brought up is because a certain alderman and wants the city police office to be deputized, you know, by ICE, and the chief and the assistant chief is trying to explain to this alderman the reasons why you can't do that. It's not a feasible thing, and that they already are doing the things that she's asking, like, you know, do you communicate? Right. Yeah, they communicate with every federal authority, DEA, FBI, every.
0: Sure.
4: Yeah, so it's already happening, and I'll just, without saying anything really bad, I'll say just because you become an alderman doesn't make you an intelligent person. Because somebody is trying to explain something to you, and the people that are actually doing the work, and they just don't get it, and they just want to be like, they want to grandstand and say, look at me, I stood up and I wanted ice. And, right. You know, it is the dumbest.
0: Why don't you go on a ride along?
4: Stupidest thing you'll ever. There's so much city business, and there's so many things that you could be doing for your neighborhood, and you're talking about that stupid stuff. Mm-hmm. It's like idiotic. Like, I don't know. Part of me is then that's the part.
0: I guess,
4: well, right. That's the part of me that when people say, "Why would you ever want to like go and be an alderman?" Like, you know, when you have to listen to that stuff in open session, it's like, oh my god. But yeah, that was another thing that happened.
0: Yeah,
4: yeah. There's a couple more.
0: Well, anyway,
4: yeah. I don't want to spoil Andy's stories.
2: I think a couple of things is I had a question about the arms parking lot, and we can go back to that in a second. But
4: yeah,
2: you know, part of this is ICE has always done their job. There's always been ICE around and operating, doing their job, like using a warrant to target someone who's a known, you know, who's known or who's been already been, you know, arrested and found to be here illegally, and ICE will come and do what they do. But the idea that we need to have masked men stopping people on the street in public to make sure that we root out any person who possibly could be not from here or something like that is what I think people object to, the idea that people don't feel safe in the place where they live, and if they haven't committed a crime, they're targeted like a criminal or something. And I mean, we're all human beings here, so let's just approach it as such. Like, you know, and I think that's what's hard to watch is sometimes, you know, the way it appears like a military operation. I mean, we just watched the Nuremberg movie a couple times.
3: That was a good movie.
2: It was a good movie, but it came out in 2025, and I think it sends another message about, you know, power and when people with a certain ideology take over, you know, and execute their will. And the other thing is between that, the ICE, the whole, you know, arrest Dr. Fauci and, you know, get banned books from libraries and schools. That's part of a national agenda. So it doesn't reflect on us, like, as a community, but the people with a certain agenda that reflects what's coming down from Washington, D.C., right from the top. That's their agenda.
4: Yeah, my point is that they have an ICE office here, and that's what the chief of police is trying to explain to the alderman. You know, this isn't really city business. This is, you know, our budget is to take care of our people in Manchester. Right. Like, that's what we're trying to do. And this is, you know, just don't get it. They just don't understand.
2: Yeah.
4: But
2: anyway.
4: But yeah.
2: Yeah. Back to the anthrax question, or the bill. So did that come up because they did a environmental study and that was the result of it, or did somebody put a proposal in to want to build something there and there is a plan like that somebody's working on, or do you know?
4: Well, there's the master plan, but it was brought up by an alderman asking about, you know, sometimes it's just in general, and they asked Jody to look into this, and this was part of phase one anyways, to whenever you're going to even think about doing anything, you got to know what you're dealing with ahead of time. And so they, you know, that's the reason why they went ahead with the study there. So it's just like phase one of checking out there. And when they did, that's where they came up with that info, which I never
0: knew. Was that the hot item last night, though? Was that the biggest?
4: No, there really wasn't. I mean, there was a few other things. You know, they moved the parking division back into PD, which it was in finance for a bunch of years. Now it's back at PD. So that was another thing that happened. There wasn't any really firework.
0: Does that do any big changes with anything? Or
4: No. The PCOs have already been in that union, and the PCOs, which formerly called the Meet and Maids, whatever you want to call, they were in under PD before, and then the maintenance part was under us and traffic, and then they moved everything under finance, and it's just the wrong place for it. It was supposed to be a temporary thing to kind of straighten out the enterprise of parking and the way the things were changed, you know, with all the apps and everything you pay with now, you know. So now it's back under PD, which is, I think, a good thing for the employees and a good thing for everybody.
0: Yeah. All right, very, very good.
4: I didn't know I was a reporter for Inkling today.
2: Thank you, Buck.
1: Checks in the mail.
0: Wow.
4: I got nothing else to do but watch your meetings, huh? So, what the heck?
0: Wow. Was it busy last night?
3: It was busy at Diz's last night.
0: Really? It was kind of a busy downtown, huh? Yeah. I noticed that.
3: It was very fun. I was meeting with my girlfriend, who's been my girlfriend since grammar school. And we were working on the movie or the thing that we're going to put up on the monitor for our 50th class reunion.
0: Okay.
3: So we started working on that.
0: 50 years, right? 50, wow.
3: 50 years. It's like, it's just mind-blowing.
0: 1976 was your, that's
3: I was a bicentennial.
4: Wow.
3: Yep. Bicentennial girl. It's crazy. It's been really fun. We've been working on it since last September, and it'll happen this September. And it's been fun kind of reconnecting with some people that I haven't seen in a while.
0: Right. I bet it is.
3: Yep. Very fun.
2: Did you say you're having your reunion next September?
3: This coming September.
2: This coming.
3: Yeah.
2: Okay.
3: Yeah. But we've been working on it since last September. So we'll have worked on it for about a year, a little bit more than a year.
0: 50 years, man.
4: Wow. Are there any teachers still with us?
3: Oh, yeah. Yeah. There's some teachers that are coming. Yeah. We're working on that. We're deep diving on that list right now because obviously some of them have passed. And
4: I
0: saw something very interesting. Someone I'm friends with on Facebook, okay? Let me see. I'm not going to. Let's see if I can find this person. Because it's not someone I talk to all the time. But no, someone took a picture of Don Tibbetts' doppelganger.
3: Oh, my God.
0: Did anyone see this yesterday?
1: No.
4: No way.
0: Or 2 days ago. Yeah.
4: Now, this doppelganger is in Manch? Like a Manchester guy?
0: No.
4: Oh, okay.
0: No. All right. Lori Kowak put this out here. And she wrote, this gentleman was at the local Flying Star here in New Mexico.
4: Oh.
0: Reminded me of Mr. Tibbetts. Just maybe he wanted to come back and say, hello, world. Yes, doppelganger. Oh, huh. I wish I could share it. It's not shareable.
2: You can screenshot it and put it on.
0: I don't want to steal someone else's picture.
1: Yeah, and then they get an alert. Peter White screenshotted your picture.
4: Does the guy have two different colored chucks on?
0: I'm going to tell you guys. I'm going to show these guys. Matt, I'm going to show you this.
1: Would you like me to pass it around?
0: Yes, please pass it around.
4: Yeah, I got to see this.
0: You got to tap it, though, so it doesn't go off. You know what I mean? You see it? Are you looking at it? Thank you, Matt, for passing this around.
4: Let me see.
0: Read the T-shirt, Judy. All right.
3: I have to say, weird stuff up. I'm sorry, I didn't see it. Or I'll die. Oh. That's crazy.
4: I thought it said head shop.
0: No, but this guy looks like T when T cut his hair.
4: Yeah.
1: That is insane.
0: Weird stuff. And it has a shirt with a frog on it. It goes, I have to say weird stuff till I die. It's an amazing thing. So
4: yeah.
0: Yeah. But it is not, it's not shareable. So, I mean, I'm not going to.
1: That's still pretty cool.
0: Some people are weird about that stuff. Hey,
1: You're stealing my thunder.
0: Those clicks are mine.
2: Well, yeah.
0: You know what I mean, Carol.
2: It's media. It's social media. It's public, really, honestly.
3: We were talking about that the other day, Carol.
0: You are a news nerd. Did you hear Judy called you a news nerd this morning?
2: Yeah, I call myself a news nerd. I give out buttons that say news nerd.
0: I never got one.
3: Did you stop by the grandma stand lately? You can get one.
0: Oh, you guys sell them at the...
3: We give them away.
0: Oh, you
2: give them away.
0: Right, I like free stuff. That's good. Free buttons.
3: Mm-hmm. Grandma, free advice, free stuff, free candy.
0: You ever do that? You know, you get these buttons and stuff, and then you put them away, and then you find them years later, and it brings you back that just a memory or something.
3: I have a button collection of things.
2: I wish I kept my buttons. They used to be a thing in the 70s, really. Buttons were pretty
3: a big thing.
2: Popular.
3: Yeah.
2: Collectible.
0: Yeah, I remember my grandmother had some, and she left them in her basement for a while, and then we opened them, and my daughter was like, oh, wow, cool. Look at all these buttons, but they were smelly.
2: Smelly buttons?
1: Yeah, that weird metallic smell.
0: They were smelly buttons. I don't know if it was metallic, but I mean, they were down there for a while, and it's, I don't know.
3: Smelled like cellar.
0: Smelly. Smelly buttons.
3: But political candidates always had, like, those little button pins.
4: Oh, yeah.
3: That if you moved wrong, it would poke you.
1: I like Ike.
3: Yeah.
0: Smelly Buttons would be a good CB name. Smelly Buttons coming at you.
1: Be a good band name, too.
4: Yeah. The Smelly Buttons.
0: I know. I got all kinds of ideas.
3: This week is the race. Thursday is
4: all right.
3: The big race downtown.
0: No, right. Thursday, right?
3: Yeah. The Elliott.
4: 5K?
3: Yeah, 5K.
4: Matt,
3: Delta Dental.
4: You lining up for the 5K, Matt?
0: Yeah, we're in it. Why?
1: I thought you were talking about NASCAR.
4: Oh.
0: Yeah, we're in it. Why?
3: We have our posters ready to rock on.
0: I could probably. I don't know. I haven't
4: 5K. You'd have to train for that, baby.
0: Yeah.
4: At this point,
0: otherwise you'd have a heart attack.
4: I would.
1: Yeah. Just show up, crank a Bud Light, and go.
3: You
0: walk. Can't just do it like
4: No.
0: Some people just do it like, oh, what? Yeah. You know what? I just ran a 5K. I'm not even out of breath. Mike Craig's like that.
4: I know they're freaks of nature. I used to do that when I was younger, but
1: nice buzz.
0: Let's do it again. Well,
4: that's Let's a compliment.
0: Let's do it again. Yeah,
4: that's a compliment. My wife did the Santa Shuffle this year, and she had never run in any kind of race or
0: really?
4: Anything
0: did
4: like
0: she
4: that.
0: She enjoy it.
4: She did until like on the way back. You know, you're going along, and then all of a sudden you realize you got to go across the bridge and back. And she said, coming back up that hill, like up towards Elm Street.
0: Yeah, yeah.
4: She hit the wall a little bit, but she made it, and she finished middle of the pack for the age group. And her age group, 59, was at the top of the age group. You know, it was like 55 to 59-year-old.
0: Oh, nice.
1: Wow.
4: So, yeah, she did really well in it. I'm like, you know, she's like talking down about it. That she didn't think, and I'm like, man, you finished in the middle of the pack the first time. I would have been walking, you know, 1K in.
1: You would have made it to Castro's.
3: So yeah, if you probably. Sit out on our patio, you can hold the signs. Some of the signs say, good food, cold beer, no running required.
0: Mm.
3: Run, Forest, run. Finish line, ? More like, we got wine.
0: Okay.
3: Official cheering squad. See if I can find anything. Runners get medals. Spectators get cocktails.
0: Oh, okay. Sure.
3: Yeah.
4: Watch the race from distance.
3: Yeah.
0: Can you hear that squeak?
3: A little bit.
1: I can.
0: I'm trying to be mad.
4: Do you need WD-40 over there?
0: I'm just going to get a new chair.
4: Yeah?
0: I'm going to say, I don't ask for much around here. Guys, I need a new chair.
3: Squeaky chair.
0: Like a comforting chair. I need.
4: Gotta be
1: squeaky. Like my chair?
0: Not even that. It would have to be better than your chair for me to get a chair. A new chair. That's better than your chair.
4: Is there another one in this building just like that?
0: Yeah, they're all squeaky. These are squeaky.
4: Oh, I was gonna say, you can do the old switcheroo.
0: They're made by the squeaky chair company.
1: Peter's already done the old cheap. Switcheroo.
4: That's what would happen at the city yard all the time.
0: They're cheap.
4: All of a sudden, I sit in my chair. I'm like, this is not, somebody did the old switcheroo on me, you know? They broke theirs and then rolled mine over to them. And then.
1: Smart people.
4: All those Parks and Rec guys, you know who you are. You're out there.
0: These are the struggles in daily life.
3: Yep.
4: Yeah.
0: Right, Carol?
2: That's right, Peter.
0: So, okay, so it's going to be the five of us here, right? One, two, three, for trivia.
2: Okay.
0: So who won last week, Carol? Do you remember?
2: I was between you and Buzz. I think I
0: pulled it off, right? At the end?
4: Yeah,
1: I believe it was Buzz.
4: Yeah, there was some nerdy Star Wars question or something that came up.
0: Oh, with Star Wars?
4: Something like that.
0: Right. What? So let's get an update, Matt. What do we have here?
3: Oh, look, there's something going on.
0: Uh-oh.
4: Oh, a backup. Oh, there's some construction up. Oh,
3: is there? Oh, okay. Yeah. Okay.
4: They're doing some paving at the
3: I was like, all of a sudden,
4: Queen
3: there
4: City
3: was like
4: Center
3: a
4: over
3: lot
4: there.
3: Of cars.
1: Hey, look, there's two cars in the intersection. I'm still going to go through the green light and be the third.
4: Yeah.
3: Okay, it's cleared up. We can go now.
1: All right. We all set, Judy?
3: Phew. Sorry.
4: Right. Now you see why we get distracted, Judy.
0: What do we have, Matt, for a...
1: Okay, well, right now we have Mr. Buzz in the lead.
0: Beating Carol overall.
1: Yep, he's got 11.
4: 11.
1: Yep, we have...
0: Add these up to see if this many weeks went by during this year. Let's see.
1: Carol has 9.
0: Well, we did have a week off.
1: Peter has 9. Kyle H. has 1.
4: That's 30 weeks.
0: How many does Carol have?
1: 9.
0: And how many do I have?
1: 9.
0: Are you sure about that?
1: Yes.
0: Okay.
3: No, if you're speaking German, just saying.
0: Oh, okay.
4: So I got a 2-point lead. So I could theoretically, I could take it easy today. Or have Matt cheat off me and get it upset.
0: No cheating, guys. Come on. We don't want this.
1: I don't cheat.
4: Matt cheats off of people and then he still comes in last.
0: There's no cheating.
1: I don't cheat.
0: There's no cheating allowed.
1: I'm not a cheater.
4: I'm not a cheater, man.
0: There really is. There's no cheating allowed. That's
1: I'm too competitive.
0: All right. Let's we got Bill Cini on the phone. Good morning. Phil, are you there?
4: Uh-oh.
0: Right. Sounds good. I like it. Maybe he, all right, let's take a little break. Carol, are you still with us?
2: No. No, not.
0: We've lost you already.
5: 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Call us at 250-6007.
4: Is that the answer?
5: It's the morning show.
6: It's morning in Manchester on WMNH.
0: All right, we're trying to get Bill Cini back on the line. We got Bill Cini's trivia coming right up. It is hump day. I try to listen to the Humpty Dance every Wednesday. At least once. It's like the baddest song. I mean, it. Oh, Matt, you're here too.
1: Yeah. Why wouldn't you? It's a great song.
0: It is a great song. All right. We're just waiting on Bill Cini. Let's do this. Oh, there we go. All right. We'll try again here. Now, good morning, Bill.
7: Good morning, Bill. Hello, good morning. Can you hear me now?
0: Yeah, we can hear you.
7: Cell phones are tricky.
0: Yeah, they are. How's it going, my friend? How's it going? How's the world of trivia going?
7: Trivia is going really, really good. I haven't had any words that I've had to say that I was not too sure on the pronunciation, so my confidence in hosting is very high.
0: All right, I love that.
7: You know how it is.
0: Yeah, no, that's good. That's good. So you can, all right, well, we're excited this morning because the race is very close, but Buzz has taken over. He has 11 wins this season. Matt, I have 9, Carol has 9, and Kyle has 1. Nobody else has won? Didn't Kyle Heavey win one more?
1: Yeah, that's who has won, I said, Kyle Heavey.
0: Not Kyle Clayton.
1: No.
0: All right. All right, I am going to, I'm just going to hit the intro here.
8: Ladies and gentlemen, boys and girls, children of all ages, get ready to be amazed. Put your hands together and make some noise. It's showtime.
0: All right, so this week, Bill, we have, we have Matt here in Buzz. We have Carol Robidoux from Manchester Inklink. And Judy Window is playing today, correct, Judy?
9: Correct.
0: All right. And myself. So how was Shoppers last night? Let's talk about that real quick.
7: Shoppers Pub. It is right by what some people still call the Verizon Arena, but it's more aptly called the SNU
0: yes.
7: Center. So it's on the corner of Lake and Elm Street, and it's a great little sports bar. Went in last night for trivia. I kid you not, I and the staff were the only people there.
0: No kidding.
7: For about 2 minutes. And then one team came in, and it was kind of like their team captain, so to speak, their main representative, the one I talked to the most. And she's like, oh, yeah, we got a big team coming in. There's going to be 12 of us. I was like, oh, cool. Then a couple other teams started to trickle in, and we had 3 or 4 teams playing trivia and it went from, oh, are we going to do this because there's nobody here, to, oh, okay, we got a game going. Shortly after that, it became, there was like a informal gathering for a bunch of city workers, and they just kept streaming in. They didn't play trivia, but all of a sudden there was like an extra 50 people in there.
0: Nice.
7: So I kind of switched up the vibe on the music, turned it way up, and they had a party, and we had trivia. So it was, it ended up being going from 0 to 100 real quick, and it ended up being awesome.
0: All right. I love to hear that. I love to hear that.
7: Yeah.
0: All right. I think we're ready. Carol, are you ready?
2: Yes.
0: Okay. Yes. Good. I'm glad. All right.
2: Yeah.
0: Here we go. We're ready for our first question this morning.
7: Oh, okay. All right, starting us off, we'll do a little pop culture and current events until we get tired of it. Your first question, can you name the famous actor that won Celebrity Who Wants to Be a Millionaire this past week?
0: Hmm.
7: This was in the news. Name the actor that won Celebrity Who Wants to Be a Millionaire.
0: All right. Should have paid attention.
2: Yeah.
0: All right. Everyone's locking themselves in. Matt, I see you're okay. Buzz locked, locked. Everyone locked in. Matt, what are you doing? Matt's still writing.
1: Here we go.
0: I'm
1: locked.
4: All right. You're cracking me up with that.
0: All right. Carol, what did you lock yourself in with?
2: Yeah, I'm gonna say Ken Jennings.
0: Ken Jennings. Let's go to Matt.
1: Alec Glenn, the artist.
0: Alec Glenn, nice, the artist. What do you say?
4: It was. I actually watched this. It was Ben Affleck.
0: Ben Affleck. Okay.
4: Yeah, he was with the Jeopardy guy.
0: All right.
4: That's how we won.
0: And not Ken Jennings.
4: No, the other guy.
0: Let's
4: I don't
0: go,
4: remember his name.
0: Let's go to Judy.
3: I had no idea, so I said Tom Cruise.
0: All right. Well, I wrote Ben Affleck.
4: You saw it, too?
0: I did. Well, I saw the clip of it.
4: Oh, yeah.
7: Well, if you wrote Ben Affleck, then you are correct.
0: All right. All right. So you know what that means, Buzz.
4: That means we each got one.
0: All right.
4: It's on.
0: Here we go. We got Carol playing. Let's see. Matt. I got to make the scoreboard. Sorry, Buzz. Judy with an I. And myself. All right. Buzz and I have 1 point. Let's go. Carol, better luck on the next question.
2: Thanks.
7: Right. There's always a short wait for a redemption question. So here's how you can prove yourself with the next one. Well, if you've never heard of singer Madison Beer, you may not know. Who did she just get engaged to? Madison Beer, newly engaged to which NFL quarterback?
0: Awesome.
2: Oh, boy.
0: Yeah. It is, God. I know this.
2: You do?
0: I do.
2: Hmm.
0: Why can't I think of the name? Oh, my God. Oh, well. Locked in.
2: You got it?
0: I don't know if I have it.
2: You found it?
0: I don't
2: know.
0: Found
2: it in there?
0: I don't know if I have it. Yeah, I don't know if I have it. All right. Are you ready, Carol?
2: Yeah, I'm just trying to think of any quarterback right now. I'll say, doesn't really matter what I say. The only ones I can think of are married. Well, Tom Brady's single, right? Tom Brady. He's not a quarterback anymore, though. Let me retract that.
0: Okay.
2: How about Dak Prescott?
0: Dak might be married Prescott. To him. Okay, Dak Prescott.
2: Is that a quarterback?
0: All right, let's go.
2: Yeah, okay.
0: Let's go over to Matt.
1: I believe his nickname is Long Ball Larry.
0: Long Ball Larry.
4: It's Justin Herbert.
0: Justin?
4: Yeah, one of the best in the game right now.
0: All right.
2: Why do you guys know this?
4: Because I'm an NFL, I'm an NFL nerd.
0: Well, he knows it. I don't know if I do. Judy, what about you?
3: I said Tom Brady because I couldn't. I don't know.
2: That a girl. See, we think alike, Judy.
0: All right. I went with Joe Namath.
9: I'm going to kiss you. I couldn't care less about the team struggling.
4: That's a classic drunk joke.
0: Okay, what is it, Bill? What do we have?
7: Well, I heard the right answer, but only one time. The correct answer is Justin Herbert.
4: Thank you, ESPN Sports Center.
0: Buzz goes up to 2 points as
4: watching too much TV, I think.
0: All right. We are ready for question number 3.
7: All right, number 3. I think this might be the last of the pop culture and current events. Then we'll switch things up. But here is your last one from the tabloids. Name the singer and actress that will no longer star in the London revival of Sunday in the Park with George. She announced she's stepping away from public life.
0: Oh.
2: Oh.
7: Name that singer and actress that's taken a step out of the limelight.
0: Okay.
4: Locked.
0: Yeah.
3: Yes.
0: Locked.
1: You.
4: Locked. I've been studying, dude. I'm telling you.
0: All right.
4: I actually saw this this morning. Yeah.
0: Really?
4: If I'm right.
0: Oh.
4: Oh, it just came to Peter.
0: All right. I'm locked in. Let's go, Carol.
2: Really? Could you repeat the question, please?
0: Bill, could you please repeat the question for Carol Roverdew?
7: Sure. Name the singer or actress
2: singer
7: that announced singer. They're stepping away from the limelight and they will no longer star in the London revival of Sunday in the Park with George.
2: I don't know. Didn't help.
0: All right. Did buy you some time.
2: I'm pass. I'm gonna pass. No, I wasn't sure if it was a British.
0: Well, Buzz is pretty sure of himself, so
1: I'm 100% sure of myself.
2: Ooh. All right.
0: Here comes Big Matt. Here comes Big Matt. Yeah.
1: Would you like me to answer now?
0: Yeah, what is it?
1: Well, sometimes you get to focus on these things, and I believe that would be Miss Ariana Grande.
0: Ariana Grande.
4: Very good, Matt.
0: All right, very
4: Ariana
0: good.
4: Grande is my answer as well.
0: Very good. Let's go. Really, what about you, Judy?
3: I actually had Ariana Grande, but I was just making it up.
4: Oh, so it was a good guess?
3: It was a good guess. Right. Wow, I got a point.
0: And yay. You can come look at my notebook. Yay. You can come look at my notebook, but I said Ariana Grande.
4: I saw the second it came to your mind.
0: Ariana Grande, folks.
1: This is Arnold Palmer.
0: It says Ariana Grande. Ariana Grande. All right. Well, we don't know if that's the answer.
3: True. Oh,
4: we're hoping.
0: We don't know if that's the answer, but let's go to Bill Cini for the answer.
7: For the official results, the correct answer sounds like a Starbucks order. Ariana Grande.
0: Two Ariana Grandes.
3: It's funny. I think maybe I heard it or something, and it was just in my back of my head.
4: It's all over social media.
1: It's
4: all over
3: the comments. That's the first name that popped into my mind.
1: I guess it's because of the negative comments about her body image.
0: All right, Matt, you get one. Buzz goes to 3. Judy goes to 1. I go to 2, and Carol remains at the bottom. Sorry, Carol.
2: Walk. Sorry. I'm just not into the pop culture questions.
0: Yeah, you usually are. Come on, you be quiet. Let's go to the next one.
2: Okay.
0: All right, we're ready for question. What are we on? Number 4.
7: Number 4. Yeah. Okay. So this one is a beloved throwback, I would say. This chain opened in 1994. And the neat thing about it, the first location was in the Mall of America. And this chain was known for a simulated thunderstorm that would occur every 15 minutes.
0: Oh, okay. okay, all right. I am locked in.
2: You are?
0: That's right. That's right, Carol.
1: I'm also locked in, Mr. White.
0: Lockety lock. And throw away the key. I am locked in.
4: Thank you, Foxwoods.
0: All right. I guess, are we all locked in?
4: Yeah.
1: Sweetly.
0: Carol, are you locked in?
2: Did you have one of these here in New Hampshire?
0: I don't think so.
4: Connecticut.
2: So this is general knowledge that everybody should know but me. Okay, I pass. I have no idea.
0: Okay, Carol. No. Well, you don't have to get cranky about it. If you're still good.
2: It's not cranky. I'm just sad.
0: You're still
2: just sad
0: good.
2: To feel dumb.
0: No, you're not dumb.
2: How it feels when you
0: you're not a dummy.
2: Can't get anything.
0: You're no dummy.
2: Just can't get anything right today.
0: All right, let's go over to Matt to see if he is... he tapped into this answer.
4: He's moving around over there like he's...
1: Well, due to me using my extremely vast knowledge...
0: Okay.
1: I said the Rainforest Cafe.
0: The Rainforest Cafe.
3: That makes sense.
0: All right, that's interesting.
4: That is also my answer. Thank you, Foxwoods.
0: The Rainforest Cafe.
4: Right, Matt?
0: Yeah. All right, let's go over to Judy.
3: I just said Arby's because I had no
0: Arby's.
3: Idea.
0: Oh, I wrote the Rainforest Cafe.
3: I don't think I've ever heard.
1: It's a Black Forest Cafe.
2: I've never heard
0: no,
2: of that.
0: No, it says
2: either.
0: Rain. Actually, the rain you can see better than anything.
1: Okay, good. Nice work, Peter.
0: Yes, but let's go to the answer and make it official.
7: The official correct answer is the Rainforest Cafe.
0: All right, Buzz goes to 4.
4: Oh.
0: I go to 3. Matt goes to 2.
1: Doing good.
0: All right, Buzz could win this
4: Come
0: with
4: on,
0: this
4: Matt.
0: Question.
4: Come from behind, win, Matt. I feel you.
1: That's what I'm doing. Don't worry.
4: Late innings.
0: All right. Let's go to what could be a game-winning question. Another one for Buzz, or?
7: The pressure of a game winner. All right. Potential game winner. Here it is.
0: He's got them all so far.
7: Name the massive company that was founded, hey, also in 1994, just like the last question, as a bookstore called Kadabra. What massive company founded in 1994 was founded as a bookstore called Kadabra.
0: All right. I'm locked in. Are you feeling it?
1: I kind of locked it.
0: I think I'm locked in. I feel it. And it's not just a company, guys. All right, are you ready, Carol?
2: I'm going to guess.
0: All right, Carol, what does Carol Robidoux think this is?
2: Is it Amazon?
0: Amazon, okay, Amazon. What do you say, Matt?
1: Well, Peter, I believe it. Amazon.
0: Amazon, Buzz?
4: Amazon.
0: All right, and Judy?
3: I said Amazon.
0: All right, I wrote Amazon, too. What's the answer?
7: Well, good news. Everybody got it. And greater news, it sounds like, did Buzz just win this thing?
4: Yeah, let's go.
0: He did.
4: Big lead with the field goal.
1: Perfect game.
4: See, studying pays off, kids.
0: That is a
4: studying
0: big win.
4: Studying is social media and ESPN.
0: Well, you don't have to rub it in our
4: go
0: faces.
4: To Foxwood.
0: You don't have
1: imagine
0: to.
1: Your go- imagine how your life would have been if you would have done it in high school.
4: Right, Matt? Imagine that. If I would have had the ball.
0: Well.
4: Yeah, I don't know. You know, life changes you. You know, Matt.
1: Yeah.
0: Right.
1: Yeah, the important thing is you, Scotty Paul.
4: Yeah.
0: All right. Nice win, Buzz.
4: Thank you.
0: Couldn't do this without our friend Bill Cini. And if you want more of this, you can get it tonight at the Backyard Brewery, I believe.
7: Yes, more trivia tonight. Backyard Brewery. Start time is 6 p.m. Somebody showed up last week, and they were a little peeved, I guess. They arrived at trivia an hour late. They said, it says 7 p.m. on the website. And I don't know. I never found out what website they were referring to, but it definitely starts at 6. And you can make reservations online at Backyard Brewery's website, or you can give them a call.
0: All right. Well, listen, check that out tonight, and we will do this again next week, Bill. Thank you.
7: Sounds like a plan. Have a great rest of the week, and congratulations, Buzz. Good win.
4: Thank you.
0: All right.
4: Thank you.
0: Yeah, congratulations. That's Bill Cini, yeah. Everybody. Look him up. He's all over social media, Bill Cini Trivia. You can check out the Brew Bus tours, all that good stuff. Man, right? That's good stuff.
4: Yeah.
0: Good
4: stuff.
0: That's a good win, man.
10: That's a sweep.
0: It feels good, right? Doesn't it feel good? Because I felt it last week.
4: Yeah, I feel like a smarter human being than I leave here. I don't know what it is.
1: Well, you should.
0: Carol wins, too. She knows how it feels.
2: Yeah. Starting to feel like a distant, misty memory.
0: No, Carol, you're part of it. You're part of us.
2: I know. Yeah, I'm just a little off today.
0: Yeah.
3: Have you had your coffee?
2: I'm having
0: She's
2: it now.
0: Been off for a couple days, baby. Yeah. I've been meaning to talk to you about this.
3: Yeah, I don't know.
0: Carol's been off for a couple of days.
3: I haven't had coffee this morning, so I'm still
0: I don't know what's I don't know what's bugging her, but yeah, we're trying to get to the bottom of it.
3: All right.
4: It was definitely not a feud between her and Judy. No. We figured that out.
0: And nope. I know I didn't do anything to her.
3: No. No. We'll have to have a grandma session.
2: I'm not angry or anything. I haven't been paying attention to pop culture, perhaps. I did watch a good bit of the Senate hearings yesterday morning on Todd Blanche. So maybe I'm just a little too plugged into.
0: No, that's good times, right?
3: Good times.
0: I would need to be drinking.
2: I'll tell you what. Cory Booker's commentary about what's been happening and what's happening right now is worth watching if you can find it. It's on C-SPAN. I was trying to isolate the clip yesterday. I wasted a little time doing that too and posting it because he just said that all the parts out loud that, you know, that need to be said right now. Whatever your politics are, what's happening right now is not normal. So, yeah, that's where my head is at.
0: Well, I don't know. Can you take this? Can you read that, Judy?
3: I honestly can't because,
0: I didn't know if you could. I didn't know if you could see it. All right, that's even funnier.
3: Yeah,
0: that's even funnier, you trying to read it.
3: Well, I have really bad cataracts. I'm having cataract surgery this month.
0: Really?
3: Yeah, because I can't see. It's all blurry.
0: All right.
3: Sorry.
0: That's because,
2: Oh, my sister just had her first one done last week.
3: And how did it go?
2: Another one next week.
3: Did it go?
2: It went great.
1: Yeah, why don't you ever ask why don't you ever ask Buzz to read?
0: Well, because he's way over there. I can't reach him. I can't reach
1: Matt,
0: him.
1: You don't want him to feel bad?
4: Yeah, I can't read, Matt.
0: No, you're good at it, Matt. This is another one.
4: I'd have to put my reading glasses on. Yeah. These are my fire glasses. It'd be a whole thing. And plus, you're good at it.
0: Yeah, you are good at
1: Thank you, Buzz. I appreciate that vote of confidence.
4: I'm not being sarcastic like you are either.
0: So this
4: you're actually good at it.
0: So this This is another one of our great. They've been coming in like an avalanche. We got these great poems and. I got one we're going to do tomorrow, too, about the MTA. But this one is about, I believe this one's about us, Matt.
1: I believe it is.
0: I think. Hold on, I'll get you some background music here. Do you get these, Carol? Do you get mail that just people just write nice poems?
2: I don't get poems, no. No, I don't. I would welcome that, but I do not. I wish I did.
4: Like physical paper mail, like. Four people.
2: Yeah, I get paper mail sometimes, but I don't think I've ever gotten a poem. I've gotten some scary mail from time to time, and I've gotten.
0: Oh, I'm sorry about that. I was just joking.
4: Yeah.
2: Yeah, I know. If I get mail, it's usually good. If I get mail, there's usually a check in the envelope, so I'm not getting mail.
3: That's the best kind of mail.
0: See, I like those. I like that kind of mail. I like that kind of mail. All right, Matt, are you ready for this?
1: Yes.
0: Are you ready, Carol?
2: Yeah.
1: All right. Today we have three hungry men. A turkey dinner at the back room. And Peter White is over the moon.
0: Wait a second.
3: Oh, I like that. I like it. Come on. All right.
4: Yo, Matt.
1: Spaghetti and meatballs at Seasons. And Juno's day is more pleasing. Delicious mac and cheese at Diz's. And Buzz dozes off right where he is.
4: That is true.
1: Food is comforting and relaxing. And oh, so satisfying. Three hungry men will tell us a tale. Of the foods they ate without fail. Food seems to occupy their mind, and we like hearing one dying.
0: We do like food.
3: That's great.
0: All kinds of food, yeah.
1: Speaking of the back room, there's a little P.S.
0: Oh, a P.S. to the back room.
1: Speaking of the back room, a server told us all that they will not be serving the chopped sirloin anymore. Do not know why none of us have asked.
0: Well, I don't usually get the chopped sirloin. I was upset. Well, I wasn't upset because I understand why, but they don't have the sausage on their, you know.
1: Yeah, the pizza.
0: Yeah, which is fine, which is fine. It's the only thing they used it for, so. Anyway.
1: But is it fine?
4: Not really.
0: Well, the chopped sirloin, that's just like hamburg, right?
1: No. Chopped sirloin is sirloin.
0: It's sirloin, but it's ground up, though.
1: It's ground chuck.
0: Get out of town, man.
4: It's basically a hamburger.
0: I get it. Yeah. It's ground meat.
3: Yeah. It's so expensive now.
0: Can we get any ground meat up at Diz's?
3: You can. Yeah.
0: Mm-hmm. I'll take one of your ground meat burgers.
1: Can I get a sausage burger?
3: We have sausage patties we can put in a bun.
1: See?
3: There you go.
1: Ooh, that might be good. Hamburger, sausage patty, and bacon.
0: I encourage everyone to listen to the Humpty Dance today. That's going to be, you know how Friday is Hawaiian Shirt Day? Yep. Well, now Wednesday is Humpty Dance
1: Excuse me. Okay. Aloha shirts.
3: Aloha.
4: Aloha, Matt.
1: Aloha, Buzz.
0: How do I know if you're saying hello or goodbye?
1: You don't?
3: Yes.
1: It's a mystery. Aloha, Peter.
0: Well, I got it. Carol, thank you so much.
2: You're welcome. Thank you.
0: Well, if we ever make it big, we'll take the show to Hawaii and we'll do a show there.
1: Aloha shirts.
0: And wear Hawaiian shirts.
3: I'm there.
2: Yeah,
0: And listen to Digital Underground.
2: I bought my first and only Hawaiian shirt when you guys all came over here for the morning show to do the. I don't know if it was a thing, but you all decided to wear Hawaiian shirts or something.
0: Yeah, I'm not sure.
2: But that's when I bought it, a long time ago.
0: All right.
2: I still have it.
0: Well, aloha.
2: Aloha.
0: All right, have a great day, Carol. Humpty hump. All right, Carol Roberto, Manchester Ink Link, where everything in Manchester connects. You can find out what's going on around town at Manchester Ink Link. News. I did that fast. Judy, thank you.
3: Thank you.
0: Always a pleasure. 860 Elm Street. Are you working today?
3: I am not working
0: today. All right, but still,
3: I may be in, but I'm not working. I
0: encourage you to go on up there. It is fantastic. Go in there for lunch or supper. Good stuff happening. Matt, have
3: a
0: great day.
1: You too.
0: Yeah, Buzz, have a good day.
4: Will do.
0: All right, and all of you out there, talking to you, have a good day.

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5: 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A round of applause for these beautiful, this beautiful cabal! To our future, and a nice round of applause for the conclave maker himself, Magister Merciless. Hail Satan!

0: I love it. That is a live recording of Kiss the Antichrist by the Melted Chapsticks. And we've got the Melted Chapsticks here with us live in studio. We'll introduce our, because, well, part of the band is here live in studio, and part of the band is joining us via Microsoft Teams. So let's introduce everybody who is live in studio with us first. So, of course, over here we have Frankie Hollywood.
1: Frankie Melted Chapsticks Hollywood.
0: Frankie Melted Chapsticks Hollywood.
1: And lead singer of the Melted Chapsticks.
0: Yes. And you, sir?
2: Hey, I'm Jeremy. I play bass.
0: Jeremy, as a fellow bass player, it's wonderful to meet you.
2: Likewise.
0: And you?
3: My name is Evan, and I am the percussion section.
0: You are
3: along with John Sorensen. Shout out.
0: All right. Well, I'm glad we have the rhythm section here with us in studio. That's good.
3: Oh, yeah, big time.
0: And then who do we... Oh, let me pull this up. So let's make sure we can hear these guys, because we also have the rest of the band with us via Teams. One of you go ahead and introduce yourselves first.
1: At the same time.
4: Can you guys hear me?
0: Yeah, we can hear you.
3: Of course we can.
0: Welcome.
5: I'm Roy.
4: I'm Kilroy, also known as Joe White. I'm the rhythm guitarist for the band.
0: All right, welcome, Kilroy. And who else?
6: PJ, also known as Mark. I am the lead guitar player for the band.
1: PJ means personal Jesus.
0: Oh, okay.
3: We all need
5: our personal.
0: We all need our own personal Jesus. Yeah, there was some, I think there was a reference to when I saw you guys. So I saw you guys play at The Spot in Nashua. First time I'd ever seen you. Just great show. Loved it. Absolutely loved it. But I think, Frankie, you mentioned something about it's important to have a personal Jesus there because of all the Satanism to, you know, kind of, you know, some balance, I think is how you put it.
1: Well, it's more of, it's really, well, Satanism is atheistic, which is a good thing, but PJ and I met years ago when I was a Christian.
0: Okay.
1: And I actually led him to Christ. So we needed a lead guitarist. And I said, hey, PJ, we're playing songs. And he said, like Stryper, Michael W. Smith, yeah. Amy Grant.
0: Yeah.
1: Yeah, sure we are. And then he joined us. So.
0: Wow. Well, so let's talk about that live recording that we heard. Where is that from? That's from a pretty important event, right?
1: Yes.
3: Yeah, it's going to upset my mom.
0: Uh-oh.
1: Well, my mom too, but it was...
0: Sorry, moms.
3: Yeah.
1: The 60th anniversary of the Church of Satan.
0: Okay.
1: Yes.
0: Mm-hmm. Do you want to explain a little bit about that? Because as you referred to, obviously some people, and I think a lot of people kind of get it in this era that we live in, hopefully, but a lot of people have a misunderstanding of what something like that is, and they think, what, you're worshiping the devil, which is obviously... Well, maybe I shouldn't say obviously, but it's not what that is.
3: No, it's basically it's atheism with sick merch.
2: I usually just refer people to their Twitter account. That kind of explains everything.
0: Yeah, yeah,
2: yeah.
0: But it's not, you know,
3: no.
0: It's not. I mean, you don't believe in, like, you're not summoning demons.
1: No, not at all. I mean, it's rational self interest.
3: If I eat enough dairy, I will.
1: Watch out. but with that, it's really, it's atheistic. It's rational self-interest.
0: Mm-hmm.
1: They have 9 sins, 9 statements, and 11 rules of the earth. And their first sin is stupidity.
0: Yeah.
1: Don't be stupid. And it's really study over worship. So it's rational, and it's none of that. Don't harm children. Don't harm animals.
0: Right.
1: Et cetera. The reason everybody perceives Satan in that way, and they look at it as just the word adversary and a symbol like the Patriots, is that from the Christian perspective, Satan is a real person, God is a real person, mm-hmm. in their story.
0: Right, right.
1: So it's just the wrong lens.
0: Yeah, yeah. Is it like, is it kind of more like Anton LaVey? Like what
1: that's what it is.
0: That's yeah. That is what it is.
1: Satanism was formed in
3: 1966.
1: Yes.
0: Okay, okay.
1: Back when Jeremy was 1,000.
0: So how did this come about, you guys getting to play this event?
1: So one of the magisters, their bishops, reached out, and it's a really significant event in their history.
0: Okay.
1: So we played with, you know, was it about 6 or 7 groups?
2: Yeah,
1: various
2: like
1: acts.
3: Yeah, various.
1: And we headlined it, and Magister Merciless reached out to us. Rabbit Crow is his art, and we just said yes.
0: Yeah, yeah. Excellent, excellent. Now, how long has this band existed? How long has the Melted Chapsticks been around?
3: Mm. It depends on Frankie's chapter of life.
0: Okay.
1: Yeah. So it's been about, we've been playing out for about 9 years, but this iteration, we would say, is about 2 years. Is that fair?
2: Yeah. I mean, I joined like 18 about months ago.
1: Yeah.
3: Yeah. And I joined about 3 years ago.
0: Okay.
1: And we tricked PJ into the band about, and then Kilroy's been with us since the beginning.
0: Okay. Okay. Mm-hmm. I'm curious about the name too. Like the name is so cool, but I can also see where there might be a practical reality that you guys have to confront a lot in terms of the spelling, because I'm sure it's been misspelled on a poster or two over the years. I assume it has, but tell me about the name, the Melted Chapsticks, and the spelling of it.
1: Yeah, so basically it started out, I don't know if you remember Kiss with Gene Simmons.
0: My favorite band.
1: Yes, exactly.
0: I should have wore my Kiss shirt today. Now I wish I had.
1: Yeah, I love them. So with that, I loved Kiss, but then we changed it to Lips. But then my lips here, which are voluptuous, I said, well, these lips actually melt chapsticks.
0: Okay.
1: So that was the iteration. And then the spelling with the X was just to, you know, not fight with the trademark of.
0: No, that's smart.
1: Yeah.
0: Smart, yeah. Does it get misspelled sometimes?
3: Yes. I misspell most things. So, I play in another band too, and our title is misspelled as well.
1: Binge Magic.
3: Yeah, it's not spelled how you think.
0: Okay, okay. Yeah.
2: Search engine optimization.
3: We're not algorithm people.
0: Right, right.
3: Hence why this whole process is taking a lot longer than we all thought.
0: So the songs that, because you also sent me some studio tracks, is there an album of these that these songs are from, or because we'll play in a little bit. Well, we'll play the live version of
1: it's going out to my mother, by the way, every time I cue that up with the songs going out to mom. But basically, we have the Satanic Six Pack with some of these tracks on studio, which we're redoing as a group with at Leisure Noise Studio with Phil Strack.
0: Okay.
1: And that's coming up in September. We have the Four Crown Princes. We have Live at Reading. This last track, Live from the Conclave at the Church of Satan, will be out the 29th of August. And then Santa Muerte, which we're working on right now, we're going into the studio with Phil to do that and redo the Satanic Six Pack.
0: Okay, okay.
1: With the Tasty Licks from PJ Jeremy.
0: Nice, nice. All right, so since we talked about it, we should probably play it, but I want to ask you about it first. And we'll play the live version from that show, Say Hi to Satan. But tell me about this.
1: Oh, gosh.
0: and your mother, because you did say that too at the spot when I saw you guys play live. You said this goes out to your mother.
1: And everybody goes, oh, what a sweet boy.
0: Well, that's not what I
3: don't think anyone was there.
1: Well, when you dedicate something to your mother, it's oh, that's so sweet.
0: Right.
1: And my mom, she's like, stop it. my dad's was a police officer in Boston, became a Fed. So I sent him some music and clips, and he's like, this band sucks and that guy needs a haircut. I go, Dad, that's us. So we get all the support we need from the loving Catholic parents.
0: Yeah.
1: But it's so much fun. But with Say Hi to Satan, you know, great song about like Satan kind of being in COVID, you know, and we're saying hi to Satan. We're not, we're saying not go to hell, we're saying hello.
0: Right, right.
1: Yeah.
0: It's easy to be misunderstood. It's like Motley Crue with Shout at the Devil. You know, people thought they were satanic, but they weren't saying shout with the devil.
1: No.
0: Or shout for the devil. They were saying shout at the devil.
1: Yeah.
0: So it's easy to be misunderstood.
3: It's kind of an acknowledgement of awareness rather than like, you know, a perceived action or belief.
0: Right, right. Just saying say hi.
3: Yeah.
0: You can say hi to Satan. Doesn't mean you're going to hang out with him and do terrible satanic things. I mean, satanic things in terms of how...
1: sinning can be fun. You should try it later today. With maybe a piece of cheesecake.
0: You never... Oh, no. I don't need the sugar. Oh, that would be sinful. I do love cheesecake, though. I do love cheesecake. You're tempting me.
1: I put the little seeds
0: in. You did. You did. Success. Well, let's give this a spin. So this is the live version, and this was recorded at the same show, right?
1: Yes.
0: All right, so here it is. This is the Melted Chapsticks, Say Hi to Satan, live.
5: This song is going out to my beautiful mother.
7: His mother.
5: And we want to welcome to the stage young Daddy Baffy. Oh, yeah!
7: this is taking it to a new level. Oh yeah, chill, brother.

0: Oh, I love it. Say Hi to Satan as performed live by the Melted Chapsticks. And we've got three of the band members here in studio with us, and two of them also via Microsoft Teams. Are you guys still there on Teams?
1: Yep, still here.
0: Okay, just making sure we didn't lose you. I had a guest on in the first hour who all of a sudden he just froze up. He was joining us remotely. But no, but it's great to have you here, all five of you here and on the show today. And tell us, Frankie, you were saying something about the reference that you make right before that song. What's his name?
2: Daddy Baffy.
0: Daddy Baffy. I'm curious. Yeah. Yes.
2: Daddy Baffy 666. A huge following on social media. He's a Satanist, and he's a big goat costume.
0: Oh, really?
2: Dressed up, and he was shaking the tambourine with his J-Lo as well. And just really promoting good fun and, you know, straightening out the misconceptions of Satanism.
0: Okay. Yeah. So have you guys, I'm curious, and this is for all of you, the guys on joining us remotely as well, but I am curious about legitimately problems with or misunderstandings with families, about it. I mean, it sounds like, Frankie, you said you were raised Catholic. Is that?
2: Yes.
0: I was as well.
2: Yes. The correct religion according to our parents.
0: Of course.
3: I had a similar understanding when we went to this event, and I was raised Catholic and I'm not really religious, but
0: yeah.
3: I work in healthcare, and I've always thought what I do is having myself getting closer to God. Right.
0: Yeah.
3: So I asked one of the reverends there, and I said, you know, what would that be in your world? And he said, and it was kind of profound because I never really thought of it this way, but he said, you should be doing those things anyways, because it's good to do for fellow mankind and womankind. Right. Not because you're going to be guaranteed of something good.
0: Right.
3: That inherently makes it bad because it's self-interest.
0: Right.
3: And I was like, whoa, that kind of blew the doors off. And it's like, yeah, I'm not doing this for anything other than it's the right thing to do that mm-hmm. I believe in. Mm-hmm. And that code is stronger than any sort of church that I could go to.
0: Right.
3: You know?
0: Right. Yeah. No, that makes sense. That makes sense.
2: Jeremy, have you had any?
4: I mean, I haven't been back to church since I was baptized, so it really wasn't a big
0: Yeah.
2: Did you get the flyer? Like, hey, you coming back anytime soon? The email, the team's invited.
4: I don't think they were thrilled with my parents that they never brought me back.
0: Catholic? You said baptized. Were you also Catholic?
4: Episcopal?
0: Do they do that?
2: Gosh, we're going to have to talk after. I'm kidding. It doesn't even matter. It's like, what? You're an Episcopal?
4: When Evan was telling me about you and about joining the band and everything, he's like, yeah, he's a Satanist. And I was like, Church of Satan, like the Twitter account, like the troll all the evangelicals. Like, I love those guys.
0: Right.
4: I think the biggest misconception or shock was when we went to Poughkeepsie for that show, because like you had mentioned, oh, it's the 60th anniversary of the Church of Satan. I'm like, oh, that's nice. I'm probably playing some bar or something.
0: Right.
4: It just happens to be in Poughkeepsie. And you're like, oh, we have rooms at the Doubletree. So great. We can stay over. I'm like, oh, cool. We can get hammered. No, we're playing in the Doubletree at a big ballroom at the celebration, the global celebration for the Church of Satan. Everyone's wearing black with some red. And
0: right.
3: It was like austere. The sickest gothic prom.
4: They're really welcoming and friendly, but it was way more of a serious in terms of the scope of the event. And,
0: right.
2: I didn't save that for later. I was like, you know, first it starts out, we're at a gig. Okay. At a bar. Not quite. You know, then I finally told him, and he's like,
0: yeah.
2: Oh.
4: Okay. All right, here we go.
0: That's great. What about you guys on Teams? Either of you have any issues with the families?
5: I think mine see it as a curiosity more than anything else.
0: That's good.
5: I mean, I was raised Catholic too, and I think they're happy that I'm playing in a band, but I don't know. Strictly speaking, I don't know what they think about it.
0: Right.
5: But I have not heard any, I've not gotten any flack for being in the melted chapsticks at all.
0: Yeah, that's good.
5: In fact, some of my relatives are like, look, your uncle's in a band.
0: Yeah. Oh, that's cool. Good. A lot of Catholic boys on the show today, though, huh?
2: Let's get PJ.
0: Or some. Yeah.
2: PJ's on the line.
3: Yeah.
0: What about you, PJ?
6: So I was sort of like raised free range. There wasn't really any specific religion. Like a chicken, yeah.
4: Pretty much. Keep PJ cooped up.
5: Free range.
0: It's a good pun.
6: I've always kind of been atheist, so none of this really ever bothered like me or my family or anything.
3: PJ, no, that's a really soft way to open saying you were raised in a cult. Yeah, I was free range. We were free basing life.
2: He also has nicer hair than me. I hate this guy.
3: Yeah, he's a pretty good looking guy. He's the son of God, so
2: he's got the Jesus hair and the beard.
3: I will say, shout out to my wife. She would be more concerned if I had joined a Catholic Christian band.
0: Right.
3: You know, just,
0: yeah,
3: that says a little bit more about somebody.
0: Well, what about, so Frankie, you had mentioned earlier, so you used to be like, did you used to be in a Christian band, or were you?
2: I was raised Catholic and then became born again Pentecostal Baptist.
0: Okay.
2: With all the singing and stuff like that. And it's like Bertrand Russell says, if you want to be a Christian, have other people read the book to you.
0: Really?
2: If you want to be an atheist, read it yourself. And I only say that, like, if this stuff helps you, if you're the last Christian on earth or Muslim,
0: yeah,
2: I'd give you a ride to your mosque. But as Christopher Hitchens says, don't make me play with your toys.
0: Right, yeah.
2: And the dangers of, at the Jubilee in 2000, the Pope apologized for 2,000 years of slavery, unaliving the whole group, 120 million. It still goes on.
0: Right.
2: But again, as Evan said before, the fruits of the Spirit, love, peace, patience, kindness, self-control, I can do that on my own.
0: Right. Yeah.
2: And I love Stoicism as well. I think that's a great way to go.
0: Yeah. Explain what that is for people who don't. And I know a little bit about it, but I don't, just from YouTube videos, but I don't know much about it.
2: Yeah, so Marcus Aurelius, and it started with Zeno, but Marcus Aurelius wrote his private diary, which is basically Stoicism. Memento mori, we are going to unalive at some point in time. Mm-hmm. So live your life, do your art, do the next right thing. It's really internal. I can't control people, places, or things. It's how we choose to react to it. So if someone says to me, you know, oh, you're way overweight, and I would just say, no, I'm a pound away from being the heaviest guy in the universe. That makes me happy. So using humor,
0: yeah,
2: I don't have to have an opinion about what people say.
0: Right. Yeah.
3: It's also being aware of, in psychology, what's referred to as the fundamental attribution error. Mm-hmm. Basic way to explain this is someone cuts you off in traffic and that changes your internal state. You get pissed off. The reality is that dude didn't do it. Your perception of that did.
0: Right.
3: That guy could be lost, could be trying to get to a job interview, could be trying to get to his loved one at the hospital. You don't know that.
0: Right.
3: But if you are aware and you present that to yourself, you can calm your internal state. And over time, your central nervous system doesn't react to bullshit.
0: Right. Oh, I gotta hit the dump on that. That's okay.
3: I'm sorry.
0: It's FM radio. That's all right though. We're on an 8-second delay. It's all good. Sorry. That's all right. It's all good. You know why I think I have a theory about why that happens though. Everyone's so used to No, it's okay. It's all good. But we're on a delay. But everyone's so used to doing podcasts now because podcasts are such a big. Because on podcasts you can say whatever you want. So
4: talk about free range.
0: Yeah. Exactly.
3: Sorry,
0: exactly. But I like what you were saying, and I think that's a really good perspective. And you know, because people do, part of it is people just human beings. We like to make sweeping assumptions based on almost no information.
3: Yep.
0: So to your example, like somebody cuts you off in traffic, and mm-hmm. you know the instinct is to just assume that they're a horrible person who did that to you intentionally to get at you on a personal level or something. When in reality, like you said, you have no idea why it happened.
3: Yep.
0: And some, or it may just be that they made a simple mistake, but which, you know, Lord knows I've cut people off accidentally before, you know, I think we all have, right?
3: Exactly,
0: so yeah, no. So I think that's really good. How much does it, Frankie, do you write the lyrics or do you all contribute or?
2: What's been great, and this is what I say.
0: Yeah.
2: Being in glam punk, I've never cared about the music. It's how I dress, honestly.
0: Okay.
2: No, but with the lyrics, I've written some, but what's been really fantastic about this iteration is you have Jeremy and Evan with the rhythm.
0: Yeah.
2: And they're so creative. I don't know if you remember the band Rush. We're not there yet, but that's the direction I'm aware we're going. Of them, yes. Yes. Yeah.
3: Yeah. I am nowhere near that level.
2: I will not have this from you. But what my point is with PJ and them, what we do creatively is been amazing.
0: Yeah.
2: So we're taking it several levels. It's called the place, the top, but, and then they just work it back and forth.
0: Yeah.
2: Which is awesome. Hey, yeah. Frank, you want to do this, do that, we'll do this.
4: Yeah, it's been really collaborative, which has been, it's mm-hmm. been nice. You know, like Frankie comes in with lyrics and kind of an idea, and then we end up like kind of just workshopping it together, which is, you know,
0: yeah,
4: great. You know, we kind of start out with a really basic, all right, well, let's do A to B, whatever.
0: Yeah.
4: And then a lot of the time Mark will be like, well, what if we just do this as the riff? And now the song's changed, now it's evolving, and it just does that a few times, and suddenly it's got character and it's got its own identity, and now we're after the races.
0: Excellent. I think we should play another track. Let's see, and we've got.
3: Before I swear again.
0: No, it's all good, dude. That's why we're.
2: We have an 8 second delay. You watch yourself, young man. Hear me, Metro.
3: It's because the last guy that was here was swearing for 7 seconds. He had to add the 8. It's like just straight dropping.
0: That's why we have the 8 second delay. That's right.
3: The 7 second man.
0: Should we play Supermodel Strut?
2: Yes, I'm actually wearing the band t-shirt, by the way.
0: And, oh, let me put that, make sure that camera's on you.
2: Yeah, and the I've been doing sit-ups to look, sit-ups to look better, but the upside down cross was Evan's idea.
0: Okay,
2: so,
0: okay.
2: Supermodel Strut, whether you're at CVS, Stop and Shop, you know, just own it. Have a good time.
3: Yeah, that aisle could be your runway.
2: Yes.
0: That's right. There you go. I love it. All right. We've got the Melted Chapsticks with us, and here it is. This is Supermodel Strut. Supermodel.

0: I love it. Supermodel Strut. The band is the Melted Chapsticks. We've got the Melted Chapsticks on the show with us today. We got three guys in studio and a couple of them on Microsoft Teams. And it's cool, though, to have, you know, sometimes when you got a band with five guys, you're not necessarily going to get everybody on the show at once. You know what I mean? So it's really cool. But so we were talking off air, Frankie, about and you had talked about this at the show at the spot in Nashua. And by the way, I was saying, too, we should give them a little bit of shine because I know there's some frustrations there. Mike or the Healer, as he's also known, has you know, been saying some things on social media about just, you know, how people are maybe not as supportive as they could be and so forth. But you had talked about your sobriety. You had referenced that during the show, and then you were saying off air, so 15 years you've been sober.
1: A day at a time. And that's why I'm glad, like with places like the spot where you can go in, fantastic venue, great food, all sorts of different drinks.
0: Yeah.
1: I'm surprised my last thrill in life is
2: coffee.
1: I'm surprised it's legal. You know what I mean? Mm. But, you know, with that, to be able to have a place to go to, again, you know, with these conglomerates, they want to sell you this stuff.
0: Yeah.
1: You know, which is the alcohol.
0: Oh, yeah.
1: And it's a poison for you. And again, PJ's hair turns water into wine. But with that, it's good to have a great choice where you can go to the spot, have a good night, not drink like some of my bandmates, you know, have fun.
0: Some of your bandmates drink?
1: Yeah, in the parking lot.
0: Oh. Well, not I just want to clarify to keep myself out of trouble. Not the parking lot here at WMNH. You're not talking about that.
3: No, not at all.
0: Plus, it's a little early.
1: Yes.
3: Yeah, that'd be concerning.
1: But it's being responsible.
0: Yes.
1: I can be around it, thankfully.
0: Yeah.
1: But for those that want to do it at a day at a time, be sober. It's a great lifestyle if you so choose.
0: Yes, absolutely. And can you talk about getting sober and
1: yeah, what was absolutely so for myself? It came down, everybody has a different rock bottom where you stop.
0: Yeah,
1: mine was in a December where I was banned from four clubs, blacking out, almost threw up on Tom Brady's wife. Actually, heckled Lenny Clark, the comedian, at that fundraiser.
0: Wow,
1: and then 3 months later, when I was sober, went to another comedy show. He was there, and my comic mentor, who's sober, Lenny, looked at me, and my mentor said, "No, Frankie's sober 3 months."
0: Yeah.
1: So yeah, I mean, it's just really rock bottoms are different, etc. It's just mine wasn't court ordered.
0: Right.
1: Maybe it should have been, but I woke up in time. Where a lot of people, if you make these wrong decisions, and I'm glad we have laws in place to protect. Mm-hmm. But if people are drinking and driving, et cetera, it's a danger to folks.
0: Oh, yeah. Yeah. I would say drinking and driving is the most selfish thing that you can do. Yeah. Yeah. Absolutely.
3: I always tell Frankie, though, when he mentions it, and, you know, I tell him, you know, if you never got sober, you would have never have met us.
0: Right.
3: So it's all part of that journey.
0: Right, exactly.
3: And he's a great mentor to have. Like, so, yeah, like Jeremy and I, we like to have a few beers, but it's always about the music first. So it's like, we're not there to party. We're there to focus on music.
0: Right.
3: Yeah.
0: Right. Yeah. No, well said.
1: And also tonight, our favorite, John Sorensen, fill-in drummer with the Melted Chapsticks. He's great. We're going to go to an intervention tonight. He's taking me to talk to Motley Crue at the Xfinity Center with Extreme and Tesla. So maybe when I run behind, Tommy Lee, knock it off.
0: Yeah, good luck with that. What about maybe you can help Vince sing or something?
1: Yeah, I'll help him sing. I'm going to just punch him right in the balls. Jeez. Those high notes from the 80s.
0: Oh, that's not even what I mean.
1: Whoa.
0: You ever see any videos of him singing and I don't mean recently, I mean over the past decade plus?
1: Yes, actually, Kilroy can tell you this.
0: Oh, yeah?
1: Because Kilroy's legally blind, so we're trying to put in his fretboard a braille piece so he could actually...
0: That's exciting.
1: It's funny because it's true, but as a good Christian, I took his mass card for the blind and said, hey, Motley Crue sold out with Joan Jett, Poison, Let's Go. We get tickets. You liking the show, Kilroy? He goes, this is the best. We're six songs in.
0: Yeah.
1: We're sitting, they sat us behind a pole.
0: Oh,
1: so
0: really?
1: Kilroy can't see anyways.
0: Right.
1: But they want to affect the guy that can see.
0: Right.
1: What's going on with that?
0: That's not fair. That's not fair.
4: It was a good show either way.
0: Well, there you go.
1: We upgraded ourselves.
0: Okay.
1: But also, I saw David Lee Roth as well 2 months ago.
0: Oh, good Lord.
1: And it was that bad. And look, he can do it till he's 90. I mean, as we get older, it's J-Bone's here, birthday coming up this week.
0: Yeah.
1: Let's do it till we're 150. But he just can't sing anymore. And that's an understatement. I'm being...
0: Oh, Roth is brutal. He's been bad for a long... He's probably been bad longer than Vince Neil has. And Vince Neil's been pretty bad for a long time.
1: And he's cut his tour dates down to only 5. He cut the rest of his tour, David Lee Roth.
0: I didn't know that.
1: Now, Kilroy, tell us, you were in New Jersey last week seeing Motley Crue. What did you think of him?
4: I saw them last...
1: Don't say you saw him.
4: Monday.
1: Don't say you saw him.
3: You heard them.
4: Monday night at the Freedom Mortgage Pavilion in Camden. Motley Crue sounded great. Vince's voice sounded great. So whatever they're doing to help him has really helped him. He sounded great.
0: His lip sync.
4: And now that they have John 5 playing with them, they were just cooking.
0: John 5 is amazing.
4: Really good show.
0: Yeah, yeah. Oh, that's cool. That's cool. This must have been more than a decade ago. It was the co-headlining tour they did with Kiss. And I saw, a friend of mine went to see them in Mansfield. And, you know, when you see a band live in an arena, and even if I don't know if any of you guys have experienced this, but they sound really good because maybe the singer sounds fine because when you're seeing them live, you can't tell there's anything wrong because it's live and it's just, you're in this arena. And so everything sounds good and you're caught up in the excitement of being there. Yeah. And then you go on YouTube later and you find a video from that show and you go, oh wow, actually the singer wasn't very good. But you can never tell live. And I just remember that night during Don't Go Away Mad. you know the part, the end part where, you know, girl, don't go away mad. Vince Neil hit a note so sour that even seeing them live, being there live in Mansfield, my friend and I just looked at each other like, what is that? like it was so bad. But anyway.
1: I was about 4 in the 80s. And this probably explains this band completely now that we're at Confessions.
0: Yeah.
1: I saw Kiss and Motley Crue back in the 80s.
0: Wow.
1: At 4.
0: No kidding.
1: Yeah. And that was a different story.
0: Mm.
1: And who replaced Ace Frehley? Vinnie Vincent.
0: Vinnie Vincent.
1: He was on that tour.
0: That was on the Lick It Up tour. It might have been Creatures of the Night. Actually.
1: Creatures of the Night.
0: Okay, so they were still in makeup.
1: Yeah.
0: Oh, so that was at the tail end of the makeup. Okay.
1: Yeah. So I got a bib with Kiss and Motley Crue on it.
0: Nice. Oh, for real?
1: Yeah.
0: Oh, that's cool. That's cool. Do you remember? You were 4 years old. You probably don't remember much.
1: Yeah. I'm still waiting to be parented by my parents.
0: Right,
1: so
0: right.
1: That's why I count on these guys.
0: Right, right. So what's the summer been like as far as, like, have you guys been playing a lot of shows or have you been really active?
5: We've been
0: in
5: the lab mostly. We've
0: really,
5: been
0: yeah.
5: working on new content. Last summer we were like doing a Porch Fest every other weekend and other shows and mixing with that. But
0: yeah,
5: I think we've got a couple in the next few months. But other than that, it's really kind of gearing up to get in the studio, record the 6-pack with this cast.
0: Okay.
5: There's plenty of work to do on that end.
0: Yeah, no doubt. And is there any kind of an ETA on when the new stuff will be or?
1: So it will be, we're going in to see Phil in the studio mid-September, Leisure Noise Studios. And then from there, I don't know with how long it'll take, but I would say maybe we should have a release date for the 31st of October. Because we're playing the week before at the Bit Bar.
0: Okay. Very cool. Very cool. Do you guys have any, I didn't think to look on YouTube. Do you have any videos? Like, have you done any music videos?
1: Yes. We have a ton of them. I will send you the link.
0: Nice. Bunch. Oh, cool. I got to check those out.
1: We're doing, what have we done, boys?
3: We Are Vampires, Kiss the Antichrist, We Beat the British.
5: Yeah, We Beat the British.
0: You did a video for that? That's cool.
3: What was the other one we did with We Beat the British?
5: Did we do Hexes?
3: We did Hexes. That was it.
1: For our Hexes.
3: Hexes. We've done.
1: Yeah. And it's their fault.
3: We've done Paranoid. We've done Supermodel Strut.
1: Yes.
3: And
1: then
3: Famous.
1: Coming up is.
3: We did Famous in Our Own Mind.
1: Yeah. And Colgate Smiles coming out. Yeah. We're doing that the 29th with Jen. Crew Bad Bitches production. She's done all our
3: stuff. We're also working on a documentary.
0: Really?
1: Yes.
0: Oh, interesting.
3: It's more of a mockumentary behind the structuring of local music.
0: Okay. Oh, that sounds interesting.
3: Starring yours truly over there.
0: Nice.
1: Well,
0: I like a good mockumentary. This is Spinal Tap is my favorite movie of all time.
3: Yeah.
0: So I'm very intrigued.
3: Big Rob Reiner fan.
0: Oh yeah.
1: Did you like the second one?
0: All right. So here's the thing.
1: Thank you.
0: Here's the thing.
1: I sat through.
3: How can you beat the original?
0: Well, yeah. Well, that's a tall order. Jenny and I watched it. I liked it, but I liked it well enough. But I'm never gonna watch it again.
1: You're right.
3: I'd watch the original again.
0: Yeah,
4: right, I'd watch the original again.
0: Yeah, exactly.
3: In fact, I did recently on a plane. I watched it.
0: Yeah.
3: It's so good.
0: Oh, yeah. Yeah. So it was fine. You know, I didn't dislike it. I wasn't disappointed, but I guess my expectations weren't that high, you know, because how do you, you know.
1: Yeah, absolutely.
0: The original is so good. But it was fine, but it was just fine. But I'm never going to watch it again.
1: True story.
0: I guess that's how I feel about it.
1: We saw it in the theater.
0: Oh, you did? Yeah.
1: Yeah. But it's just not the same. And I did enjoy it to what I could, but.
0: Yeah. And the drummer survives, which is weird.
1: Yeah.
0: That's like, why?
1: Yeah.
0: why make that choice?
3: A fortunate gardening accident.
0: Police said, just leave this one unsolved. That's my favorite.
3: They actually completely burst into flames. Spontaneous combustion.
0: Oh, by the way, too, you mentioned We Beat the British. I'm sure these guys, I'm sure you told everybody we played it here July 4th for our July 4th show. Yeah.
1: And didn't you have a guest on from England?
0: Yes. Yes.
1: Just to let you know again.
0: It all worked out in the end. It all worked out in the end. So we do have another studio track to play. I think we'll play this to as we approach the top of the hour. We got to start to wrap up. But Colgate Smile, this is another great song. But where should people go online? Where's the best place to go to keep up with everything that you guys are doing, the Melted Chapsticks?
1: I would say King Frankie Hollywood and the Melted Chapsticks on Instagram, Facebook.
0: Okay.
1: We post all the shows.
0: Yeah.
1: We'll be playing at the Jungle, I believe, August
3: 15th.
1: The 15th.
0: Okay.
1: Yeah.
0: Excellent. Where's the Jungle?
1: It's in Somerville.
0: Somerville. Okay. Are you guys all Boston area? Or mm-hmm. Yeah. Excellent. Excellent.
4: Yep.
0: We should mention too. So you do it. You're a radio guy.
1: Yes.
0: We should mention that too.
1: We do our show Melted on Wave Radio Boston Tuesday nights at 7.
0: Okay.
1: Had some great guests, Binge Magic, Rudy Sarzo from Ozzy, Randy Rhoads' family when they were being inducted into the Hall of Fame.
0: Oh, cool.
1: Do you guys remember Mr. Big?
0: Oh, yeah, of course. I'm the one who wants to be with you. Yeah, of course.
1: And they're big in Japan. And
0: they are.
1: Yeah. We're big in Indonesia. So it's been fantastic.
0: That's great.
3: Shout out Jakarta.
0: Do you have a lot of Boston bands on the show, too? Or?
1: Oh, yeah. A whole host. Good. Whole host.
0: Oh, very
1: cool. It's so nice, you know. Lacey and Thrax.
0: Yep. I love them. Yep.
1: Love them. And it's just nice to do these shows, meet other artists, and, spotlight them.
0: Yeah, absolutely. Absolutely, 100%. Well, I want to thank all of you, all five of you for joining us today.
3: Thank you.
0: Absolutely. Thank you. We'll do it again. We'll do it again in the future for sure. And we'll end the segment with Colgate Smile. Anything we should know? What was the inspired by an actual Colgate commercial? Or?
1: Well, we will be doing. we'll do the video in a dentist office.
0: Oh, beautiful!
1: But it's something, you know, sort of a storyline that, you know, came along, and I guess the whole point of all of this stuff is to, like Rick Rubin and Prince said, make your art, mm-hmm. put it out there. Whether it's going to be a Vincent Van Gogh thing, it'll be nice in 500 years. Or you can irritate the shit out of your parents. Oh.
0: 8 second delay. It's all good.
1: Irritate your parents.
3: Yeah, you're it.
0: No, you're out of the doghouse.
1: irritate your parents. Just keep making your art is right. The message.
0: Right, right. Yeah, no, that's a great message.
1: And we love you unleashing us to the next breakfast joint. So
0: there you go. Well, we got plenty of restaurants here in Manchester. No affordable housing, but plenty of restaurants.
1: Right, thanks.
0: Absolutely, absolutely. Well, thank you all you guys. This has been wonderful. And we'll close out the segment with this. This is Colgate Smile, and the band is the Melted Chapsticks.

shot was fired. I really don't know why. Now we party like rock stars on the 4th of July. We did it. We did it. We beat the British. We did it. We did it. We beat the British. They thought that they could tax us. We told them to go to hell.

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We're airing this bi-weekly broadcast live, as long as it is August 5th, 2026, from 6 to 8 p.m. If you're listening on a Saturday, this is a replay, and I'm sorry for those that missed it, because this show has songs. There's something about all the songs I play. There's something in common, something that connects them together, and it's up to you to figure out what that theme is. It could be anything. The songs could be all cover songs. They could all be in alphabetical order by artists. They could all be about space, have come out in the same year. They could all be TV themes. I'll give you a hint. It's none of those, because those were other shows that I did. Let's go through the rules before the game begins. If you know what the theme is, you call into our station. The phone number is 603-250-6007. As long as I'm physically able, as in I have not tripped over, fallen over, gone to the bathroom, or for some reason am talking like I am right now, I will answer. If I'm in the middle of a talkback, I cannot answer. If you're right, I will shout you out over the air. And if you want, I'll play your request. I'll play a request of yours, as long as it fits within the theme and this is important, is radio appropriate. In other words, no swears. I'll give the clues periodically throughout the broadcast. I won't announce them, though. You're going to have to like listen and kind of like pick up on my language. What's important to remember is once we begin, anything could be a clue. Talkback music I play, words I say during talkback, anything that fits the theme. So, you have almost 2 hours here. As soon as someone gets it, I'll announce what the theme is. If no one gets it right, I will reveal it near the end. The last couple times I had people get it, which is good, so I'm hopeful that this will be the same tonight. If you're ready, we'll begin the game now with our first block. Oh man, I hope you're as excited as I am, because I am like thrilled. I am ready for this one. I feel like it might be a little hard, so I'm hoping that someone gets it. I have faith in you guys, though. I know you can do this. Ready? Let's begin.

That man ripping on the guitar there, Santana. Taboo was the name of the song there. Before was Safiato. Herbie Hancock played that one. And then before that, we had Miles Davis with Orbits. Your brain might be orbiting right now because you're trying to figure out the theme. That's what the name of this show is. Well, partially anyway. It's Name That Theme, but also DJ Coop's Music Education, because as soon as we name the theme, we get to go into the education. It's kind of like a fungicational type deal, I guess, if that's what you want to call it. I think when you hear that term, it gets a little scary because you start thinking, oh man, this is going to be boring. But it's not, because this is a game show. It's called Name That Theme. That's because there's a theme and you have to name it. You call 603-250-6007. Let me check to make sure that number's right. It sure is. 603-250-6007. And you can call right in. This is DJ Coop. 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That is August 5th, 2026. If you're listening on Saturday, this is a replay, which means you can't call into the station, but at least you can still guess the theme if you want. You're just going to have to yell it out loud and wait until someone else guesses it. If you get it right, you can call in. You have to call in to get it, but if you get it right, I'll shout you out over the air, and we give you a request as long as it fits in the theme and as long as it has no swears. And if there's another rule too, I can veto it if it, you know, for whatever reason, I just don't like it. I've never done that before, but, you know, I don't. There are certain songs I just don't want to play or just don't make sense for a broadcast, even if they do fit within the theme. Anyway, if you're still trying to figure it out and you have no idea what it is, that's okay. This is a harder one. Last week, we had it guessed within 20 minutes, and I was glad. I was glad somebody got it, but I was almost like, I think I need to try harder. This is too easy. I don't want to make it that easy. I want to make it a little more difficult, so I'm hoping this one is. If it's not, it's okay. That just means you guys are good, and that's good. That's what I want. I want an audience who can guess the themes, because I don't want to sit here and like pick crazy stuff that no one can get. Like, that's not fun for anyone, right? Anyway, I am going to play next song. It's gonna be something by a different band. You might be like, whoa, like, how are you playing this after you just played Santana? And There's a way, there's a reason, there's a method to the madness, but that's for you to figure out. 603-250-6007. Gonna forget the number all night, I guess. Listen, 95.3 WMNH, DJ Coop. Let's go. It's a journey.

the Graham Bond organization with Wade in the Water. That is off Live at Klook's Cleek. Before that was Birds of Fire with Mahavishnu Orchestra. That is the title track off the album, the 1973 jazz fusion Tour de Force. That's what that is. Before that was Wasting Time with Neil Schon and Jan Hama. And then before that, you heard Journey with Any Time. 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This is Name That Theme / DJ Coop's Music Education. I'm DJ Coop, which makes sense. It'd be weird if like I named the show, but I wasn't the host. Like it was like, I was like, oh yeah, and I'm Bob or something. That would be odd, wouldn't it? But no, that's not the case. This is DJ Coop. This is my show. And the show is named That Theme. It's also DJ Coop's Music Connection. Wow, that was a slip. Or was it? I don't know. Was it a clue? Maybe. I'm not sure. But what I do know is this. You can call in at 603-250-6007 as long as it is 6 to 8 on 8-5-2026, which is right now, as I'm speaking, you're listening to it live at 6:37-ish. I think we're on a delay here, so it might be 6:38 or 6:39 by the time you hear this. But point is that if that's the time, then it is live and you can call in, who can talk, and you can tell me the theme. But if it's not the time, you can call in, but no one's going to answer. Yeah. So 603-250-6007. If it's not a talk back, I'll answer. At least I'll try to. Can't promise anything. Never know. Never know where those gremlins or cave trolls are. They could be underneath the desk or something. But I'm going to make it a little easier in this next block. I'm going to try to give you a giveaway a little bit more what I am doing. Because there is a theme here, and I am doing something. It is very silly, but it is a thing that I am doing, and that is the theme, and it's up for you to figure it out. Figure it out. I hope you can. I have faith in you. I know you can do it. I believe in you. Let's hope this next block, and at least this track, and then this block helps. 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

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You're listening to DJ Coop. Yes, that was Under Pressure with Queen, also featuring David Bowie. Before that, you had David Bowie with Fame. Before that, you had Well, My Guitar Gently Weeps with The Beatles. And before that, you had Strange Brew. You listen to Name That Theme here. Also, DJ Coop's Music Education on 95.3 WMNH, broadcasting live from the old bus stop here in Manchester. It's 6:54 currently, and we are broadcasting live on now 6:55. It changed as I was saying it. And, we're broadcasting live as long as it's that time on August 5th, 2026. If it is, for some reason, a different date, but still the same time, then it is not broadcasting live. We broadcast this show every Saturday as well, 2 to 4 p.m., but you can't call in then. You can call in now, 603-250-6007. If you know what the theme is and you can guess it right. Well, you can guess it wrong, too. I don't really care. You can try. And I wouldn't mind if you did. I'm lonely here. I'd like to hear your voice. I'd like you to call in and guess here, because I think you can get it if you believe in yourself here a little bit. This is a hard one. Like I said, I made it a little hard. Maybe it's a little too tough. I don't know. I do know it is difficult. But I do think some music aficionados will get it. You do kind of got to know a little bit about the bands to be able to get it. But I think you can get it if you're thinking lineups. That makes any sense to you. Before we get back into the music, I'm going to read the weather. Here we go. Currently, outside it's hot. Going to be going down about 67 degrees, mostly cloudy tonight. Tomorrow, 92 highs, 70 lows, partly cloudy. Friday, 93 highs, 70 low, partly cloudy. Saturday, it's going to let loose with some PM thunderstorms, 90 high, 68 low. And Sunday, mostly sunny, 92 high, 65 low. Monday, partly cloudy, 90 high, 67 low. And Tuesday, chance of scattered thunderstorms, 84 high, 63 low. And now that's handled. We're going to head back to the music. You can call in 603-250-6007 if you think you know what the theme is. I don't reveal it till the end of the show. The only other reason I reveal it is if somebody gets it right. If you get it right, shout you out over there. Let you play a request as long as it fits in the theme. If you don't want a request, you don't have to. There's no one forcing you to do that. That's just another prize you get. If you just are settled with me saying, hey, Bob did it. Yay. Then that is fine by me. Again, you can do this. I believe in you. We have some really, really intelligent listeners out there that have gotten quite a few themes that I have thought are pretty difficult. So I have a feeling that you all can get this one too. We're going to move towards a different thing. We're going to go to Cassandra by Steve Hackett. Let's see if we can figure out what the theme is. Again, 603-250-6007 if you know the answer.

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DJ Coop. Name that theme / DJ Coop's music education. I guess I picked a hard one tonight, and that's okay. I knew it was hard. I was hoping it wasn't this hard, but that's okay. I'm going to try to help you guys out. So, got to listen carefully, though. I'm not just going to give it away. I'm going to try my best to do it in a way that still allows you to feel like you got it. Anyway, so, first of all, Brian Eno, Under Stars, is the name of that song. That's off the Apollo album that he did with Daniel Lanois, I think, L-A-N-O-I-S. I'm probably pronouncing it wrong. He's a huge producer. He did a lot of producing on a ton of albums, like ambient stuff, non-ambient stuff. He's a big deal. He also did play music, not just produce. So he did play on certain tracks of music. Before that, you heard Peter Gabriel with Sledgehammer, probably one of the blowout anthems of, like, I think it was 1985 when that came out. This is off his album, So. That album also has In Your Eyes, which is the classic from Say Anything. I could not play that one because it did not fit in the theme. Actually, I think it would have. Any of those would have fit in the theme. I think that works. But before that, was Dancing with the Moonlit Night, Genesis, Selling England by the Pound. And that was interesting because, like, when I first was creating this playlist to figure out how to do this theme, I had two choices of where I could kind of go with it. I could have actually had more than two choices. I could have chosen a couple others, but I felt like one of the singers, the Genesis, was going to be a better option. And I almost went Phil Collins, but I was like, I don't know, like, I think that, you know, Peter Gabriel ended up actually being easier to connect, if that makes sense. And so that's why I went with him. Because I actually tried out a path where I did Swoo Sweetio, because I think that song is so dumb. By Phil Collins off of No Jacket Required. But it's harder with Phil Collins, actually, to it was harder to make it work and kind of keep moving on, if that makes sense. Before that, I had Steve Hackett's Cassandra. And the cool part about that song is I had to pick that song specifically. I think there was one other song off of Steve Hackett's Feedback 86 that I could have played because that would have fit in the theme. But this one specifically works because of the guitarist that played on that album, that track, which is Brian May, who also was in Queen, you know, and he played on some other stuff, but he was actually harder than I thought to make the theme work. So anyway, that's what brings us back to where we are now, which, like I just said, we played Under Stars by Brian Eno. That's part of the soundtrack off of For All Mankind, I think is the name of the album, film about the Apollo mission. Beautiful, beautiful album if you want to listen to some really great ambient music. As you know, probably not shocked, Brian Eno putting out good ambient music. Anyway, you're listening to 95.3 WMNH. If it is 7:23-ish p.m. on August 5th, 2026, we are broadcasting live. We are still trying to get someone to call in to guess the theme correctly. 603-250-6007. If you know what the theme is, 603-250-6007. I'm hoping somebody knows it. If they don't, that's okay. This is a balance, me trying to figure out what is the hard theme, but not too hard. I kind of want people to get it, like, in the first hour. I feel like I'm making it too hard with this one, but, you know, there's still time. I'll probably announce around, I don't know, 7:45, 7:50. But like I said, it is a hard one. I tried to give some hints in the last talk back here, so I'm hoping that it comes through now. And if it does, 603-250-6007. Call me up.
I'm going to move on. I'm going to play some Roxy music. Do the Strand.

95.3 WMNH. You just heard Don't Stop the Dance by Brian Ferry off the album Boys and Girls. Before that was Roxy Music, Do the Strand. Both Brian Eno and Brian Ferry created that band. Brian Eno actually left after that album, For Your Pleasure, and went off to do other things. Here Come the Warm Jets, I believe, was the next album after that. Played stuff with Robert Fripp of King Crimson. Did all kinds of sorts of stuff. I guess I could have gone off in that direction, but I felt like this one was a little bit more my speed. Before that was not something I played. I played the last block, but it was Brian Eno, Under Stars. Again, it was 95.3 WMNH. It's DJ Coop here trying to get someone to name that theme. 603-250-6007. I had to check again to make sure. I say this number all the time, but you think I'd remember it. 603-250-6007. But for some reason, I keep forgetting it. C'est la vie. Anyway, we're broadcasting live as long as it's 7:33 p.m. 8/5/2026. August 5th, 2026. If it's a Saturday, this is a replay, unfortunately. You can call in, but I won't answer. I don't even know if anyone's here on a Saturday. I don't think so. But if they are, then they're not going to know the theme. I mean, they might if they listen to the show, but I doubt it. So there's a chance. But more likely, you call in now and you have the guess that I can tell you whether you're right or not. We're going off another direction again. I am hopeful that you will make the connection, that you will figure out what the connections are, that you will realize where the connections lie to be able to figure out what's going on. Played Brian Ferry. He had a lot of different musicians supporting him in that lineup. Moving on now to David Sanborn and Bob James with Maputo, one of the biggest smooth jazz tracks of the, I think it was the 80s. Here we are. You know the theme, 603-250-6007. If you don't know, just chill out, relax, listen to the soothing saxophone sounds of Mr. Sanborn.

It's 7:45, so it's time for me to reveal the theme. Had some good answers, but unfortunately, not the ones we were looking for. And that's okay. This is a hard one. It's always hard to come up with a good theme, and this one I think might have been a little too hard, but that's okay. I'm learning, you're learning, we're all learning, we're all trying to figure it out. This theme was all about connections. That's why I kept saying the word. That's why I was walking through all of the lineups and talking about who was in each band. Because yes, every single song is connected through the lineups. It's almost like a 6 degrees of Kevin Bacon, but instead of that, it was by musician. And you're like, what does that mean? Well, let me explain. So, just to give an example, Django, Ron Carter, on that album there, there's the song we just played. He played with Bob James, and Bob James was the keyboardist for Maputo. It was the song before that. That was with David Sanborn. David Sanborn was a saxophonist who played with Brian Ferry on Don't Stop the Dance. And Brian Ferry was, of course, in Roxy Music, which was also with Brian Eno. And Brian Eno was the track before that. Before that, Brian Eno was Daniel Lenoir, played with Peter Gabriel. Peter Gabriel played with Genesis, and Steve Hackett played with Genesis, and Brian May played with Queen, and David Bowie played with Queen on that track. And then John Lennon wrote the song with David Bowie, Fame, and then that was the Beatles, and that's what brings it back to Cream, which, because Eric Clapton played the guitar on that track there. On While Wind Guitar Gently Weeps, which is then before that we had Strange Brew, which Jack Bruce was the one who played in the Graham Bond Organization. Before that, the Graham Bond Organization, John McLaughlin was the guitarist in that band. It was Mahavishnu Orchestra. Before that was in Mahavishnu Orchestra, Jan Hammer played the keyboards, Neil Sean and Jan Hammer. That was Wasting Time. That was like way early on in the broadcast. Before that, we had Journey. Neil Sean is the guitarist for Journey. So that's that. And then anytime that, was it Greg? I can't remember his name. He's not the typical Steve Perry guy, but he's Greg Rowley? Is that what it is? Yeah, Greg Rowley sings for Anytime, that song. And then they're connected to, and then Greg Rowley is for Santana. He played with Santana on Taboo on that Santana 3 song. Santana was featured on that Herbie Hancock song that I played, the second song on the broadcast, and then Herbie Hancock played with Miles Davis on Orbits of Miles Smiles. And that's how you get from Miles Davis all the way back to jazz with Django and Ron Carter. But anyway, I digress. That was the 6 degrees of Kevin Bacon in the music realm. If you have a theme for next time's broadcast, you can email me, cooper1107@gmail.com. That's cooper1107@gmail.com. Would love to have your theme. Would love to try it out sometime. We'll shout you out on the show if I do. But we're going to end things out with one more song. Ron Carter played with Freddie Hubbard on First Light, the 1971 CTI release. And that's what we're going to end on. Some good old jazz. Start with jazz and end with jazz. That's how we do it, at least tonight. This is a bi-weekly broadcast. You can tune in every other week that I'm here on Wednesday, 6 to 8, and I am also broadcasting not live, 2 to 4. It's a replay, so if you want to hear all the connections again, you can. This is 95.3 WMNH. Freddie Hubbard's going to close us out. It's an 11-minute song. It's pretty long. That's all good. And keep your radio dial tuned in, because there's great music after that. And every hour here on WMNH, broadcast live from the old bus stop here in Manchester. Thanks for listening, guys. See you in 2 weeks.

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